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Happy fall, y'all. It is Madison June. What's going on? How are you? I know you've been celebrating fall for weeks like I have, pumpkin spice and everything nice, but any excuse to listen to great music and celebrate. It's a Tuesday. Never going to give you up. Let's get things started with Rick Astley.

0: Well, it is officially official. Today is September 22nd, the first day of fall. It has looked like fall at my house for quite some time. I've been sipping on the pumpkin spice lattes and all. It's also National Eat Local Day, which is so important. I always say you've got to eat local, shop local before there's nothing local to eat or shop.
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0: what an incredible week we're having. Madison June and you hanging out together, celebrating this day back in 1994 because it's when Friends debuted on NBC. Do you remember seeing it when it premiered, or did you start to catch on later? So many seasons of Friends, such an iconic show. I think it'll live on forever. Who was your favorite character?
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2: 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I'm Caleb Saylor. A man will spend more than four decades behind bars for sexually assaulting a minor. A Yazoo County jury convicted 54-year-old Marvin Galloway of gratification of lust and enticement of a minor. Galloway was sentenced to 45 years in the custody of the Mississippi Department of Corrections. Authorities say the defendant sexually abused the victim over a period of 2 years. He will be required to register as a sex offender once his prison stint is up. Authorities continue to investigate the shooting death of a Simmons High School student-athlete. 17-year-old Jadarius Jenkins was shot to death over the weekend. At this time, no arrests have been made in this case. Jenkins played football and basketball and ran track at Simmons. For more Mississippi news, head on over to supertalk.fm.
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2: Artificial intelligence is expected to be a major topic of conversation when the Trump administration meets with Chinese officials. Edward Lawrence has more.
5: The president loves to rename things, so now he says superintelligence is a better description. The president adds that we do need to be careful with this new powerful technology while not giving in to alarmists. Now, talking about superintelligence, as he calls it, now will play a big role in the meeting with Chinese President Xi on Thursday. We can expect an announcement on that day about creating that direct hotline with China for major AI concerns. Now, national defense experts caution the administration, though, to make sure that the U.S. leads on AI, but that our

0: allies also rely on U.S. companies, not Chinese ones. Now, some AI CEOs want to slow down the pace of development to manage risks with regulation, but others are saying they need guidelines, not regulation. That debate, that's still raging inside the White House.
1: Be sure to keep up with all things Mississippi by going to Supertalk.
2: 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Clear tonight with a low of 70. Wednesday, tomorrow, sunny with a high of 93. Then clear and 68 tomorrow night. And looking at the Thursday, sunny with 90 for the high.
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Maybe a Taco Tuesday. Just not a pumpkin spice Taco Tuesday. I know it's the first day of fall, but that might be where I draw the line. Might be a little too much. How about some red wine? It's UB40.

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0: All right, friends, are we already invested in The Voice or what? Queen Latifah on the judging panel, Riley Green, Kelly Clarkson, of course, Adam Levine. Lots of really talented people so far in the auditions. What are your thoughts?
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2: You're listening to Super Talk News. I'm Caleb Saylor. A man will spend more than four decades behind bars for sexually assaulting a minor. A Yazoo County jury convicted 54-year-old Marvin Galloway of gratification of lust and enticement of a minor. Galloway was sentenced to 45 years in the custody of the Mississippi Department of Corrections. Authorities say the defendant sexually abused the victim over a period of 2 years. He will be required to register as a sex offender once his prison stint is up. Authorities continue to investigate the shooting death of a Simmons High School student-athlete. 17-year-old Jadarius Jenkins was shot to death over the weekend. At this time, no arrests have been made in this case. Jenkins played football and basketball and ran track at Simmons. For more Mississippi news, head on over to supertalk.fm.

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2: Artificial intelligence is expected to be a major topic of conversation when the Trump administration meets with Chinese officials. Edward Lawrence has more.
3: The president loves to rename things, so now he says superintelligence is a better description. The president adds that we do need to be careful with this new powerful technology while not giving in to alarmists. I'm talking about superintelligence, as he calls it, now will play a big role in the meeting with Chinese President Xi on Thursday. We can expect an announcement on that day about creating that direct hotline with China for major AI concerns. And national defense experts caution the administration, though, to make sure that the U.S. leads on AI, but that our allies also rely on U.S. companies, not Chinese ones. Now, some AI CEOs want to slow down the pace of development to manage risks with regulation, but others are saying they need guidelines, not regulation. That debate, that's still raging inside the White House.
2: Be sure to keep up with all things Mississippi by going to Super Tall.
4: Laser 96.1 in your forecast now from the Security Solutions Weather Center. Clear tonight with a low of 70. Wednesday, tomorrow, sunny with a high of 93. Then clear and 68 tomorrow night. And looking at the Thursday, sunny with 90 for the high.
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0: Nobody else is playing that, just us. And I'm going to be honest with you. I am so ready for fall. It's officially the first day today. But in the mail, I got a toy catalog from Walmart for Christmas. I'm not lying. I'm not lying. That's too soon. I don't even want to show it to my kids yet.
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Donna Summer, Journey, Queen. 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Happy birthday, Joan. Where would music be without her?

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Hey, it's me, Madison. 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And before you think, wait a minute, cut him some slack. 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

0: The countdown is on. This Friday is officially Dolly Parton Day. Get it? 9 to 5, 9 to 5. And word from Dolly Parton's estate that her nephew has been fired. There's a lot of things going on over there. He was the head of security. You remember Brian Seaver. He was the one who announced her death, and now he got a termination notice from the estate. So all I know is that death sometimes brings out the worst in families, and I hope that doesn't happen for them.
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2: You're listening to Super Talk News. I'm Caleb Saylors. A man will spend more than 4 decades behind bars for sexually assaulting a minor. A Yazoo County jury convicted 54-year-old Marvin Galloway of gratification of lust and enticement of a minor. Galloway was sentenced to 45 years in the custody of the Mississippi Department of Corrections. Authorities say the defendant sexually abused the victim over a period of 2 years. He will be required to register as a sex offender once his prison stint is up. Authorities continue to investigate the shooting death of a Simmons High School student-athlete. 17-year-old Jadarius Jenkins was shot to death over the weekend. At this time, no arrests have been made in this case. Jenkins played football and basketball and ran track at Simmons. For more Mississippi news, head on over to supertalk.fm.

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2: Artificial intelligence is expected to be a major topic of conversation when the Trump administration meets with Chinese officials. Edward Lawrence has more.
3: The president loves to rename things, so now he says superintelligence is a better description. The president adds that we do need to be careful with this new powerful technology while not giving in to alarmists. Now, talking about superintelligence, as he calls it, now will play a big role in the meeting with Chinese President Xi on Thursday. We can expect an announcement on that day about creating that direct hotline with China for major AI concerns. Now, national defense experts caution the administration, though, to make sure that the U.S. leads on AI, but that our allies also rely on U.S. companies, not Chinese ones. Now, some AI CEOs want to slow down the pace of development to manage risks with regulation, but others are saying they need guidelines, not regulation. That debate is still raging inside the White House.
2: Be sure to keep up with all things Mississippi by going to Super Talk.
4: 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Clear tonight with a low of 70. Wednesday, tomorrow, sunny with a high of 93. Then clear and 68 tomorrow night. And looking at the Thursday, sunny with 90 for the high.
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0: Madison, Jude, and you hanging out together. This week is every wild brown bear's favorite week of the year. It is Fat Bear Week. If you've never heard of this, it's a viral phenomenon, Fat Bear Week. It follows the Alaskan brown bears. They prepare to hibernate this week, so they eat as much as they can, and there are webcams set up all over Alaska's National Park. And get this, you can vote every single year after watching the live stream. You can cast your vote for the fattest bear. Last year's competition was won by Chuck. He was roughly 1,200 pounds. I love this. I'm all for a good binge fest.
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Amongst friends, Madison, June, and you getting down together. Today is National White Chocolate Day. People tell me all the time, Madison, that's not real chocolate. I don't care. I love it, and it's one of my favorites, so be quiet.

0: We're not slowing down. No, we're not. We're playing great music. You're hanging out with me, Madison. You can find me on social media at Madison on Air. Big shout out to Taylor Swift. Not only has she announced yet another song, because that's just how she is, but Taylor Swift is being honored with the first ever Artist Director Honor. This is going to be new at the 2026 MTV Video Music Awards, celebrating someone in music video direction, visual storytelling, who also happens to be the artist. If there was ever anyone who's just creating new categories, winning new awards, it would be Taylor.
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0: We are all so excited about Dancing with the Stars, The Voice, America's Got Talent, but can't forget about the CBS special Judge Judy, Unfiltered, Unforgettable. This is a new special reflecting on 30 years of Judge Judy. Her career is kind of winding down, but she needs to be celebrated. She deserves it. Lots of interviews from stars like Amy Poehler, Steven Spielberg, Samuel L. Jackson. Check it out. It's on CBS.
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2: You're listening to Super Talk News. I'm Caleb Saylor. A man will spend more than four decades behind bars for sexually assaulting a minor. A Yazoo County jury convicted 54-year-old Marvin Galloway of gratification of lust and enticement of a minor. Galloway was sentenced to 45 years in the custody of the Mississippi Department of Corrections. Authorities say the defendant sexually abused the victim over a period of 2 years. He will be required to register as a sex offender once his prison stint is up. Authorities continue to investigate the shooting death of a Simmons High School student-athlete. 17-year-old Jadarius Jenkins was shot to death over the weekend. At this time, no arrests have been made in this case. Jenkins played football and basketball and ran track at Simmons. For more Mississippi news, head on over to supertalk.fm.
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2: Artificial intelligence is expected to be a major topic of conversation when the Trump administration meets with Chinese officials. Edward Lawrence has more.
5: The president loves to rename things, so now he says superintelligence is a better description. The president adds that we do need to be careful with this new powerful technology while not giving in to alarmists. I'm talking about superintelligence, as he calls it, now will play a big role in the meeting with Chinese President Xi on Thursday. We can expect an announcement on that day about creating that direct hotline with China for major AI concerns. And national defense experts caution the administration, though, to make sure that the U.S. leads on AI, but that our allies also rely on U.S. companies, not Chinese ones. Now, some AI CEOs want to slow down the pace of development to manage risks with regulation, but others are saying they need guidelines, not regulation. That debate, that's still raging inside the White House.
2: Be sure to keep up with all things Mississippi by going to Super Talk.
6: Laser 96.1 in your forecast now from the Security Solutions Weather Center. Clear tonight with a low of 70. Wednesday, tomorrow, sunny with a high of 93. Then clear and 68 tomorrow night. And looking at the Thursday, sunny with 90 for the high.
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0: Happy fall, y'all. Hopefully you've been celebrating in a big way. Hopefully some cooler weather on the way. Madison June is my name. I will pumpkin spice until I can't pumpkin spice anymore. Okay? The pumpkin spice oatmeal cream pies, I'm just going to go on record as saying they're pretty darn good. I'll check in with you tomorrow. See ya.
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0: three words and a big song for David Coverdale and Whitesnake is This Love. Gonna play that for Michelle, says she's got a son tonight. Thanks for listening, Michelle. Aha, Matchbox 20 with Push coming up.
1: 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And now, it's the news you need to know. 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
2: You're listening to Super Talk News. I'm Caleb Saylor. A man will spend more than four decades behind bars for sexually assaulting a minor. A Yazoo County jury convicted 54-year-old Marvin Galloway of gratification of lust and enticement of a minor. Galloway was sentenced to 45 years in the custody of the Mississippi Department of Corrections. Authorities say the defendant sexually abused the victim over a period of 2 years. He will be required to register as a sex offender once his prison stint is up. Authorities continue to investigate the shooting death of a Simmons High School student-athlete. 17-year-old Jadarius Jenkins was shot to death over the weekend. At this time, no arrests have been made in this case. Jenkins played football and basketball and ran track at Simmons. For more Mississippi news, head on over to supertalk.fm.
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2: Artificial intelligence is expected to be a major topic of conversation when the Trump administration meets with Chinese officials. Edward Lawrence has more.
5: The president loves to rename things, so now he says superintelligence is a better description. The president adds that we do need to be careful with this new powerful technology while not giving in to alarmists. I'm talking about superintelligence, as he calls it. Now will play a big role in the meeting with Chinese President Xi on Thursday. We can expect an announcement on that day about creating that direct hotline with China for major AI concerns. And national defense experts caution the administration, though, to make sure that the U.S. leads on AI, but that our allies also rely on U.S. companies, not Chinese ones. Now, some AI CEOs want to slow down the pace of development to manage risks with regulation, but others are saying they need guidelines, not regulation. That debate, that's still raging inside the White House.
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6: Laser 96.1 in your forecast now from the Security Solutions Weather Center. Clear tonight with a low of 70. Wednesday, tomorrow, sunny with a high of 93. Then clear and 68 tomorrow night. And looking at the Thursday, sunny with 90 for the high.
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0: Rob Thomas, Matchbox 20. What a string of hits for that great band. And Push got the B-52s taking it to the Love Shack on the way next.
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0: Big song for Hootie and the Blowfish, Hold My Hand. Moving forward, music on the way for the Steve Miller Band and Chet and the Crew. 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

0: Going to play that for Chet and the crew working at the airport tonight, checking in with Billy Joel. It's a classic. And moving out, Scott the Money Man, too, in minutes.
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0: What About Love, Wilson Sisters, Ann and Nancy. It's Hearts on the only radio station bringing you the greatest classic hits of all time. And more of those coming up.
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0: Everybody have fun tonight. That's exactly what we're doing. Wang Chung on your radio and more of the greatest hits of all time. Freddie Mercury, Brian May and Queen, one of my all-time favorites on the way.
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So I gave some to my dog when he began to beg. 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

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So I threw her out. I don't fool around with no Oscar Mayer wiener. You must be sure that your girl is pure for the funky Gold Medina. You know, ain't no plans with a man. It's the 80s and I'm down with the ladies.

The audience voted, and you know, they picked a winner. I took my date to the Hilton for Medina and some dinner. She had a few drinks, I'm thinking soon what I'll be getting. Instead, she started talking about plans for a wedding.

0: Taking it sweet home, Alabama. One of a couple of back-to-back hits. It's a classic from Skinner. Got GNR, Guns N' Roses, DeBars, Quiet Riot on the way.
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0: Come on, feel the noise. Quiet Riots. What a great tune. Larry, thanks for having us on. He and the crew got us out over at DHL tonight. He and Rihanna checking in. Culture Club and a great one from the Eagles on your radio coming up.
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0: John Henley, Joe Walsh, and a band that kicked off their final farewell tour this past Friday at the Sphere in Vegas, the legendary Eagles, and Take It Easy. 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

0: Shaking It Up, Rick Ocasek and the Cars from the late 80s. Singing about that Uptown Girl, a big song for Billy Joel, and we'll hear it next.
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0: The way to kick things off, Blue Oyster Cult, and a classic, one of the first big hits of the early 70s for the band ABBA as well.
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0: Their first big hit from the early 70s, the legendary band from Sweden, the one and only ABBA, singing about their dancing queen. Speaking of Queen, got Queen and Mr. Bowie partnering up with a great tune, Under Pressure, to kick things off at Chicago next.
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0: One of the most iconic bands of the 70s, for sure, was that very band, Peter Cetera and Chicago, and you're the inspiration. I'm Mike Scott. Coffee's going, and all of your favorite classic hits on the way. We'll kick things off. Chris checking in tonight. He's got us out at work as well. Couldn't tell me where, but Chris, I appreciate you listening. Of course, got your AC/DC coming up next.
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The late, great Bonnie Tyler, who we lost this year. It's TC hanging out with you, and I hope you're enjoying this first full day of fall. Sorry, did I bum you out now?

0: Journey. It's TC with Green Day coming up. I don't know about you, but I like fall. The first full day of fall is today, and Oktoberfest is happening all over the world. I mentioned they tapped the keg the other day in Munich, which would, I believe, be the official spot for Oktoberfest. You can prove me wrong, but it is going on all over the world, and I looked it up, and it's supposed to happen between September 19th and October 4th, or it's not really Oktoberfest.
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2: You're listening to Super Talk News. I'm Caleb Saylor. A man will spend more than four decades behind bars for sexually assaulting a minor. A Yazoo County jury convicted 54-year-old Marvin Galloway of gratification of lust and enticement of a minor. Galloway was sentenced to 45 years in the custody of the Mississippi Department of Corrections. Authorities say the defendant sexually abused the victim over a period of 2 years. He will be required to register as a sex offender once his prison stint is up. Authorities continue to investigate the shooting death of a Simmons High School student-athlete. 17-year-old Jadarius Jenkins was shot to death over the weekend. At this time, no arrests have been made in this case. Jenkins played football and basketball and ran track at Simmons. For more Mississippi news, head on over to supertalk.fm.
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2: Artificial intelligence is expected to be a major topic of conversation when the Trump administration meets with Chinese officials. Edward Lawrence has more.
3: The president loves to rename things, so now he says superintelligence is a better description. The president adds that we do need to be careful with this new powerful technology while not giving in to alarmists. I'm talking about superintelligence, as he calls it, now will play a big role in the meeting with Chinese President Xi on Thursday. We can expect an announcement on that day about creating that direct hotline with China for major AI concerns. And national defense experts caution the administration, though, to make sure that the U.S. leads on AI, but that our allies also rely on U.S. companies, not Chinese ones. Now, some AI CEOs want to slow down the pace of development to manage risks with regulation, but others are saying they need guidelines, not regulation. That debate, that's still raging inside the White House.
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0: Nice choreographed hit. It's TC. Pink Floyd, of all bands, coming up in just a little bit. So you heard about Tom Brady, and he was letting loose some expletives in his play-by-play the other day. Well, he could be facing a fine. Isn't that kind of like Elon Musk facing a book fine, a late book fine? Yeah.
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1: I'm D. Riley with a look at your Golden Triangle weather from the Security Solutions Weather Center, and you can expect sunny skies, the high 92, tonight's mostly clear, the low 66. Thursday's mostly sunny, the high 88. Tomorrow night's partly cloudy, the low 64. A look ahead, Friday's mostly sunny, the high 90, the low 64. We're streaming live 24/7 at laser961.com.

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1: America, we're ready. Brand new hour. Thank you for being with us. Speedy, Greg, Adler, all in the mix, ready to go. Grateful that you are here. 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Speaking of Text Nation, some of them are really beating me up on this shirt today.
2: What?
1: Yeah, they're like, how come Greg's not commenting on Rick's shirt? And all this kind
3: of
1: stuff.
3: I've already made fun of that one before.
1: Yeah, and then somebody asked me.
2: That's a good cruise shirt.
1: Somebody said if I got my shuffleboard board shirt ready for the cruise. And
3: get you a straw hat. You look like the guy on Jurassic Park.
1: No, I do not. Wait, let me tell you what's going on at the house. First of all, I've worn this shirt before. And it's a shirt that, I mean, I've worn it different places.
2: Well, you spared no expense.
1: Right. But I would like to say, though, I've told all of you, there's no telling what you're going to see tomorrow because I don't have any clothes.
3: Yeah.
1: I have two pair of underwear that are rotating. Wow. Sherry has packed everything we could possibly. I said, baby, I have to have clothes to wear to work still. And she's like, well, you know, there's a few things left. So what you're seeing me wear this week are just things
2: that you're not taking.
1: That didn't get packed. And, of course, you know, I'm a veteran traveler, so. I know that I'm wearing like super loose pants on the look. Those of you that never, if you go on an international flight, don't wear tight clothing because I mean, and really those compression socks are not a bad idea if it's no matter what your age is.
2: Right.
1: But
3: look good.
1: Be sure you're wearing something loose, because your body really struggles with that long, long time you're sitting on that airplane.
2: Mm-hmm.
1: So long.
4: I like a zip-up hoodie on an airplane. So it gives you everything you need.
1: Okay, thank you. Thank you for that.
4: You know, you know what they say about those airplane seats.
1: Here we go.
4: Toilet.
1: Here we go. I don't know why I'm catching heat for the shirt. What's wrong with the shirt?
3: Looks kind of like somebody got their shower redone.
4: Welcome. We even got the Jurassic Park.
3: They put the tile in it.
1: Right.
3: I stole that off somebody.
1: Right. Said.
3: Look, that's good.
1: I've got the matching shorts. I mean,
4: yeah. Do you have a cane with a bug in the amber that's frozen in the amber?
2: We spared no expense.
1: Right. Okay.
3: All right. Get him a straw hat.
1: Yeah. I tell you what, everybody's all, I mean, they're just waiting every day.
2: Oh, every day.
3: Oh, that ain't got me.
1: Got something to say. You know what I mean? Every day. Something to say about everything.
3: That ain't got me about this shirt.
2: What'd they say?
3: I sounded like a milkmaid or something.
1: I thought they were talking to me about that. Was it you?
3: I think it was me.
2: Okay. Greg looks like.
1: Okay. Oh, Greg looks like a milkmaid. I don't know what's wrong with your shirt.
2: I wonder what the people that Texas look like.
3: Yeah, I wonder what they're wearing.
1: Yeah. What do y'all look like? Send us a picture of you.
3: They got a Dixie flag with Hank Jr.'s face in it.
1: Right.
2: I'm not saying that Terry did this, but I'm missing about five shirts. Mm. And I looked at her and I said, have you seen, you know, whatever? And she's like, no. And I'm like, did you get rid of these shirts because you just don't want me to wear them anymore?
3: Well,
2: you know, no. And then she acted busy, kind of didn't give me much on it.
1: Mm-hmm.
2: And I'm like, well, they've just disappeared. Mm-hmm. And I mean, the boys, they'll come grab stuff. And like, I'm missing two suits. I don't even know where they are. And I'm like, what's going on here? You know, and so they'll take. I'll go see JC, and it's like, you know, he'll have some shorts and a T-shirt on. It's mine. I'm like, that's you're wearing my clothes.
1: No, that happened to me Sunday.
2: Yeah,
3: I was like a thrift shop.
1: I was over there, you know, visiting mom and Brody, who is my biggest culprit on what you're talking about.
2: Mm-hmm.
1: We're over there looking around, and I look and I said, hey, what do you got on? He said, what? What are you talking about? I said,

0: I said, that is that not say Stinky's Seafood Restaurant? And he's like, yeah, yes, sir. And I said, that's my shirt. I got that at Stinky's.
1: Stinky's.
0: And he was like, I just grabbed it. I said, yeah, from my house.
2: Yeah.
0: Everybody wants like shirt. Stinky. And then what you're worried about, Sherry goes, you can have that. We don't need the Stinky shirt.
2: Right.
0: So I love my stinky shirt. Yeah.
1: That one that you forgot you had?
0: Yeah, hey, yeah. I looked at him. I said, I think that's my Stinky shirt.
2: That's right.
0: You ever been to Stinky's? He's like, no, I don't even know where it's at. So you can't wear a Stinky shirt. So, and then, like we said, I don't know what it is about these generation right in there, that your mid-20 bunch,
1: yeah,
0: mid to late 20s. I don't know why they're so into wearing things that don't fit them.
2: I know.
0: They don't want to wear anything that fits. They want to wear like a shirt too big for them.
2: Uh-huh.
0: I don't understand that.
2: I don't either.
0: But I noticed they'll do that. And they, as we've already discussed, they'll wear hoodies year round.
2: Yeah.
1: Oh yeah.
0: Which, speaking of that, you know, if you can't beat them, join them. A new Rick Burgess Show hoodie has debuted on the tour and will be in the store after the tour.
2: That's awesome.
0: Have you seen it? It's cool.
2: Mm-mm. I discussed with you some things at the table when we were signing. Mm. Realized I don't have any of our own merchandise.
0: Right. By the way, the hoodies are I think en route to us.
2: That's awesome. Yeah. That's good.
0: So we'll
2: yeah. But my boys have said, and we've mentioned this before, but like my closet's a gold mine. You know, because they love to go thrift shopping. They'll get a shirt in a second. And there's some big. There's some big thing going on in Huntsville this weekend. I think that Reese might be going up to. That's around that, where they turn like a parking deck into a huge thrift store or something.
0: What are you talking about?
2: I'm just telling you.
0: Speedy, can I tell you something? If it's a parking deck, that's not official. Well, those are homeless people.
2: Well, no, it's covered. I think it's in the cupboard or whatever. Anyway,
0: he's getting clothes from homeless people.
2: I heard one of them go in my closet and go, "This is awesome." It's like my clothes are so old. They've come back in style.
3: It's so weird seeing kids dress how I dressed in high school.
2: Yeah.
3: Like, this is normal.
0: Look.
1: Oh, wow.
3: You're just like, wow, JNCOs. Well, it would have been more like grade school when JNCOs were huge when I was a kid.
1: What's a JNCO?
3: JNCOs were those gigantic jeans.
1: Okay. I saw a guy in some the other day, Rick, didn't we?
3: Yeah, the old JNCO jeans.
0: Yeah, we did. Yes, we did. That was not a good look.
1: That was a big pair of...
0: How about this? That was not a good look. But I think he had them for girth, though, trying to fill them.
3: Ooh, Speedy, you could wear JNCOs, and people wouldn't be able to see.
1: Look at that.
0: By the way, that guy's picture reminded me. Have y'all been following Carrot Top?
3: Yes, he did.
0: Apparently, he tried to take his own life.
1: Really?
0: While he was doing a residency in Vegas.
3: Yeah. He's been doing that residency for a long time.
1: Very successful.
3: Huge, yes.
1: He's a little weird.
2: Caliendo just put something out about him. I think they're on a fantasy football, in a fantasy football league or whatever, and they were picking some stuff, and then he's been on with him. And I of course, you never know what somebody's going through, but he seemed fine. And so then when I heard about that, I was like, that just recently happened, right?
0: And I think thankfully, he survived it, right?
3: He's breathing on his own now, is what I just read. But, man, he got all juiced up, super jacked up on steroids, it looks like, and maybe some other things.
0: Yeah, and what he did to his face looks odd. It's like his face became a drawing.
3: Got a lot of work done.
0: Yeah, all that. Yeah, and it looks like, you know, like people put on that permanent makeup kind of stuff, what it looked like.
1: Yeah, Speedy.
0: Right.
3: Yep, okay. Speedy, yep.
0: Huh? Yep.
1: Mm-hmm. Permanent makeup.
2: Is that just a default?
3: It is. We just say it's speedy at the end of the sentence. It has nothing to do with you.
2: Got it.
0: All right, we'll be back. Much more left on the show today. We're just getting started. If you miss any, though, you can grab it on the archive every day, the podcast or the YouTube channel. We'll be back.
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0: 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So as we continue on, I know we talked about it yesterday, looking at some of the news out there today. And look, we forget sometimes. I have that the war is continuing with Ukraine and Russia. How long has it been going on now? It's almost like you're like, okay, this is in our microwave society. We're like, okay, they didn't get this resolved quick enough. None of us are interested anymore. I don't see celebrities with Ukrainian flags anymore. Are people still posting? Mm. You know, you have to put on your Instagram the Ukrainian flag, or you're awful. Is any of that going on anymore? I mean, it's still going on.
1: It is. The big escalation occurred in February of 2022.
0: Mm-hmm.
1: So it's 2026 now.
0: Yes, it is. So the United Nations, yesterday, if you missed it late in the show, Speedy has developed a brilliant Donald Trump impression.
2: Oh, right. Yeah. We had all over it.
3: Right. Well, he wasn't holding back. I love when you tell the room what they need to hear.
0: Oh, yeah.
3: And don't care.
0: Yeah, so
3: out, Cuba.
0: Yeah, it was it. So United Nations, Ukrainian President Volodymyr Zelensky, he warned that Russia could launch attacks against other European countries. He says the risk of a new offensive is very high as Moscow seeks to undermine European unity and weaken support for Ukraine. This was following his meeting with Donald Trump on the sidelines of the United Nations General Assembly in New York. He was asked by Fox News Digital about the possibility that Russia could invade or attack another European country. That's a risk of offensive by drones, missiles, or land operation. I think it's very high against other countries who are bordering Russia or Belarus, according to Zelensky. He says he thinks he will possibly do that because it might break up all the unity and the support for Ukraine. I don't know what the situation is there now. Frankly, I haven't paid attention to it. Like a lot of people, I kind of lost interest in it.
2: Well, I know.
0: And I'm not saying that's the right thing. I'm just being honest with you. But
2: absolutely.
0: And I don't know what I can really do about it. But so I don't know where we are. To me, That almost sounds like, hey, y'all don't forget me, and now I'm going to scare you and tell you that Russia's going to come after you, too. Maybe y'all should get back to, sending us more money. I don't know. I'm always just, I'm certainly not pro-Russia, but I don't really totally trust Zelensky either.
3: So, yeah, and we brought this up, and I just keep forgetting, but I just searched how many have been killed in the Ukraine-Russia war. And Russian military deaths have reached between 350,000 and 500,000. Yeah. And they're saying once you add in those wounded and others, it could be as high as 1.4 million. And for Ukrainian military, it's between 100 and 150,000. And they're saying that you add everything up, it could be between 500,000 and 625,000.
1: Wow.
3: That's how many soldiers, civilians have been killed since the full-scale invasion in February of 2022.
1: Wow. And I know that recently the European border states, they are making moves to potentially stop any kind of spillover. So that is that's more World War III territory when you see other states getting kind of ready that are flanking this war that's going on right now. And that's there is a lot of mobilization going on in that area. So a lot of people think something big is coming. Maybe it's just posturing. Maybe it's just, saying, hey, putting up a fence kind of thing, mm-hmm.
0: So. Yeah. Well, to me, I mean, if you border Russia and you see what's going on, you better get ready.
2: Yeah.
0: I mean, it'd be foolish not to.
3: Yeah.

0: That doesn't mean something's going to happen, but you should certainly be prepared for the worst-case scenario.
1: Ukraine did launch their biggest attack yet over the past weekend, and I mentioned that yesterday. This is that footage that I was talking about where the Ukrainian drone hits a building in Moscow here. It's coming up. It was shortly. Wow, this clip's longer than I thought it was. And, okay, there it is. Okay. And, boom.
2: Oh, wow.
1: That's just...
2: just the top of the building.
1: Yeah.
2: That's wild. It's like, for those who couldn't see it, we were looking over downtown and buildings, and the top of the building just explodes.
0: Yeah, it's one of those things where, I hate, I wish war was avoidable. It's going on. I don't know what I can personally do about it, other than live my life and be prepared for whatever's coming. I also have a biblical worldview. I do know that certain things are going to happen. I mentioned that to some of the Vox seats. We were talking about it on Tuesday. And I said, sometimes I'm amazed that those of us will study the Word of God, will get really well-versed on what God says. And then when things the Bible says are going to happen, begin to happen, we begin to freak out like we don't know what's happening. When really it's all right out of Scripture. There's certain things that are going to happen. We certainly should pray to God for grace and mercy and for, his will to be done. And many times, we're told to pray, so we should pray. But as far as like, what am I supposed to do as an American citizen? If I'm redressing my government right now, what do I want my government to do?
2: Mm-hmm.
0: I don't really know.
2: Right.
0: I have no idea. I don't know what the solution is. I've been told by the current president, who I voted for, and certainly glad he's the president, not who was running against him, that if he had been there in the beginning, instead this would have never happened. He would have resolved it in a short time, but it was already happening, and he has not been able to resolve it now. But I do believe one thing he felt the American citizens did demand is that we don't want so much of our tax dollars while we're sitting here in debt. Being thrown at Zelensky. We want a little more accountability there.
2: Mm-hmm.
0: So I guess I don't know what else to do other than that. Right.
1: But you make a great point, Rick. That invasion that we just talked about, that occurred during Biden.
0: Right.
1: And then if we remember back during Obama, Putin moved on Crimea.
0: Yeah.
1: During the Obama administration, the southern region there, and just took it over. And so that's why so much of that Trump is Putin's puppet narrative did not make any sense. When did Putin make his big moves? When Trump was not in office.
0: That's right.
1: Okay.
0: Yeah. And our enemies are willing to wait out elections.
2: Mm-hmm.
0: And they move when they think they have the most opportunity. And they seem to do a lot less when we go conservative than when we go liberal.
2: Yeah.
0: I don't think they fear the liberals. I think they do fear the conservatives, that we are willing to go to war and attack if we need to. Bottom of the hour. We'll be back. More of the Rick Burgess Show coming up right after this.
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5: I'm Kelly Bennett for SuperTalk Mississippi News. A grand jury found that Nolan Wells' death was consistent with drowning, although his cause of death remains undetermined. Jackson County DA Angel Myers McElrath.
6: The family, the crump team, and anyone close to Nolan knew that his disappearance and death were not the result of racial hate or violence. Yet the flames of that narrative, set against the backdrop of Mississippi's terrible history, were fanned by both people who knew the truth and those who didn't.
5: Wells' mother is calling for the investigation to continue.
7: What we have learned is that we still have no answers, and the report reinforced the fact that Nolan was not given a thorough, transparent, and honest investigation.
5: Wells' body was found on Horn Island 2 days after he'd gone there with friends to celebrate July 4th.
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8: Hello, everyone. My name is Emma Benoit, and when I was 16 years old, I attempted to take my own life. My depression really got so heavy, and I just couldn't keep going anymore. I felt like everything was up against me, and

0: The fear of failure in combination with perfectionism and all of the things that young people have to deal with and struggle with in today's world became too much to bear. This book is really a reminder that hope is often carried through the stories that we share together. And I'm so deeply honored to have my story included alongside so many others. And I hope that every reader, every person that grabs this book and picks it up, finds the encouragement to keep going no matter what they're facing.
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2: Well, Tuesday was the official first day of fall, and we're still waiting on that cooler air that the National Weather Service in Jackson keeps on promising for Mississippi. A look at your state forecast from the National Weather Service. North Mississippi will be mostly sunny today with a high near 90. Tonight will be mostly clear with lows in the mid-60s. Central Mississippi will be sunny with highs in the mid-90s and heat index values as high as 99. Tonight will be mostly clear with lows in the upper 60s. Southern Mississippi will be sunny today with highs in the lower 90s. Tonight will be mostly clear with lows in the mid-70s. 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
3: I'm Dee Riley with a look at your Golden Triangle weather from the Security Solutions Weather Center, and you can expect sunny skies, the high 92, tonight's mostly clear, the low 66. Thursday's mostly sunny, the high 88, tomorrow night's partly cloudy, the low 64. A look ahead, Friday's mostly sunny, the high 90, the low 64. We're streaming live 24/7 at laser961.com.
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0: Their parents begged them to get a real job. The Rick Burgess Show.
1: Hey, hey, hey. Thank you for being with us on another show. So here's where we are, folks. We have a Rick Burgess Show replay coming up on Friday, as we'll all be off. That'll be a travel day as Sherry and I board the plane tomorrow to join all of you on the Rick Burgess Show cruise. It's coming up with Oceana, luxury cruise line. We'll be on the beautiful ship Allura. We all board this coming Saturday in Istanbul, Turkey. And then we roll out to, we'll see parts of Turkey. We'll be going to Greece, Montenegro, Croatia, and ending up in Italy. Looks like I'll celebrate my birthday in Italy.
2: Many can say that, Rick?
1: Right.
2: That's kind of awesome.
1: Be nice. So looking forward to that and grateful for those of you that are going. I got a full report on all of you yesterday as we had a meeting. Speedy was concerned I wasn't paying attention because I'm also going to. So next week, here's how it's going to play out. I will attempt to join the guys from the ship at least 3 of the 5 days next week.
2: Yeah.
1: They will host every day, so that should be interesting. They may have a special guest or two, which leads you to my conversation with Gary yesterday. Mm. So we've had an issue.
2: Should have seen his response to me.
1: I know. We had an issue. You know, we have an issue at the farm, you remember, involving the fence.
2: Somebody else ran through it.
1: Yep. Yep, they did. And so we were talking about that, and I said, now I'm going to be, you know, gone next week, and the guys may need you.
3: Hey, look, I mean, I'm trying to get us ready for a hunting season. I'm bush hogging, trying to get everything set up, get them green fields ready to go and all that. I mean, I honestly ain't got time for all that, and I ain't got to be on. But you know what everybody keeps asking me everywhere I go? Hey, you going to be on the show next week? So if they need me, tell them, let me know. I'll do it if they want me to. So,
2: I did reach out to him.
1: Right. Yeah.
2: Mm-hmm. And we were talking about one particular day.
1: Mm-hmm.
2: And you know, just wanted to know if, you know, hey, if you're available, that'd be great. His response, maybe I'll let you know.
1: Yeah.
4: No, okay. Playing hard to get.
2: Thanks, mm-hmm. buddy.
1: Right. You know, Gary likes
2: Gary,
1: he does. You know what's about? He wants to.
2: All right, then.
1: He wants you to kind of just beg a little bit.
4: Yeah.
3: I mean, I ain't got time for all that, but I mean, everywhere I go.
4: Always ask.
1: But I talked to so many people on the tour that have gotten a chance to meet Gary,
2: mm-hmm.
1: and it's very interesting there. Because one thing I will tell you on the tour, you'll get Gary on the stage, but you get a lot of Gary in the theater.
2: You do.
1: I mean, he wanders around that theater.
2: He's rude to a lot of people.
1: Yeah, he is.
2: It's almost like that's a badge of honor. I mean, not putting him on the same level, but you remember when Earnhardt, Rick, God rest his soul?
1: Right.
2: Whenever, you know, I think he threw the phone one time, mm-hmm. and if he told you off, you're almost like, hey, mm-hmm. man.
1: Yep.
2: You know, Earnhardt told me off. That's awesome.
1: Yeah, right.
2: When people saw Gary in Starkville,
1: yep.
2: they said, yeah, man, he just looked at me after I said, hey. Almost like they were proud.
1: I know. They loved it.
2: You know?
1: Remember the person that I think was in the meet and greet said, you know, I met Gary before even the meet and greet out in the lobby. And it was, he ignored me, didn't give me anything. And they were just smiling.
2: They were just staring at him. They were so happy.
1: And
2: just what I thought he'd do.
1: Yeah. Right.
2: Know?
1: Right. So.
4: Good morning.
2: What?
4: When he does a good morning.
2: Good morning.
1: And so he's.
2: So anyway, yeah, we'll see. We'll see if he responds, and I know Greg's mm-hmm. talking to Kate about coming. We'll have fun next week.
1: I felt like when Gary brought Terry with a Y,
2: mm-hmm.
1: Gary with two R's brought Terry with a Y. I thought Terry with a Y had a good time. He seemed like he enjoyed it.
2: He did.
4: What a nice guy. Terry with a Y
1: is a nice guy, and yep. the contrast.
4: Between
1: he and Gary is weird.
2: Yeah, I asked them how long they've known each other, and it's been they're almost their whole life. And I've noticed that Terry with the Y really loves when we get on Gary with two R's. He thinks that's really funny.
1: I know, he loves it.
2: Like he'll be over there.
1: that
2: he's just over there giggling.
1: He loved that picture
3: Did you take it?
2: I did. Did you like that?
3: Golly, Speedy. Speedy took a picture of Gary with two R's and Terry with a Y. The entire theater is available to him. The right. entire theater.
2: Right.
3: We're doing sound check. So yeah. the theater's empty except yeah. for the sound crew and us. And, for you know, okay, I always had the standard rule that, you know, if I'm with a dude and we're sitting in theater seats mm-hmm. at a movie or a show, and there's you can put a seat between you.
2: Yeah, you do.
3: You do. And they had every seat in there available, and they sat right side by side.
2: Touching shoulders.
3: Yeah, touching shoulders. And Speedy took a picture from behind them. And it is hilarious.
2: Yeah, I couldn't resist.
3: I know. And I mean, they're sitting there, and you just see their two little heads watching sound check.
2: You've seen it.
3: Yeah, I posted
2: it's on the iCloud link I sent to y'all too, Adler. But it is hilarious.
3: I actually posted it and
2: golly,
3: and saw it.
2: So. I just saw.

0: all their two little heads sitting there, just touching shoulders. And you got the whole place empty because it's sound check, like he's saying.
1: Well, it was interesting.
0: Got right beside each other.
1: It was interesting because Terry with a Y is actually encouraging.
2: Yeah.
1: And Gary with two R's is not. And so, I mean, I haven't had Gary with two R's say one positive, encouraging thing about the show. None.
2: Well, you're not.
1: None. Okay, nothing.
2: You knew that was going to happen.
1: But Terry with a Y was like very complimentary.
0: Yes, a number of times.
1: And very encouraging.
0: He was like, man, this is great.
1: It's almost like Gary brings a sponsor so to encourage people. Like
2: because he can't do it.
1: He can't do it. No. So he brings a sponsor
0: That's
1: with
0: good.
1: Him. He brings Terry.
0: Yeah.
1: I mean, if you want to be encouraged, talk to Terry. It's like he just brings him, almost like an interpreter.
2: Yeah. He does.
1: Right.
2: It'll be nice to
1: think
2: people.
1: About it.
2: Has Gary, it'll come back on me.
1: Has Gary said good job to any of you?
0: No.
1: Really enjoyed the show?
2: No.
1: Think it's going well?
2: Hey, Rick, I feel like he makes you feel like that he's there out of obligation.
1: Right. Mm. He always makes you feel like that, you know.
2: I'm
1: that
2: sorry
1: he's
2: you're here, Gary.
1: That he's begrudgingly doing something.
2: Yeah. And I want to apologize for you coming in here to save us.
1: Right.
3: Yeah. When my guitar didn't work for the national anthem, he did say, and this was kind of encouraging, well, that's how you learn.
1: That's what he. That that's was his closest thing.
3: Thank you, Gary. Thank you so much.
2: Hey, evidently not.
1: Hey, that's how you learn.
3: Two times, that's how you learn. Twice.
1: Right. Some people are asking, will you guys try to resurrect Sports Czars next week?
0: No. No,
1: yeah.
0: Probably not.
2: Good.
0: You're talking about Sports Czars.
1: When y'all committed to that, was one of those things when you committed to it, did you immediately regret it?
2: Yes, that was a long day.
1: Y'all were doing two shows a day.
2: Yeah.
0: Guys. And don't forget, we were doing the first hour of the show from 4 a.m. to 5 a.m.
2: Yeah,
0: we had it, and it would play.
1: Excuse me, 4 a.m. to 5 a.m.?
2: Yeah, and they would take that hour and play it the first hour.
0: We would come in early.
2: We was doing production for the Bubba Show.
1: I think I forgot this.
0: Yeah.
1: Y'all did a 4 a.m. to 5 a.m. Central Time live, not live, recorded it for Sports Czars, and then did 5 to 6 live for Rick and Bubba?
0: Y'all had kickoff hour too. Yeah, yeah.
1: During that, there was no kickoff hour. That was the show prep hour.
0: Okay.
2: That helped a little bit.
1: Oh, got you.
0: Yeah.
1: Okay.
0: So we would go 4 to 5 and we would record it into the system. Mm-hmm. And then they would play the first hour of that day's Sports Czars while we were doing post-show production.
2: Like it was live.
1: So there was never a time y'all were doing that and the kickoff hour.
2: No.
0: No.
1: Okay. But even though that's horrible.
0: But, right, but and then we would leave that 5 to 6 a.m. hour open for show prep, getting ready for you guys. But what's funny is that when it was finally over, we told everybody what we had done.
2: Yeah,
0: and nobody knew
2: it was live that first hour.
0: Because we tried to cover
3: why
0: topics
3: y'all's voices
0: that
3: sound so sleepy that first hour.
1: What happened? Yeah. All right, so out of Tennessee, Gary ate breakfast at Cracker Barrel in Columbus Saturday morning.
0: Okay.
1: I met him and Terry with a Y.
0: Okay.
1: Gary looked at me funny the whole time. I told Gary he had at least one fan. Terry with a Y almost fell out of his chair, repeating, Gary has a fan out loud. It was awesome. Terry actually did thank us for coming over.
0: So he's a kind person.
1: See there? Terry with a Y had to be the person that thanked these people from coming to the show because Gary never did. Two R's is not going to give you any encouragement.
0: Right.
1: You're going to have to go with Terry with a Y.
0: Yep.
2: That's what he's there for.
0: And this one here said, Gary, can I have a picture with you? And he said, I guess.
1: There you go.
0: Oh, boy. So you might see him, you might not next week.
1: Yeah. Before Gary got banned from the man church because he got in a fight with a pastor in Louisiana.
0: Right.
1: I can't recall one time him riding back with me saying, hey, that was a good message. Hey, good
2: That's
1: job.
2: That's just not him. It's just encouraging conversation.
1: I don't think Gary has, with two R's, has ever encouraged me one time.
2: No.
1: Now, Terry with a Y will.
0: Sure. Oh, yeah, because he's a kind person.
1: We'll be right back.
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4: I'm Dee Riley with a look at your Golden Triangle weather from the Security Solutions Weather Center, and you can expect sunny skies, the high 92, tonight's mostly clear, the low 66, Thursday's mostly sunny, the high 88, tomorrow night's partly cloudy, the low 64, a look ahead, Friday's mostly sunny, the high 90, the low 64, we're streaming live 24/7 at laser961.com.
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0: get your call. And we open up all 10 lines. If the phone be ringing, then you are in line and ready to go. And what are the five P's? Prior planning prevents poor performance. So prior planning would be, I've got my radio or TV turned down or muted. I have a good signal. I have the ability to be a good communicator and get right to my point and make it clear. And I also am going to be appropriate and know how to act. All those things we would ask you to adhere to, and that makes for a great unscreened phone calls. Nothing between you and us, but airwaves and opportunity. Hello and welcome to the Rick Burgess Show unscreened phone calls. Go ahead.
1: Good morning. This is Bridget from Decatur.
0: Bridget. Woo! Bad quality. Are we on a speakerphone?
2: Take us off speakerphone, y'all, please.
3: Yeah, speakerphone.
0: Bridget, I'm so sorry. Bridget, I really wanted to hear what you had to say, too, and we couldn't understand you. So sorry. Rick Burgess Show unscreened phone calls. Go ahead.
4: Hey, Rick. I know historically you've always been against the state-run lottery. I'm just wondering, how do you justify having DraftKings as a sponsor? That's gambling also.
0: Yeah, well, I can explain that to you. I actually talked about this in the last segment yesterday, which you obviously didn't hear. And anybody who's emailed me, I've also responded. So are you where you can hear real good? If I disconnect, can you hear me on the radio or the TV so I can explain that to you?
4: Yeah, right.
0: Okay, all right. So here is the bottom line. We do a show, and I won't keep addressing this over and over. I'm happy to address you individually. We work in secular entertainment. We are Christians who do a show. We don't do Christian radio. So that means that we are dealing with secular advertisers all the time. As a matter of fact, if you go remember 2014, I can tell you because I've seen the paperwork on it because we were addressing this issue. DraftKings ran on the Rick and Bubba show for 13 weeks. And certainly Bubba nor I, you know, are pro gambling in any way, shape, or form. But sometimes these things get through the filters that we have in place, and we do the best that we can. Well, now it's even more complicated because then there were two streams of revenue and advertising. Now there can be as many as seven. There's every day there's at least five. So that means we're now filtering stuff that is bought directly, but then we're also attempting, which is easy, but then we're attempting to filter things that are bought indirectly. That's a little more complicated. Some of you who listen to the podcast archive, that's all sold by iHeart. So some of you will go, hey, did you know this commercial just ran on iHeart and on y'all's replay? And there's filters that it shouldn't have been on ours because we're one of thousands of podcasts that they sell. And these advertisers buy these things in bulk. We're also in combination buys with a travel show that is a combination buy with us. And that's kind of where this came through. So I will tell you that my view on gambling has not changed. People make their own choices about that. There is an attempt here, and I think our record's pretty doggone good, considering that we have decided to stay in secular entertainment. And I'll tell you why. Would it be easier on us on things like this to say, well, we're just going to run off to Christian radio? I guess, but then we also would not have near the access to the people that we do here. And mainly that's something designed as a blessing to people that are already redeemed. There's certainly an evangelical element to it, but not quite like being in the marketplace as we're called to be in the world, but not of the world. But walking that line, remember Jesus even told us that, it's a narrow gate and it's hard. And I will tell you that we do the best that we can. This was something that got through. It has been remedied, but there's also a contract for a few weeks that there's not anything we can do about. And you got to also think about salespeople that are involved. I mean, you're affecting their livelihood and their relationship. Like in this case, this advertiser is also represented by two other giant agencies with two of our biggest clients. So if you're not careful how you handle this, it could also compromise two of our biggest advertisers, and you're costing people that are indirectly involved too. So it's not an easy thing. It's not an excuse,

0: But I'm just explaining to you the situation that we're in. And in this particular case, I fumbled the ball. I just made a mistake. I did not stop it and wasn't paying attention, and it got through. When it did, it was supposed to go a lot longer, and I was able to negotiate it down to 5 weeks. So it's on me, but I want you to understand that nothing in my view has changed. It's not a sellout. It's just a mistake. And it is much more difficult than it may look. I've seen what God does through this platform. And I will tell you that these moments like this, though they're uncomfortable and they're a struggle, they're worth it. It's worth it to put yourself in this situation and do the best that you can. I wish our record was 100% on every single advertiser that came from wherever it came from. It's not. We have a great record, but we're not undefeated. And in this case, I made a mistake. It's just that simple. I fumbled the ball. So it will be over sooner than later. And I'll do my best to keep it from happening again. But I will tell you, in the future, with various advertisers that come from various places, we will always deal with this to some degree. But I would say it's worth it. We continue. And I would appreciate, like, I got a great email yesterday. And here's a concept. This person actually said, the minute that I saw it, I gave you the benefit of the doubt because I know where you stand. And I see the way that y'all actually live out your lives. So I actually was given by one person, which was a nice breath of fresh air, the benefit of the doubt. But you have every right to question me on it. So I'm not whining about that. So thank you. I appreciate that. And I hope that is the answer. That's the real answer. Now, you may like it or not like it, but that's the world we live in. Rick Burgess Show, unscreened phone calls. Go ahead.
1: Good morning.
0: Hey, buddy.
1: I got a way to fix these high fuel prices.
0: Okay, how?
2: I hope so.
1: Well, the truckers are talking about shutting down October the 1st. I think we need everybody to stay at home for a daggone week, not go to work, not burn a drop of fuel.
0: I'm going to take a pass on that protest. I don't know how I would live my life. And the people who want me to come to work, I bet they get real angry.
2: Yeah.
0: Don't you? Yeah,
2: I'm probably not doing that.
0: Right. Yeah, I think, you know.
2: And, I mean, he's got his right to it.
0: No. Yeah. If you can do that, but I'm just trying to figure out the people that pay me, I bet they're going to want me to drive on into work.
3: Yeah, probably so.
0: Don't you think?
3: Right.
0: And how about this? Even if it wasn't that, it wouldn't be, I'm not that into it. I'm still going to drive and do what.
3: Yeah, and live out my life. I know he said something about the truck, but didn't we talk about that?
0: I didn't know if that turned out to be true or not. Yeah. Did it? All right, we'll be back. So much more to do on the program, and we've got a couple of stories that this Sonny Hostin story. How weird,
3: Sonny.
0: Thank you for the sunshine. We'll be right back. Stay close.
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6: I'm D. Riley with a look at your Golden Triangle weather from the Security Solutions Weather Center, and you can expect sunny skies, the high 92, tonight's mostly clear, the low 66. Thursday's mostly sunny, the high 88, tomorrow night's partly cloudy, the low 64. A look ahead, Friday's mostly sunny, the high 90, the low 64. We're streaming live 24/7 at laser961.com.

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1: Brand new hour. Thank you for being with us. Thank you, Tex Nation. Y'all are hilarious.

0: we start this hour, it is going to be, we told you, we're right in the middle. I mean, smack dab in the middle of this 6-week run that we told you about. We've already done 2 stops on the Are You Ready tour. Thank you, Montgomery and Starkville. Those were fantastic. Loving watching your reviews and you posting your pictures on the Rick Burgess Show fan club Facebook page and the emails you're sending us. Thank you. We have had such a good time on the tour. We pause the tour now for the Rick Burgess Show cruise with Oceana. Those of you, we were talking about it yesterday. We're getting our final plan together. Speedy's terrified that I wasn't paying attention. But we will be headed out tomorrow to make our way to Turkey, where we will climb aboard the beautiful Allura with 36 of you, and off we will go. And we're going to have a beautiful trip, spend some time together. You should have gotten all that in your email, and Sherry and I are excited about it. I will do the show 3 of the 5 days to some degree next week if all the technology works. Again, Speedy's afraid I wasn't paying attention. I am going without an engineer or a producer. So, yes.
1: And that's why.
0: That's scary.
1: That's why.
0: That's scary. Sure, it's scary. But we'll see what happens. The Allura is set up and said they're ready for me to broadcast. I tell you what I'm looking forward to, because I'm going to be 7, according to where we are, 7 or 8 hours ahead of y'all. Do you realize, guys, I can come back and give you a report what it would be like if we did the show in the afternoon? And because I'm going to be doing this show in the afternoon as y'all do it in the morning, talking about the live option.
1: Mm-hmm.
0: For you archive people, I know that's you don't care about that, but mm-hmm. It's all the same to you. But as far as our lives.

0: Mm-hmm. We're early morning people.
1: Yeah.
0: But I'm going to be putting on headphones after I've been out seeing some beautiful place, had a little lunch. I'll pick up the headphones. Hey, guys, what's going on? If, you know, it all works.
1: But. Is there a chance that you're going to be going beep, beep, beep, beep, beep, beep, and having a good old time, and I'll go, all of a sudden go, I forgot. Yes. I got to go do the show.
0: Yes, I would love to tell you.
2: Yeah, you're going to get some of that.
0: I would love to tell
2: you.
0: I'm
2: getting a massage. Wait a minute.
1: We'll be back here going, yeah, he's supposed to text me and check in. Yeah.
0: How come Rick hasn't joined us? I guess because he's in a Turkish bathhouse.
2: Yes.
0: You know, so getting
2: he's
0: a scrub.
2: In Istanbul.
0: He's getting a scrub.
1: All right.
0: Okay.
1: Good night.
0: But anyway, so that's the goal. Look for the guys to do the show. We're not doing replays next week. Now we're going to do one Friday as we do a transition day. You got a replay coming up Friday. But Monday through Friday of next week, Lord willing, these three will run the show, and I'll check in not every day, but the plan is to check in three of the days.
1: Mm-hmm.
0: And I have told Sherry that she is going to get on the air with me some, and she's reluctantly agreed to do something. And I said, you don't have to be on every day, but I'll be a co-host, but you're going to put them headphones on for a little while.
1: Well, I hopefully nothing bad happens, obviously, but we can't go anywhere and it just be a normal day. So mm-hmm. I'm looking forward to your reports on mm-hmm. on everything, and the listeners that are going, I'm sure there'll be mm-hmm. interaction mm-hmm. with them and something funny that happens with them. So it's gonna be a blast. Yeah. We'll live through you.
0: Mm-hmm. So thank you. And then I'll hopefully, Lord willing, get back on October the 4th, and then be here on the 5th, and then that'll be Huntsville week. No, but I'll be here on the 6th.
1: Yeah.
0: Because there's no way I'm back on the 5th.
1: No,
0: who are we kidding?
1: Right, right. You're getting back at midnight, aren't mm-hmm. you? The night before? Mm-hmm. Something like that? When is some ridiculous
0: time? I'll see Sticks.
1: Yeah.
0: So, which means it'll be later than that.
1: Yeah. Mm-hmm. And then Greg and I'll be at the Crap Run on the 3rd.
2: Mm-hmm. That's right. That is the
0: 3rd. Oh, that's right. Crap Run's right. Coming up for you guys. Piedmont, Alabama.
1: Yeah.
0: That's one week.
1: Because cancer is crap.
0: That's 1 week from Saturday.
1: That's right.
2: Sure is. I'm not ready.
0: Right. Blake Prime this weekend for Man Church. My goodness, he's in Tupelo, Mississippi.
1: He is.
0: So we got a lot going on.
1: We do.
0: Like I was talking about last hour, we have tons of partnerships out there, tons
1: mm-hmm.
0: of them.
1: Mm-hmm.
0: You know, and you know, because really, you think about all the things that I mentioned that just the show has now. We've got multiple media partners.
1: Oh yeah,
0: and then over here, on the Burgess Ministry side. With Man Church and everything that Sherry and I do with the marriage conferences and women's stuff that Sherry does, which, by the way, she's got two speaking engagements coming up. I said, baby, you haven't given us that information. We need to get that on their website. I think she's got something in October and November. I said, baby, we need those.
1: Yeah.
0: We need those. But anyway, and then you get into all those relationships over here with Man Church conferences and all. So we have a really, really active life.
1: Yeah.
0: Very active. Lots to do.
1: Adler and Greg, y'all don't know this happened yesterday, and it's on me just as much as it's on Rick, how much we pay attention to stuff.
2: Yeah.
1: So we're sitting there talking to the Carries, right, about the cruise, and we got not only the Carries, but the SSI staff, they're on it. So you got 1, 2, 3, 4, mm-hmm. 5, 6, we got 7 people in the meeting.
0: Yep.
1: And we're sitting here, and we're talking about the cruise and different things, And the Carries ask Rick, hey, now, Rick, you do have travel insurance on this, right? I mean, did you get the travel insurance? And Rick's like, what are you talking about? I mean, travel insurance, you got I don't know. I mean, I don't really know how do I get that? And Rick, this is the Carries now. Buddy, they're on your homepage at rickburgessshow.com. It's Travel Guard, buddy. You advertise, they advertise for us. They're on the homepage. Oh, are they really? And so we start looking, and sure enough, there's a big old billboard square of Travel Guard on our website that's always been there. And now I remember it. When he said it, I remembered it. And you know went what? There, you went there and got it.
0: It's
1: very affordable. I didn't even know about
0: everybody
1: it.
0: Everybody was talking about travel insurance. And, of course, goofy me, I'm like, I think I have that. And then all of a sudden, I checked, and everybody's like, you don't have travel insurance? I said, I think I do. I think I got MedJet or something. And they're like, no, that's part of it. I mean, you have to. So, I mean, guys, literally, I go to our homepage, rickburgessshow.com,
1: right,
0: and I click on Travel Guard. And in, like, I'm not exaggerating, 7 minutes,
1: uh-huh.
0: I'm covered.
1: You just punch in
0: right.
1: your name.

0: you know, when you're going, you know, when you purchase the trip, whatever, and it just spits back different packages and what it covers and stuff. But it's a no brainer.
1: Yeah.
0: But anyway, it was just funny. They sit there and start there. They just, the look on their face, Rick, they were like, it's on your homepage.
1: Well,
0: Are you serious?
1: I go back to the last phone segment when somebody was asking about sponsorships and all that.
2: You said you had it yesterday.
1: Yeah, I thought I did. I thought I had it.
0: But
1: something.
0: But, yeah.
1: But anyway.
0: Sure.
1: But here's the thing. Now, this is the funny thing. It really ties into the question that I answered yesterday and then again today on the phone segment, is that all these different relationships, see, Travel Guard is a combo buy again through the travel show,
0: right?
1: But I don't do commercials for them myself, so it's just on the website. Well, honestly, I didn't know what that was, you know, because I'm not involved directly with that buy. So so anyway, I clicked on it and got it done. And so all of you that were worried about me with travel insurance, I now got it. Well, let me tell you where he sold me. It's so funny because you have to get to what makes me tick or you tick or anybody. You know, all of us, there's a switch.
0: Yeah.
1: Of course, medical emergencies, you can't motivate me with that at all.
0: Yeah.
1: Because I think to myself, that ain't going to happen. Okay.
0: There you go.
1: But then all of a sudden, I was told, well, you know what else they'll do? And I'm like, what? Let's say you get to Philadelphia.
0: Mm-hmm.
1: And your plane gets canceled. You call that number. They get you on the next plane. They make sure your trip is insured more than just medically.
0: Mm-hmm.
1: Any problem with it on the trip, you get reimbursed if it gets canceled. You get reimbursed if your tickets get messed up. They get you on another plane quicker.
0: Yeah, they do the logistical stuff for you.
1: The minute told me the logistics were involved, I was in.
3: Boom, I'm in.
1: I couldn't click that thing hard enough.
3: Yeah.
1: I made a contact in my phone with their number.
3: There they are.
0: Yeah.
3: There you go.
0: And look, if you're just hopping from, you know, Birmingham to Dallas, you don't need it. But if you're going on something international where you've spent a lot of time and effort and money, and you've got this big, you know, thing planned week or 2 weeks or whatever, you want that assurance because you don't know what's going to happen.
1: No.
0: But it's just funny that they looked at us and it's just been a prominent location on their homepage for I don't know how long.
1: Yeah.
0: Neither one of us knew.
4: It's the first I've heard of it.
1: Yeah. It's been on there for like the whole time we've had this show. Did you know that?
4: First I've heard it.
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1: All right, so Wednesday Bible study. Wednesday Bible study back today, 11 o'clock Central Time, noon Eastern on the YouTube channel. That's the live option. And, of course, guys, you can be here in the room with us. We finished Colossians today. No Wednesday Bible study next week because of the trip. But we will also have the archive available on the YouTube or podcast channel, as is the norm. Speedy, you have something you were going to play for us.
2: Yeah, it'll come from Adler because he has it now. But this week, actually, it was yesterday. I hate that we missed it, but it's this week in 2007. This week in 2007, a coach went viral for something that we refer to a lot. Do you know what it is just from that hint?
1: This day in history.
2: Yeah, bring my channel down. It'll be Adler.
1: Something we talk about a lot.
2: Yeah, it comes up. It comes up in passing, and it's fun to say.
1: It's fun to say?
2: Uh-huh.
1: Cinco de Mayo?
2: No.
3: Cinco de Mayo.
2: Let's just roll it, Adler.
4: Well, I'll give you another hint. I've said it a lot recently because of the certain thing in my life that's happened recently. Not a meltdown, not that.
2: Well, we're playing
4: to that time period.
1: Oh, really?
2: We were playing a game show. Y'all wouldn't win.
4: I had a big milestone. A birthday.
2: Greg, I thought you knew everything.
1: 40?
4: Yes. Okay. That's it.
3: Oh, what's his face? I'm 40.
1: Oh, mess with me. I'm 40.
4: Yes. That's it.
1: I got
4: Dundee.
1: You. I got
4: you. Dundee.
1: I'm a man. I'm 40.
2: So 2007 was the year.
1: Wasn't
2: how things fly.
1: Wow. Really good.
2: Yes.
1: Grief.
2: Yeah.
1: Where is Gundy now?
4: He just got fired.
2: Yeah. Well, it was mutual, I believe. But yeah.
4: And then didn't they have a big win? They just had a big win.
2: How they beat Oregon, right?
3: Yep.
4: That's it.
2: Yeah.
4: I'm on top of it.
3: Yeah. Oh, boy, you all over.
1: Where's Gundy now?
2: Oregon scored 1,000 on Portland. But
1: I love Gundy's mullet years.
2: Yeah.
4: Oh, yeah. Man.
2: But here's the moment about 19 years, I mean, no, what, 9 years ago. So take a listen. No, 19. What did I just say, 9? Go ahead.
5: If anybody hasn't read this article, I don't read it. This was brought to me by a mother of children. I think this is worth reading. Let me tell you why I'm talking about this article. Huh. 3/4 of this is inaccurate. It's fiction. Here's all that kid did.
2: Y'all.
5: He goes to class. He's respectful to the media. He's respectful to the public.
2: Y'all.
5: And he's a good kid. And he's not a professional athlete. And he doesn't deserve to be.
1: He would be now.
4: Right.
5: That's why I don't read the newspaper. Because it's garbage. And the editor that let it come out is garbage.
2: Ooh.
5: Come after me. I'm a man. I'm 40. I'm not a kid. Write something about me. Or our coaches. That's all I got to say. It makes me want to puke.
1: Oh, wow. By the way, I didn't realize that because he was angry that he referred to a mom who has children. She's a mom who's got children.
3: Got children.
1: Well, yeah.
2: Yeah, that'd make her a mom.
1: So mad. You know how you say things like that?
3: Oh, yeah.
1: I'll tell you what, she's a mom. She's got children. She's a mom with children.
4: You see this newspaper? I don't read it. I'm not going to be reading it anytime.
1: Oh, my goodness.
3: That is funny.
1: That was a wonderful moment.
3: Yeah.
2: Oh, wasn't it?
1: I hope he's in a peaceful place now.
2: Oh, you hope so.
1: Yeah. I mean, he did great.
3: He made some good money.
1: He did. Had some good teeth.
3: Yeah, he had some good teeth.
1: He got a little ugly there at the end.
3: It did. It happened.
1: Mm-hmm. It happens to some great ones.
3: Yeah.
1: We forget that some of the greatest ones, it was ugly at the end.
3: Oh, yeah.
1: Yeah.
3: So that was Bobby Bowden.
4: That was 2 years into his tenure there. He served as Oklahoma State head football coach from 2005 to 2025.
3: Yeah.
2: Speaking of coaches, I was flipping through and I was on Peacock last night and I saw The Cradle of Coaches. Have you seen? Is a documentary that it's like, and it's right up y'all's alley. The history, like the historic football coaching legacy, originating from Miami University, and it kind of goes through history and talk. The promo had like a slew of coaches on there, and I'm like, oh, this is the Burgesses. I mean,
1: so
2: right
1: the
2: here.
1: Cradle, meaning did they all come through Miami?
2: I guess so. I just saw half of the trailer. Okay. And let me look at it a little bit more, but I thought of y'all whenever I saw it. I was like, oh, this is something they would love.
4: All right, here it is.

0: here's the poster right here, and it's How Miami Became the Cradle.
1: Okay.
0: Big names, extraordinary legends, and then you guys will recognize a lot of the names here down at the bottom. Brown.
1: Yeah, all of them tied to Miami. Yeah, I got
0: Harbaugh.
1: Then the cradle.
0: McVay.
1: Do we ride?
2: Yeah, but there was other coaches too that I even saw Lou Holtz on there on the trailer. I couldn't. You know how sometimes it'll play the trailer, but I can't hear the audio. Yeah. And so I just saw it rolling. I'm like, man, that looks good.
1: By the way, speaking of Lou Holtz, did y'all see the Lionel Richie update?
3: Yep.
2: Why does that make you think of Lou Holtz?
1: Because I told y'all when he was passing.
3: Well, how you feel about Lionel?
1: Like I do with everybody.
3: How do you feel about Lionel?
1: Got a heart issue.
3: He does. He said he's going to miss a couple shows, but he'll be back.
1: Yeah, it sounds
3: back
1: like
3: with Earth, Wind,
1: look,
3: and Fire.
1: What I hope with Lionel Richie, I hope it's just a stint. They've got that down pat. I have friends who have had multiple stints, and they got right back to quality of life. Didn't realize, you know, right now he's struggling with shortness of breath, stuff like that, because his heart's not working right. Mm-hmm. So if they go in there, it says a procedure. We're not talking about open heart, I don't think. I think we're just talking about a stent.
3: Maybe. Well, I think he's already had it done.
1: Has he already had it done?
2: Yeah.
1: Okay.
2: Yeah.
1: Well, then it would be.
3: And he acts like he's only going to cancel a couple of shows.
1: Then that's a stent. There's no way they cracked him open. He's going to be back in a couple of shows.
3: No. Yeah. No.
1: Yeah. So it's a stent, and now Lionel can get out there and dance on the ceiling. Oh, it's almost like his heart could handle every song but that one.
3: Yeah.
1: That song got him every time.
3: Yeah. Physically, it was tough.
1: Right. That was his stress test, and he was not passing. Mm-hmm.
2: Yeah.
1: So hopefully he'll be fine. Yeah. If we get any more cancellations after this, the alarm goes off.
3: Yeah.
1: Because this.
3: Maybe just retire. I mean,
1: right.
3: I'm sure he's done good. He wrote all those songs for himself and other people. You know, he gets published.
1: Greg, he enjoys it.
3: He does.
1: It gives him life. You know, sometimes when people are older for just sitting around, they feel like they have no purpose.
3: Yeah.
1: You know, and they go out there. People still want to come see him.
3: Ah.
1: Right? It was, here we are in our 60s. We're still going out there making it happen.
3: Sure.
1: Mm-hmm. But Lionel's what? Mid-70s?
3: Yeah, gotta be. Gotta be.
1: Late 70s?
3: Mid to late.
1: Mid to late?
0: 77.
1: Oh, wow.
3: Yep, mid to late.
0: Born in?
1: Tuskegee.
0: That's it.
1: Alabama.
0: That's right.
1: Yep. Favorite song that Lionel's associated with? I would include the Commodores.
3: Boy, there's a lot. I love the Brick House, of course.
1: I love Easy.
3: Easy
0: like Sunday.
1: I think Easy's my favorite song from him of all time.
0: Like Three Times a Lady.
3: And Lady, big.
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6: I'm Kelly Bennett for SuperTalk Mississippi News. An investigation into the deaths of two Ole Miss students is underway. The university announced the deaths of the unidentified students Tuesday after the rumor mill dominated social media with unsubstantiated claims. Many users claim multiple students died after taking substances laced with an extremely potent, unregulated opioid. Lafayette Metro Narcotics added that the department has found no evidence that the two deaths are connected, although the initial phase of the investigation revealed that packaged kratom sold from a retail store were discovered where both students had passed. Officials didn't list kratom as the cause of death, but they're urging the public to avoid it for now. Authorities asked everyone to do their part by dismissing unverified information spreading online and only getting updates from verified outlets.
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0: has been made in connection with the death of a woman who was found hanging in Jackson. 25-year-old Ernest Lloyd Jr. is charged with murder for his alleged role in 29-year-old Tasia Fortune's passing. Lloyd joins 51-year-old Jarkie Ratliff in facing charges in the case. Ratliff was handcuffed earlier this month and denied bond. Fortune, a mother of four children, was found deceased on Road of Remembrance on August 3rd. Police say her body was found hanging from a tree behind a vacant house. An arrest warrant is out for a third suspect, and additional warrants are forthcoming as the investigation continues. 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
1: I'm Dee Riley with a look at your Golden Triangle weather from the Security Solutions Weather Center, and you can expect sunny skies, the high 92, tonight's mostly clear, the low 66, Thursday's mostly sunny, the high 88, tomorrow night's partly cloudy, the low 64, a look ahead, Friday's mostly sunny, the high 90, the low 64. 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
5: We're back. Thank you for being with us today, America. By the way, as Greg has said, you know, he individually is always right again, but this show, we don't have many misses either.
7: Yep.
5: Told y'all that the Dolly Parton estate thing was not going to go smoothly.
7: And it's not.
5: Check the headlines today. It's too much money.
7: Too much money there, Rick.
5: Too much money and
7: too many hands.
5: People and money. Dude, it just, they just.
7: See, because the husband's gone.
5: Yep.
7: No kids.
5: Mm-mm. And there's the headline today. Dolly Parton estate battle starting to heat up.
7: Yep.
5: As predicted here.
7: Don't know details.
8: You sound proud of that.
5: Hey, I just don't know much, but I do know people.
8: Well, yeah, but I'm just saying the way you're boasting. I was right.
5: Well, I mean, this one, there's surely no one disagreed. Was there anybody out there that thought that this would go smoothly? Seriously, I mean,
9: sound like you're happy they're fighting.
8: Yeah, like,
5: I'm not happy.
10: That's right again, they're fighting. He's dead,
11: and
10: right.
11: Lou Holtz is also dead.
5: Yes, he is.
11: Just to reiterate.
5: As predicted. Let's talk about earbuds. Buy Raycon.com/BigVox. Speedy told me yesterday, mm-hmm. Rick, don't forget your earbuds.
8: No.
5: For the big trip.
8: You're going to want them.
5: And I am going to want them, and I got them. I love, they're just a little hint that fall may find its way. Just a little less humidity, starting to maybe just a little bit.
8: Supposed to be.
5: And yet that gets you to kind of that mode of like, hey, you know what? I'm ready to get back out there walking,
8: yep.
5: You know, stuff like that. I can put my earbuds in, get the active noise cancellation. 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I got my Raycons just like I like them. 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You will. 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Sonny Hostin.
7: Sonny.
5: How about old Sonny? Thank you for the sound bites.
8: Well, she's a bird, man.
5: Have you ever started saying something? I know we have here. We've done this for a long time. And somewhere in the middle of your talking, you're going, how did I ever get into this narrative?
8: Daily.
5: And I've forgotten how it ended, and I realize now where I'm headed. I wish I could stop this. I don't know that she has that kind of trigger. It doesn't seem like
7: it.
5: So, you know, we're all being asked right now to

0: understand Lindsey Clancy and to understand why the jury wanted to find her not guilty for reason of insanity or just not guilty, period. Sonny Hostin wants us to know that she was once a juror and she was once a holdout as well. But what's weird,
1: she's done it all.
0: What's weird is I thought she was going to talk about being a holdout for convictions, but then her holdout situation,
1: we should have known,
0: was weird. Because Sonny is going to tell us that she thought the butcher of Thompson Square Park should be found not guilty for reason of insanity. Yeah. And when you hear her, it's like, I want to say, do you hear yourself? Listen to her.
2: Even the table, all the other personalities were like, ugh.
0: Courtesy of The View.
1: Yes.
0: Here's Sonny Hostin talking about when she was a holdout one time on a jury.
3: The insanity defense has been around in Massachusetts for 182 years, so I think it's well established. And I thought absolutely that she was not criminally responsible by reason of insanity. And the reason I felt that, I feel so strongly about this holdout juror is because I was a holdout juror in a case, in the Daniel Rakowitz case. I don't know if people remember it, the butcher of Tompkins Square Park. It was
4: the guy who ate the victims?
3: Yes.
5: He was, you were on that jury?
6: Yes, you're going to need to explain more.
3: Yes, I was. And
6: we never heard this story before.
3: It was before I went to law school.
6: Oh, because I would have never
3: and,
6: put you on
3: and I, when I brought it up, at the Hot Topics meeting, I don't think everyone believed me. And then my producer looked it up, and I'm in the New York Times. And apparently, several jurors questioned afterwards said one holdout juror was principally responsible
4: for
3: preventing them from returning a guilty verdict.
2: Listen to what he did.
3: That was me. And it was because I saw clearly that he was psychotic.
4: Of course.
3: He was in a psychosis. He did not mean to kill her. And once he killed her, he panicked. He chopped up her body parts. Yes, boiled her body parts. Tried to commit the perfect crime, and then fed her.
6: And you got this guy off.
3: And no. And but he fed he. That's how much I believe in the insanity defense. And he fed her body parts to the unhoused.
6: Excuse me, can I move over?
3: Yes,
6: I don't
3: need to be around. But all that being said, it was so clear to me in the jury room, and we were sequestered for 9 days. One juror threw a chair at me. They were so angry with me. But one by one, I picked them off and said, what about this? What about that? And we ended up all 12 unanimously voting that he was not criminally responsible reason of insanity.
6: But he
3: is still in a mental institution being treated.
0: Wow. Yes, he cut the body parts up and he boiled them. He went out and fed the homeless with the body.
1: So he was doing good.
7: He fed her body parts to the unhoused.
1: Not
7: say
1: homeless.
7: Say it correctly.
0: I'm so sorry.
7: The unhoused.
0: The unhoused, not homeless.
7: This woman is insane.
0: She should be. But you said it, Adler, on the show. We've said it. I agree. We know that there has to be a degree of insanity and psychosis if you do the things that people like the butcher of whatever square did, and to do the things that Lindsey Clancy did. But that doesn't mean you shouldn't be held accountable criminally for it. Okay?
1: Right.
0: And I keep talking about that. I don't know anybody that is thinking clearly or doesn't have some sort of issue that would do things like this.
1: No.
0: But that doesn't mean that we shouldn't take these people out of society and hold them accountable for what they did, because they're obviously dangerous to other people.
1: And will never be normal.
0: And of course, we know that some of this is not a chemical imbalance. It's spiritual and it's wicked and it's evil. And I don't understand this thing that somebody says, well, you know, this person, what they did, that was crazy. Well, yeah. But that doesn't mean that we don't find them guilty and put them in jail and take them out of society. The problem with the mental institutions is most of them are poorly run. Most of them our mental health situation is horrible. It needs so much work. And they have a chance to be set free again. We've seen this happen on the streets of all of our major cities, where someone has been let back out and they go out and hurt people again. I've never understood just because you're psycho, then we really just want you to go in a hospital and not take you out of society, and we'll give you a chance to get back out there. Now, when you're boiling people's bodies, cutting up their body

0: parts, feeding them to the unhoused.
1: Right.
0: You know, killing your children one by one methodically. These are people that must be held accountable for that. And then if there's a process that they also can get some help, and let's do that, but completely with no hope of returning back to society, because it's there is a earthly repercussion for what they did, and that's okay. That's not unfair, and that's just. And she's sitting here bragging that she got a jury.
1: She was absolutely bragging.
2: Yeah. She just told everybody how crazy she was without saying, "Hey, I'm crazy."
1: Right. And she was bragging about the fact that the person was still in an insane asylum. Okay, great. We've been paying as taxpayers to keep that person alive for all these years.
2: Yeah.
1: Take him off the chessboard.
0: He should.
1: Take him off the chessboard.
0: And there he goes.
2: Yep.
0: That's somebody that should have been put to death.
1: Yes.
0: But for what they did. And as some of the textures are saying, the other problem is it doesn't affect. I promise you that if Lindsay Clancy will be punished the way she should be punished, okay, and you can have compassion and punish at the same time. I've said that 1,000 times, and it's true. But if she were to pay some big price for this, I promise you that someone who's having a rough go of it post-pregnancy would think twice and say, maybe I need to work through my depression. Maybe I need to get some help. Maybe the option to kill my kids is not a good one because it'll cost me the rest of my life. So maybe I'll work at it a little harder, and as opposed to, well, she did it, and they seem to let her go get a little help and then let her, you know, go back home. No. And these people, there's a deterrent there, too. For those that might have similar thoughts, to go, oh, I don't think I want that to happen to me. Sometimes that can be a nice wake-up call for you.
1: And why can we say that they were crazy when they committed the crime, but when they were trying to cover up the crime, you even heard her say, oh, he tried to commit the perfect crime. So he knew what he was doing.
0: Amen.
1: He did not have psychosis.
0: Yeah.
1: This is of insanity.
0: He would have just drug her through the streets, not trying to cover it up.
3: 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This is the Rick Burgess Show.
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0: I'm Dee Riley with a look at your Golden Triangle weather from the Security Solutions Weather Center, and you can expect sunny skies, the high 92, tonight's mostly clear, the low 66, Thursday's mostly sunny, the high 88, tomorrow night's partly cloudy, the low 64. A look ahead, Friday's mostly sunny, the high 90, the low 64. We're streaming live 24/7 at laser961.com.
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1: Coming up on our next episode, we talk to Sonny Hostel. No, I'm just kidding. A new episode is out from this past weekend. No new episodes for the next two weekends because of the cruise, but we'll start back when I get back, Lord willing, on October the 5th. And then we'll have one that week, and we'll pick back up the rest of the Are You Ready tour. All right, so you have something here, Speedy. This has you written all over it.
3: Well, I'd just like to ask y'all what you would do.
1: Here I come to save the day.
3: You're a DoorDasher.
1: Mm-hmm. You saw me DoorDashing in the meeting yesterday.
3: Oh, yeah, yeah. You know, the Uber Eats, DoorDash,
1: whatever.
3: I wish
1: I was paying attention to what they were saying.
3: I know. Well, you got off on it a little bit, and I had to kind of bring you back.
1: Well, I had to get my lunch on the way because it was going to take a minute.
3: Yeah. Well, a guy has went viral on social media after filming himself picking up a DoorDash order. You might go, well, why?
1: Yeah.
3: Well, because his driver was in a very, it was his, the crash he was in, like, totaled his car. Okay.
1: Oh, wow.
3: And he got notification that his driver had been in a wreck and was not able to deliver his food. So he went to the wreck and got his food.
1: Well done.
3: And I got to ask you if you would do this. This is coming from my channel, Rick. This is just audio because it's the edited version because this guy's cussing a lot.
4: Listen, the longer it sits, the more soggy the fries.
1: Thank you, Greg.
3: Yeah, yeah. So picture an intersection. You got first responders everywhere, lights all over the place. Guy's been in his car's totaled, smashed in the front. He's standing there right beside everything. Luckily, the driver's okay. And his food is there, and this is the guy going to pick it up.
5: I DoorDashed some food, and my DoorDasher told me he got in a car accident. And he was like, I can come meet him and get the food from him.
6: I think that's my food right there. I'm about to go get my food.
1: Yes.
7: What's going on, bro? You the DoorDasher?
8: Yeah.
7: You all right? Yeah. Thank you, man. You good? I'm right down the street. I'm like, let me come grab my food. I'm so sorry, bro. Got an accident bringing me my food.
1: He did ask him if he was okay.
9: He asked him if he was okay.
1: I think it was. So I'm going
9: to get my food, by the way.
4: We're going to throw it away.
9: And what am I, a paramedic?
3: I was just playing a little bit of the video.
9: Get out of their way.
3: So y'all would go do this?
9: 100%.
4: Yeah.
3: Yeah, this is him walking across the street. Adler's just showing some video, and so his car is a mess, man. And he's sitting there, and he goes, "Oh yeah, there it is, right there." He's like, "Okay,
9: oh good, it wasn't, but damaging the wreck. That's what I'd be worried about."
4: Yeah,
3: is it really? So you would go get the food.
4: Bad news about the Coke that came with it,
9: right?
3: Doggone it. You would walk across the street past first responders, say, "Excuse me,
9: I'm not a paramedic."
4: Picture the guy's trapped in the car.
9: I'm a guy who needs lunch.
4: Rick, he's trapped in the car.
9: Right.
4: You can still get to your food, but do you reach in around him and get your food?
9: Absolutely.
4: Even though he's trapped.
9: What's in his way?
4: I make him that's a win-win. I make him more room for him.
10: And well, you can probably smell it. That's bothering him. He can smell it, can't eat it.
9: And you know what I would think? I've been told not to move people. I'm not a paramedic.
4: Hang on with the jaws of life. Let me go in here
9: I said, hey, man, are you good? I'm going to go ahead and grab my, I got to get out of everybody's way. I'm going to grab my food.
4: And I
9: know this is, I shouldn't ask this. I wasn't here. Do you think some of it got spilled in there? Did you get hit pretty good? You know, I don't want to know stuff like that.
10: Yeah, the jaws of life are coming. Meanwhile, I'm going to work my jaws on this food.
9: Mm-hmm. You know, like Greg said, the timer on the fries, it starts.
4: Oh, you can't let them fries sit there in that bag long. Mm-hmm.
3: Get all soggy.
9: Get back. Mm-hmm. Now y'all pulling me in. How about this?
4: Can't even eat them.
9: 100% picture this. Well, I asked for an extra ranch.
4: Yeah.
9: You left one out.

0: Look up under the floorboard. See if it flew.
1: Did it bounce around in here?
0: Yeah.
1: You think it's under your seat?
2: Yeah, it's so sad.
0: Let me check under your seat.
2: This is real.
0: Because I did have another thing of rain.
1: Yeah. Right. Hey, I could have said two rain.
0: It's just one.
1: Right. There's one in it. You think it knocked out?
3: Can you look under the seat?
1: Right. I hate to bother you, but I hate when y'all leave out a fork.
0: Right. Is there a fork? Is there a fork anywhere? Y'all say he's still wrapped up in the bag.
1: Oh, wow. I guess I have to find some silverware somewhere.
2: So as you're walking across the street.
3: Talk about a hassle.
1: This wasn't like, hey, somebody bumped into me. They had two ambulances there, a fire truck, and police all over the place.
0: Oh, yeah.
1: Shut down the intersection.
0: It walks right
1: and
0: through
1: he's walking across the road to
0: gets
1: get
0: his
1: it.
0: Bag.
1: Yeah, and says, oh, man, sorry, buddy.
0: Sorry, buddy. You okay?
1: Yeah,
0: good.
1: Right, yeah.
0: Sucks to be you.
1: Golly.
0: Greg.
3: Right.
0: No, it does.
3: It does.
0: By the way,
2: this is good right here.
1: Yeah, I think a texter also, doggone it, they might know me better than I'm really thinking. They're saying I'm not thinking it through. They're saying, Rick, that's way too much effort. You would just simply reorder.
0: That's true.
2: Oh, yeah.
0: That's true.
2: Yeah.
0: You tell the DoorDash guy, you can go ahead and eat it if you want.
2: This one here, I live in Tennessee. My wife DoorDashes some food to a house that had the police everywhere. And they look at the food and I guess I gave it to him. And he was on his way to jail, whoever they were there to get.
0: Oh, really?
2: But still delivered the food.
0: Is he going to take the food with him?
1: Oh, hey, no. guys.
0: I'm going to eat this in the bag on the way if you'll take these cuffs off.
1: Law enforcement, thank you for what you do. Before y'all cuff him, could I get my food? That's my food right there.
3: There it is.
1: Got it?
2: Oh, my goodness.
1: Almost.
2: So y'all would go. All right. Yeah. Well, I mean, I know you paid for it, so I'm in a battle.
0: Well, it's also he gets paid, so, you know, you feel bad for him.
1: Right. I mean, if I was the only.
2: Feel bad for him.
0: I mean, he ain't going to get his payment, right?
1: If I was the only person, say I was first to the scene,
2: yeah,
1: I would get my food, get it to my vehicle, and then come back. And then I would say.
0: Look at your watch.
1: You know, now what can we. Is there anything we can do? Has anybody called 911 yet?
2: Rick, there was. First responders everywhere. That had been done.
1: Okay, good. Well, then
0: that's
1: even easier because he's getting help.
0: Yeah.
1: That one's not even a moral dilemma.
0: I'm getting out of their way.
1: Right.
0: Like we said earlier.
2: Excuse me. Does this the drink have a straw?
0: Yeah.
2: It's a straw. Mm-hmm. I really hate that your car's total, and that's probably your way of living there. You know, your
0: income.
2: But
0: I see a napkin right under.
1: Yes.
0: Did you hand me that?
1: Oh, mayonnaise. Hey, great. I clearly asked for no mayonnaise. You okay?
3: I said easy onions. Easy onions.
0: Easy.
2: All right, so here we go. This person says the same thing happened to them. Driver got in an accident, ordered another DoorDash. The DoorDash company also ordered another order, gave two lines. Okay.
1: Okay.
2: There we go. I mean, there's people that say, I have had my DoorDash driver get in a wreck coming to me.
1: So normally the plan from DoorDash, if they're aware of it, is they just reorder you and get somebody else headed that way with your food. So I don't know. But I'm like this person. If I know where the DoorDasher is, because you can look on that little map. Because I've done it before. I've called before and said, hey, man, why are you just sitting in that parking lot?
0: Hey, hurry up. I'm hungry.
1: I really have done that.
0: Right.
1: And they're like, oh, well, they've told me to do another one. I said, no. My food's going to be cold.
0: Yeah.
1: Why are you just sitting there two blocks in the parking lot? Let's move. It says you have my order. Well, I do, but they want me now to get another one. No. You got to be moving. My food's going to be cold. Right,
2: I mean,
1: you gotta stay on it.
3: I didn't realize you can still see their location. I didn't know you could see.
1: Oh,
3: their
1: sure
3: location.
1: You can.
3: Interesting.
1: You can watch them the whole way. I got it down to an art.
0: He knows all about it.
1: Run the light.
3: That's Rick on his yelling at his phone.
1: I know how far they are on the prompts. I've learned the prompts. Waiting on your order. Nowhere near here. Have your order headed your way. Do not respond. Dasher is nearby. That's when you move. Until you get that, just hold what you got. You're going to be standing out there in the lobby and helping people get the sweet 200.
2: If it gets in a wreck,
1: then you go get it.
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0: I'm Dee Riley with a look at your Golden Triangle weather from the Security Solutions Weather Center, and you can expect sunny skies, the high 92, tonight's mostly clear, the low 66, Thursday's mostly sunny, the high 88, tomorrow night's partly cloudy, the low 64. A look ahead, Friday's mostly sunny, the high 90, the low 64. 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
2: Here we go. Brand new hour starting. Speedy Greg Adler here. We've already been at this for 3 hours now. So if you missed any of that, catch it on the Daily Archive. It's on the podcast or the YouTube channel. So you can catch the show live and then go back and grab any parts you missed. Are you ready to go? I got to hear from you.

0: The hour's starting now, and we got a lot to cover still ahead. We'll get another round of unscreened phone calls in also when we go to the phones. So probably this hour, we'll try to get that in. But a couple of things. By the way, somebody did off last hour, if you missed it, we did the story about the DoorDash wreck. DoorDash person was okay, and the person going to get their food from the vehicle that had crashed. Someone also said, I have to ask you this, would y'all tip the DoorDasher? And I'm like, they didn't quite complete the delivery.
1: They didn't. I had to go there.
0: I actually had to go get it from the wreckage.
1: What gas costs nowadays?
0: That's right. I tell you what I'm going to do is I'm going to stay home and protest. Don't know how that can work in life. But
2: the tip is delivering the food, right?
0: It is.
2: So would you ask for your tip?
1: Yeah. Hey, buddy, you didn't exactly deliver it, so hello? I'm going to take some of that back.
0: Yeah, I don't know how you get in touch with the customer service on DoorDash. It looks, frankly, impossible. But can I didn't actually deliver it.
3: I did have to go get it.
0: Right. So
1: maybe no
0: if
1: tip.
0: If I could have that $5 back, that'd be huge.
2: Yeah.
0: No, I would not bother with that. And I'll kidding aside.
2: Wasn't that sweet?
0: All right, good. So... Yeah. We had this story a few days ago. We never got to it, but now it's back in the news again, and it has to do with New York City, right? New York City's robo toilets.
2: Mayor Mamdani made the announcement, which was very fitting because he's normally spewing a bunch of crap.
0: Mm-hmm.
2: But he said they are debuting their new robo toilets, which are fancy porta potties, is what they are.
0: Ooh, right. What makes them
1: How
0: robo?
1: Can you make a
2: porta potty? They're fancy. Mobile, I guess. They're mobile.
1: The lid goes up and down automatically.
2: Yeah, yeah. And everything is ran automatically, like he's saying. They're free to everyone, but you have to be careful because there is a strict 10-minute limit.
0: Uh-oh. Mm.
2: That's when the door automatically swings fantastic. Wide open.
1: Oh, boy.
2: So if you...
0: They're not finished.
2: Yeah. Mayor Mamdani, this is him announcing yesterday.
4: New York City's number one place to go number two. Or number one. You don't need to tell me or anyone at City Hall.
2: So it's a big deal for New Yorkers finding a public restroom that isn't nasty or just finding one in general. So these toilets are going to be rolled out across the five boroughs, and all you need is a smartphone or a special card or something, and you get to use it. But at 10 minutes, it swings open. So you got to be
3: the door automatically opens?
0: Oh, yes.
2: It automatically opens.
3: Hey-o. Yes.
0: I wish we had that here.
1: And they need at least 15.
0: Yeah. I wish we had that here. I don't know what some of these people that work at other companies in this building, I don't know if they're hiding.
1: Yeah.
0: I've never in my life, and we've talked about it many times, this would solve it. I've never seen people stay inside a stall as long as some of the people in this building. And I know it can't be digestive struggles for every one of them. Are they hiding in there?
1: Maybe.
0: Are they scrolling Instagram?
1: Oh, Flip Flops must have got fired. Yeah, I haven't seen him.
0: Yeah,
1: here.
0: I think Flip Flops is out.
2: He's out.
0: Did you? I haven't seen Red Shoes either.
2: Yeah, Red Shoes is gone too.
3: They probably changed their shoes, guys, because y'all were talking about there.
0: You're right.

0: rooms, do their legs not go to sleep? I mean,
1: you got to wiggle your toes, otherwise
0: y'all
1: it's bad.
0: Think I'm exaggerating? I get spooked by this a little bit, so I don't like to sit by anybody.
2: No.
0: So if I go in there and they're being used and there's not a spacing, I will just try to hold it or go upstairs and try to find another one. I have seen they were full. Okay, same shoes. Come in here, do a segment, go back. They're still there.
2: Mm-hmm.
0: Yeah. And it happens a lot. I'm talking about when somebody sits down in this building, they're settling in. I mean, I wouldn't be surprised to see a tent or something in there. I don't know what they're doing in there.
1: I don't either.
0: I'm not sure I want to know.
1: Well, and I think we're all in agreement here. My method when I'm going to the bathroom is try to get as quick as I can and get out.
3: I'm like a pit crew in there.
1: Yeah, not go hang out.
0: Now, look, I'm not talking about being at home. You got kids running everywhere. And
2: you're hiding from them.
0: And the to-do list waiting on you. I understand hiding at home from your family.
3: Who doesn't do that?
2: Right. That is permissible.
0: But this thing of going into a stall at a public place and just, do they not like their job? Are they hiding? Do y'all think they're hiding?
1: I don't know what they're doing.
3: I'm seriously
0: a pit crew. Are they scrolling?
3: I am a pit crew.
1: Yes, yes.
0: I want the, yeah.
2: Drop that.
0: I want this situation to be over as soon as possible.
3: Yes.
1: Yeah. Oh,
0: matter
1: my
0: fact,
1: goodness.
0: I will give, if it requires one courtesy flush, I give five.
2: Yeah.
0: I'm courtesy flushing the whole time just because I don't like any of this. So I don't know how anybody goes in there and just stays.
1: No.
0: So I wish.
2: Oh, flip flop. Not only would he pick the first stall every time.
0: He was always the first stall guy and he would stay there. Guys, tell me if y'all think this is an exaggeration. I can document him being there for a half hour.
1: Yeah. Easy.
2: Oh, yeah.
0: Easy.
1: Yeah, we go and then check it out later. Okay, he's still there.
0: I wish the bathroom's here. I would negotiate to 15. Okay, I wish the stall's here. People would sit down. If they don't get it finished in 15 minutes, that thing flies open. I wish we had that.
1: How do you think they landed on 10 minutes?
0: I don't know.
1: I'm sure. Was there research?
0: How would you like to be the research company?
1: Like the average person, how long?
2: Yeah,
1: did they do a survey?
2: Yeah, stop.
1: Were you paid to come use the bathroom? Because they'll do that on different things.
2: Oh yeah.
0: Oh no. There's no doubt that the city of New York, because they're so good with people's tax revenue.
1: Yeah.
0: There's no doubt that the city of New York hired somebody.
1: Yeah.
0: Some consultant service.
1: Oh, yeah.
0: Greg, back to you. They were more than willing to help, and you saw this working for the Southern Company. These just to get stuff off the list. And there was a group that went out, and they came back and said, you know what? We've done our research. Yeah, tell us about the robo-potties. The average sit-down for any one person is 10 minutes. Okay, is that average, or does that give them enough time? Well, a little below 10 minutes. So, will 10 minutes work? 10 minutes will work. And they said it on some consultant company that said, this is what we've discovered.
2: Yep, this now, is it.
0: I don't know how they did that. I don't know where that research took place. There's some college kids probably got a few bucks for going in and taking a dump.
1: Oh, you know they did.
0: You know it.
1: Right. You know it. Right. Taking notes. How long did you take, sir? Oh, seven. Okay, seven. Mm-hmm. Got
2: seven.
1: It.
2: Seven?
0: Are we coming?
1: Ma'am, how about you?
0: Are we coming
1: one.
0: To the? Are we coming to the conclusion? You know, ma'am, what about you? Oh, I'm a female. We don't poop. We don't poop. Okay. All right. We wondered about that.
1: That's what we thought.
2: How's that average?
0: But y'all sit down. Yes, but we have to sit down for both, and it's never the other. Okay. All right. Okay. Our digestive system doesn't require that. Okay. Really interesting.
3: Mm-hmm. I'm looking at it right now. What do you think each one of those costs? Like 10 to 40, $70 million? Which how much is one of those?
0: A bunch. Those are not inexpensive.
3: No.
1: Golly, that door's going to fly open and somebody's going to be sitting there.
0: Oh, it's going to fly open and catch people. And then the next thing, they're going to be a lawsuit filed against the city.
1: That's a fact.
0: Because some homeless man got a look-see. Because the door flew open and I felt ashamed and I was compromised and violated.
1: Yep.
0: That's coming.
1: You know it is.
0: That's absolutely going to happen.
1: Oh, some lady's going to be in there and that door's going to fly open.
0: Mm-hmm.
2: Yep.
3: Plenty of people being like, wait, I'm almost done shooting up. I need two more minutes.
0: Oh, that's funny.
1: I can't live in here. What's up?
0: It's sad. It's sad.
3: This is my house.
0: But all this is accurate.
1: Yeah.
0: We'll be back.

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0: 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Two more opportunities to see this unforgettable, unpredictable show. Tickets available now until they're gone. Miss the show and regret it for the rest of your life.
1: That's right. We're off to the cruise tomorrow. But when we get back, we'll have some great stories. Looking forward to sharing our excited about spending time with 36 of you out there that'll be going with us on this beautiful Oceania cruise on the ship Allura. Man, we got a great itinerary. Can't wait to get out there with you guys. The guys will do the show next week. I'll be checking in from the ship at least three of the 5 days. The other days, they'll have it to themselves. That should lead to some interesting content. We'll all be off this Friday. It'll be a Rick Burgess Show replay as we make that adjustment. And Sherry and I have a travel day that day. And when we get back, there'll be two dates left.

0: your friend Riley Green. I know that he is now a judge on The Voice, and you've seen it. See, I didn't know the new season had started.
1: Started Monday.
0: I don't know when it started.
1: It's been on 2 days.
0: All right, so how's Riley doing?
1: He's doing good. I've watched him. He's very entertaining. He's quick-witted. Mm-hmm. I think he's like I said, it's...
0: Oh, Calhoun County boy done good.
1: Another step up.
2: I saw where he got up and sang My Way with a contestant, I guess, Joe Henley.
0: He's already singing?
2: Yeah, he was just, I guess, helping.
1: Trying to get him to pick him.
2: Yeah.
1: Adam, they get to go at each other, him and Adam.
0: I like that. I enjoy it.

0: guy's got a good voice.
1: Yeah, that guy is also from Alabama.
0: Is he really?
2: Really? Okay.
0: Well, that had to be a pretty cool moment.
1: So he went out and got the guitar and got the guy and sang it with him, trying, you know. Yeah. And he did eventually pick him.
2: Oh, he did? Okay.
1: Yeah.
0: Well, that's
2: so,
0: good.
2: So, yes.
1: It's funny to watch them all.
2: Who's the four this time?
1: Adam Levine, Queen Latifah, Kelly Clarkson, and Riley.
2: So, and you, who's his nemesis, Queen Latifah?
1: Him and Adam Levine.
2: Is they going to be the back and forth?
1: Yeah, they go to each other.
2: Like he and Blake Shelton used to do.
1: It's pretty funny.
2: Let me tell you something.
0: Is this where they turn chairs and all that?
1: Yes. Mm-hmm.
2: You can't watch it, buddy.
0: Are they doing that now?
1: Oh, yeah.
2: Oh, yeah.
0: Oh, no.
2: Yeah, you can't
1: but
2: watch it.
1: I don't know if they're doing like other shows have done. They don't show a lot of the. They only had one they didn't turn on. And then they show highlights of people they didn't turn on.
2: Hmm.
1: Somebody probably said, it hurts your feelings.
2: I love the don't turn. Speedy doesn't. I mean, some of
1: the parents or the friends that are sitting there.
2: Well, the thing that used to get me back under the old voice, kind of like the old American Idol when Simon would be mad at people, is under the old voice when, I mean, they would go as far. See, normally I wouldn't think they would do a behind the scenes on a non-turn.
1: Oh, yeah, they will.
2: They would do a behind the scenes on a non-turn and talk about somebody's granddaddy just died.
1: Or, and then all of a sudden nobody turns around.
2: Yeah, that somebody's spouse is terminal and they're singing this to them, and then also you think, oh, well, this is going to be a beautiful, and they won't turn.
1: Yeah.
2: And let me tell you, Speedy, what you
0: could. That's terrible.
2: Let me tell you what you couldn't take. Are the family and friends standing there with watching them, and they're going, come on, turn, Riley, turn.
1: Yeah, they are.
2: Oh, yeah.
1: Like one lady. Like,
0: Adam, y'all enjoying that?
1: They eventually did. One of them, I think, turned, but this one, so you had the dad sitting there, and he's like, and then the mom's trying to dance, and she's not coordinated.
0: Oh, no.
1: All that's going on. But
0: does
1: they
0: that
1: did,
0: not stress y'all out watching
1: them.
0: That?
1: Oh, I love it.
2: I do, too.
3: Really? I wonder if the judges know any of the backstory, or is it just the audience that has to go through that terrible time of seeing them?
2: I don't think the judges know. I think you're right. Because I think, because a lot of times they'll find out, like they'll be sitting there, and they'll go, you know, you just need to keep working, whatever. Well, you know, I've got it printed. I did it, and I know my daddy watched from heaven. So it's like they hear it, like, from them. They didn't see the behind the. They don't know anything about
1: What's
2: it.
1: What's funny is watch them all when they're turned, when they got their hand, and they kind of want to hit the button, but they're not sure, and they're looking to see what everybody else is doing.
2: I know.
1: Poosh.
2: I like that show. I've seen it. I like
1: once,
2: it.
1: Once it goes from the chairs, they drag it out so long.
2: They do.
1: But
2: Riley, comes did, on. Riley did a good job.
1: Yeah, he did.
2: Now, I'll tell you another thing.
1: He's doing really good.
2: And it'll be great for him and all that, and smart decision for him to do this. But I'll tell you also what we forget. The few times that I've watched it now that Kelly Clarkson is back, you know, she was on it for a while, wasn't she? And then she went away.
1: She won it like four times.
2: Yeah. And, or maybe I'm wrong about that, but when she's on there.
1: But yeah, she's left and come back.
2: Okay. I'm right about that. I think we forget how good she can sing.
1: Yeah, she can sing.
2: She is a really, really good singer.
1: They got, somebody's got up there, but they got a version of The Weight. It's all the judges doing it.
2: Yeah.
1: And wow, she's incredible. She is really good.
2: And think about it, on The Weight, you would think, well, that wouldn't be a song that she would really show her vocals on. But she does anyway, even on that.
1: Oh, yeah.
2: She can sing.
3: So there's this song that's very popular. It was pushed down our throats at every Macy's Thanksgiving Day Parade and all this, and it's by the K-pop Demon Hunters.
2: Thank you.
3: The song Golden.
2: I don't know anything about it. I don't participate in
1: it. The one style of music that I hate the most.
3: So
2: K-pop.
1: Yeah.
3: It is. It's a huge song. It is, but it's notoriously auto-tuned into oblivion. If you listen to that Golden song, it's, I mean, and it's, I think, six octave ranges literally within the song. So you're singing kind of low, but then you go up high into the only really a computer can reach that high of singing.

0: especially if you're in chest voice like this, like I'm talking right now. This is my head voice. You know, this is my chest voice. It's a different muscle. It's a different thing. It's a different tool. It's a different.
1: This is my chest.
0: Whatever.
2: No doubt.
0: Kelly Clarkson sings. She sang it. She's on her show. She came out and said, you know what? I've been working on this song for months and months and months, and I'm going to sing Golden. And she hits those high notes, and she does it in chest voice. And just, I was very, very impressed with Kelly Clarkson doing that.
2: She is a really talented singer.
0: That was very impressive.
2: And there's another example of it right there.
0: Yes, I was very impressed.
3: Speaking of Riley, I have this is quick, Rick. I think we can get it in. Ella Langley, what do you think she's talking about?
4: Thank you so much. Thank you for loving this song, for listening to it. I just don't even know what to say at this point. It's changing my life. It's changing lives of the writers of this song. It's changing lives of my family, and it is truly growing an atmosphere for something I'm going to be able to do the rest of my life.
3: What do you think she's referring to?
2: What song is she referring to? The one she did with Riley Green?
3: Choosing Texas.
2: Choosing Texas.
3: Choosing Texas, her song.
2: Huge hit.
3: Now has the record for the longest running number one song of the U.S. chart history at 23 weeks.
0: Ever.
3: Ever.
0: Like ever. Ever. Number one, ever. Longest ever. Beat out. For a while, it was the longest ever non-holiday songs.
3: Uh-huh.
0: Mariah Carey's All I Want for Christmas Is You was the record holder.
2: Which I
0: up until now.
3: Right.
2: Ella Langley beat that too. Beat even that. The holiday stuff.
0: Yeah, she's drinking Jack all by herself at the top of the charts.
1: Yeah, that's what I'm talking about.
5: 23 weeks.
2: Nice play on the words there.
5: That's good.
2: We'll be back. Unscreened phone calls are next. What is on your mind, America? You get your opportunity. Here's the number. 888, the number 6, Big Vox. Unscreened phone calls next.
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8: I'm Kelly Bennett for SuperTalk Mississippi News, brought to you by Mama Justice. If you've been injured and need legal representation, call Mama Justice for a free consultation at 662-883-6262. Police are investigating the deaths of two Mississippi students and a potential link to a popular gas station drug. Fox's Todd Pirro has more.
9: Investigations underway in Oxford after the deaths of those two Ole Miss students. One found in a campus dorm room, the other discovered at a residence off campus. Police finding packages of kratom at both scenes. The Oxford Police Department issuing a statement stating the following, quote, "At this time, we have no confirmed evidence indicating that the two deaths are connected. However, packaged kratom sold from a retail store was found during both investigations."
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13: Anissa Hampton, who's from the Jackson area, I believe, opens the show. 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
2: right,
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2: I'm Dee Riley with a look at your Golden Triangle weather from the Security Solutions Weather Center, and you can expect sunny skies, the high 92, tonight's mostly clear, the low 66, Thursday's mostly sunny, the high 88, tomorrow night's partly cloudy, the low 64, a look ahead, Friday's mostly sunny, the high 90, the low 64, we're streaming live 24/7 at laser961.com.

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1: Tara, and to the people we go. All lines are open. And we look forward to chatting with you on the unscreened phone call segment. TakeLean.com. Here comes fall. And when fall finally gets here, you know what's right around the corner? Holidays. Here we go. Here we go. Here comes Thanksgiving. Here comes Christmas. Here comes New Year's. Here comes family. Here comes friends. Here comes pictures.
2: Oh, yeah.
1: And you're thinking, you know what? I'm not really ready to have my picture made. 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To the phones we go. Hello, welcome to the Rick Burgess Show. You're on unscreened phone calls. Go ahead.
3: Good morning, guys. How are y'all doing?
1: We're good. Hope you're well.
3: Good. I'm the girl a couple weeks ago, or the lady that called about the black bear that was wrestling people in my bar in my hometown.
1: Oh, yeah.
3: So I just want to clarify something. Rick, I truly love you, but that bear almost weighed 500 pounds. He was, I'm also, I have a job that is in somewhat of that industry, and I'm just telling you, good luck, sir, because when he was a sweet bear when you were feeding him food, but the minute that he put that muzzle on, it was over. He was going to throw you across the room, pin you down. He was going to get you. I mean, it just was simple as that. I'm sorry. I picked the bear.
1: Can I say this first of all? I never said I could take a black bear.
2: You insinuated.
1: But I would also like to say that. Oh, she hung up. This is part of your line of work? What are you in? Are you in some sort of bar promotion business? What are we talking about?
2: Well, really?
1: Or she works with bears. Which one does it mean?
4: Maybe like an underground bear fighting club
1: Got a bear fighting club? I never said I could take a bear. I never said that.
4: You kind of alluded that
5: you could take the carnival bear.
1: By the way, she has a great sounding phone. Yeah. I wish everybody had her phone. I wish every caller had her phone.
4: You kind of were talking big and bad on the whole wolf thing, and then we asked you about a bear.
1: I said a small black.

0: bear, not a 500-pound one. Yeah. Rick Burgess Show, unscreened phone calls. Go ahead. Maybe a cub.
1: Gentlemen. all the guys out there calling about DraftKings, just cram it, clown. Hey.
0: Look, I've addressed it twice on the air, and I've addressed it in emails. I don't want it to take up more time for people. The last time the two times I explained it, it takes up the entire segment. So it's been explained. It's out there. I told you, and I'm more than happy to answer any questions you have in email too, which is a lot simpler. Rick Burgess Show, unscreened phone calls. Go ahead.
2: Hey guys, how are y'all? I got a quick just thought, something I could just talk to my friends about, but I admire you guys' advice and what all you talked about stand for. But back to the kind of gambling thing. What is your opinion on the stock market? Is that not kind of gambling? I'm not asking this trying to get you in a corner. I'm asking this as I just had a thought yesterday of, you know, putting your retirement money that you worked hard for in a stock account and waiting just to see what happens with it.
0: Well, yeah, I understand what you're saying. Of course, stock market is also highly, highly researched. But I guess there's some people in trends that would say, well, I highly, highly research the sports teams, I guess. But, yeah, I've heard that argument before. That's not even where I am on it. I'm on the advice from the Apostle Paul. You know, it's not what I'm allowed to do. It's not what's legal. It's what should I do. And where the problem is for me, and the reason why that, you know, it was regrettable that it happened, is what Paul talks about, like things like drinking. I mean, drinking is legal, and, you know, I do not believe that Scripture forbids drinking. Now, some people disagree with me on that, but it does forbid drunkenness and being, you know, addicted to something or having your mind altered. And so what Paul advises is saying, even if you have the freedom to do something, be careful how you use that freedom, because you could cause somebody else who would have a problem. So so it's not can I, it's should I. And so in this case, this stuff is highly addictive. It has destroyed lives. And so what I don't want to, and unfortunately I put myself in a situation this time, which was just a mistake on my part, is I don't want to someone to go, well, hey, Rick seems to be okay with it, so I'm going to get involved, and it's something that destroys their life, because it does. So it's not whether it's allowed or whether it is sin or not sin. That can be debated. You're never going to find a scripture that says thou shalt not gamble, but you can find concepts in scripture that go, maybe that's not the way I should be responsible with my money, and maybe the stock market is a little better investment. You know, or something like that. I don't know. It's where does the game of chance begin and end? But my biggest issue is I want to be a good example, and I don't want to cause somebody else to stumble by misinterpreting where I am with something. And that's where it's regrettable, and thankfully it will soon be over. And it has happened, you know, in the past, and I hope it never happens again, but it's just a difficult line that we walk with all these sales teams and all these people. This is how they make a living. And people have different views on it, but it's my job to filter it. And in this case, it got legs and got away from me, and we got involved in a contract that I should have paid attention to more. And that's what I said.
3: And could I also say that investing in a company,
0: right,
3: is much different than, oh, I bet it's going to be a safety on the first play of the game. We're talking totally different things. That's apples and oranges when it comes to investing and putting money in the stock market. Also, the parable of the talents.
0: Yeah.
3: We have to remember that from the Bible. The servants were given talents, and the ones that multiplied that money by investing it were rewarded for that.
0: Yeah, and it really is apples and oranges. The stock market and gambling are two completely different things. And I would do a little more research on the stock market, and you would see it really is apples and oranges, to Adler's point. We continue. Rick Burgess Show, unscreened phone calls. Go ahead.
4: Hey, what's up, guys? It's Jeremy up in Indiana.
0: Hey, buddy. How you doing?
4: Doing pretty good. Greg, I was watching The Voice, and I seen Riley and Adam Levine. It looks like they hit it off really well. So if you need a new best friend, I'm here for you, buddy.
3: I'm sorry, Greg.
0: Adam Levine's going to steal Riley from Greg.
5: Oh, yeah. That's funny.
0: Right. We continue. Rick Burgess Show, unscreened phone calls. Go ahead.
6: Yeah. Hey, thanks, guys. Appreciate everything you guys do. Oh, y'all were talking about Kelly.

0: You guys were talking about Kelly Clarkson and how good she can sing earlier, and I know you guys have been on the tour. Have y'all ever heard her do Alone?
1: Oh, I bet that's fantastic.
2: From Heart?
1: Wait a minute. It seems like I did. Did she do it at some tribute or something? Or
0: She did, and it was amazing.
1: I think I did hear that.
3: Yeah, and it was amazing. I mean, no offense. She sings it better than Ann Wilson does now. Now, she might.
0: She really did. Yeah. Like, there's two people that do it better than Ann Wilson, and it was her and Celine Dion. And I was like, well, that's pretty good right there.
1: Yeah.
3: Yeah. Yeah. Kelly Clarkson's voice, for some reason, because she did some pop music, I think we underappreciated it. But when you hear her wail on something, it really is amazing.
1: Yeah.
3: Rick Burgess Show, unscreened phone calls. Go ahead.
4: Yeah, I went on DraftKings, but I couldn't find where to bet on Rick versus the Wolf.
1: That's good.
5: That's it.
1: I like
3: it. Hey, you better bet on me, buddy, if you want to make a good investment like the stock market. Rick Burgess Show, unscreened phone calls. Go ahead.
6: Hey, Rick.
1: Larry. I'm depending on your son.
3: Larry.
6: I need Adler to look up something real quick on his computer.
3: Okay, you don't have a computer?
2: He doesn't read. But
6: No. Kevin and I are having a big debate, and I need Adler to look up something, please.
3: Go ahead.
1: Okay.
3: There's no diverting.
5: What you got, bud? Tell us.
6: Yeah. Type in ADANAC.
1: What did he say?
5: ADANAC.
1: Guys, well, should we be doing this?
2: Okay.
5: I don't know.
6: Adanac dog sleds.
2: Adanac dog sleds. Okay.
5: Okay.
6: Oh. Right.
2: And what
5: this
2: about
5: is,
2: it?
5: This is the ones he have. They're very nice.
3: What's the question?
6: Kevin and I are having a big debate.
3: Well, what is it?
6: I want to get a 12-foot cargo sled for the front yard.
3: You live in South Georgia.
1: Yeah, okay.
3: You live in South Georgia, Larry.
5: You talking about as a display?
6: Yes, for a display.
5: Uh-huh, like just say, hey, look, check this out.
1: Anybody know why?
3: And what is the debate?
6: Carolyn says $1,000 for a dog sled is too much.
1: I agree with Carolyn.
2: Unless it's a tandem and y'all can ride it together.
5: Right.
1: But no one's riding it because there's no snow in South Georgia.
2: Great point.
5: You can't take that one to Walmart. It's going to be too big.
1: It's an expensive plant holder.
3: What about the dog sled?
5: Yeah.
6: Did you find it on the internet?
2: Yes.
5: Yeah. He's showing it right now.
3: What's the price, Adler?
2: $1,000 is what he said, I guess.
5: Yeah, around $1,000. Yeah, you know, Larry, is she pretty adamant on this? Are you trying to say you need one? You want one as a yard ornament?
6: Yes, definitely.
3: Larry, here's what I would say: if you're having to call a radio show for us to Google something for you, you don't need to spend $1,000 on a dog sled.
5: Yeah. Are you going to obsess over it until you get one, or can you let it go?
6: I was thinking about saving up the money and getting it to her for Christmas.
1: Well, I bet she'd be thrilled.
3: But she doesn't want it.
2: She doesn't want it. That's a good point.
5: I don't think so, Larry.
3: No, I bet she'd rather have a computer that can Google.
5: Rick?
1: That's true.
6: Okay. Thanks a lot.
2: Sorry, Larry. We love you, Carolyn.
3: Larry. Yeah. And Larry.
5: Bless your heart, Carolyn.
3: There you go.
5: There she goes.
3: By the way, Larry just called the show for us to Google something for him.
5: Right.
1: Wait a minute. You don't need a $1,000 sled. Sure, there's a decorative sled that's cheap. You know what I'm saying?
3: If you're not gonna,
1: you're getting a real sled.
3: Getting a real sled that you can't use very often in South Georgia.
1: What is his deal with
5: Maybe
1: sleds?
5: Adler needs to get on the wig. And do we need to... A verdict?
2: I don't know. Here's the verdict. No.
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6: I'm D. Riley with a look at your Golden Triangle weather from the Security Solutions Weather Center, and you can expect sunny skies, the high 92, tonight's mostly clear, the low 66, Thursday's mostly sunny, the high 88, tomorrow night's partly cloudy, the low 64, a look ahead, Friday's mostly sunny, the high 90, the low 64, we're streaming live 24/7 at laser961.com.
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0: the voice of reason in an unreasonable world. The Rick Burgess Show.
1: We are back. Thanks for being with us on another edition of the Rick Burgess Show. Adler, let's take a look-see at some of the Trump stuff from yesterday. He did speak to the UN, which is always fun. So the president made some good points here. I thought was a great one. This is something you hear all the time about people having certain you know, rights to come to our country, and how can you deny somebody, you know, their basic human rights, et cetera. And I thought he said it right. There's one thing that no one has a human right to do, and here he is addressing that.
2: It is deeply ironic that the United Nations has an entire institution, the UNESCO group of people and countries, devoted to protecting cultural heritage, yet with their ceaseless promotion of mass migration, these globalists are actively destroying the greatest cultures and most extraordinary heritage in all of history. There is no human right to illegal immigration, but there is a right to remain a sovereign nation, and we want to remain a sovereign nation, and so should you.
1: In your face.
3: So good.
4: So should you.
1: And thankfully, because sometimes he can ramble, that was clearly communicated.
3: Mm-hmm.
1: And I know you're kind of working on your impression of him. We heard that yesterday.
3: Even the translators were like,
1: right. But he's right. What are you talking about? No one has the human right to break the law.
3: Hmm.
1: The word illegal, as much as we've tried to take it away, it's not legal to just run up in somebody's sovereign nation without going through legal, vetting process, trying to get, you know, visas or, you know, work on citizenship through the legal road. Everybody has a right to live in a sovereign nation, and it's just common walking around sense. None of us would allow people just to roll into our lives unvetted, because it's just not wise. It's foolish. And we know that not everybody is coming here just to have a jolly good time and seek a better life. That's just not true. Some are, and they have a legal immigration route. And as I've said 1,000 times, if we can work on that to make it better, then we'll make it better. All right, so now we go to 3A. Marco Rubio.
4: Little Marco.
1: Marco Rubio is on the way back from Iran, and you're going to hear some commentary on what he's going to do and how he can help with Cuba, and it's pretty funny. So here's Marco Rubio.
5: And Trump's talking about Marco Rubio.
1: Yeah.
5: As well.
1: Mm-hmm.
6: I mean, what can I say about Cuba? They had another blackout last night. They don't have enough for lights. I don't know what's going on with Cuba, but they're not looking so good. But, you know, Marco's parents were born in Cuba. It's like a great story, and he wants to figure it all out, Marco, right? You want to figure out what's exactly there. I think he has figured it out. So we're going to someday in the near future drop him off.

0: Cuba, just on the way back. On the way back from Iran, we're gonna have one of those big, beautiful aircraft carriers fly him in, drop him off, and he'll figure out the rest. He always does.
1: That's funny.
2: That's a long way from when he would call him Little Marco.
1: Yeah. And he said this up in, we didn't do 1D, but anyway, the Cuban delegation got up and left the room because Trump called them what really this is. If you want, you want to know why all this is going on, they're another on a long list of failed communist states.
2: Bottom line.
1: That's what's going on. Communism has failed and has been failing as long as it's been around. 4A, Kamala Harris.
2: Oh, y'all, this is insane.
1: I didn't know that Kamala Harris was campaigning. What is she campaigning?
2: Was she running?
3: Well,
2: she was
3: with Abdul El-Sayed.
1: All right, somebody tell me, is it true? Because I don't want to, you know, I don't want to say something on speculation. Is it true that Tucker Carlson is now supporting Abdul El-Sayed? I heard you say his name in Michigan. That's not true, is it? He hasn't gone that far. But anyway, somebody said that, said, hey, you know, it's one thing to disagree with Trump. It's another thing to support this person. And I don't know that he has, so you never know what people, if that's true or not. Kamala Harris.
3: Okay, no. You're right. USA Today. Conservative commentator Tucker Carlson is being openly supportive of Senate candidate Abdul El-Sayed over his GOP opponent, Mike Rogers.
1: Wow.
2: Yeah.
1: Old Tuck's left the building, hadn't he?
2: Yeah, he has.
1: Kamala Harris is campaigning with this Abdul. You will not believe the topic. You ready for this one? Here we go.
3: And yeah.
4: And that's what the people of Michigan need from you,
3: is a panelist.
4: From our leaders. That's what black women and black birthing people need in order to move themselves forward, their families forward, their communities forward, the state forward, and this country forward.
3: Thank you, panelists, talking to Kamala Harris. She's so nodding along.
2: It's a black mom, not a black birthing person.
1: Birthing person.
2: Just a good
1: black
2: night.
1: Birthing person.
2: Wow.
1: Guys, honestly, there comes a time when somebody has to call recess off and say,
2: crazy,
1: it's time for everybody to stop pretending and let's
2: get
1: on
2: back in reality.
1: Let's go over in the real world. You're not children. I mean, how can any adult with a straight face sit down and think they're appeasing anyone? I would be so embarrassed to use the term black birthing person. There would be an embarrassment that would overwhelm me to even remotely be asked to utter such a ridiculous thing.
2: I know.
1: And so that's the state of the other side right now, this kind of
2: that's
1: stuff.
2: That's crazy.
3: Y'all got to remember that in November, y'all.
1: Yep. And a vote for the current state of this bunch is a vote for this kind of ridiculousness.
2: Yeah.
1: It really is. This is just, we got to get back in the real world.
2: Yeah.
1: Buddy. Top of the hour. Thanks for being with us. If you leave us, if you got more, stick around. If you miss some, catch it on the archive.
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7: I'm D. Riley with a look at your Golden Triangle weather from the Security Solutions Weather Center, and you can expect sunny skies, the high 92, tonight's mostly clear, the low 66. Thursday's mostly sunny, the high 88, tomorrow night's partly cloudy, the low 64. A look ahead, Friday's mostly sunny, the high 90, the low 64. We're streaming live 24/7 at laser961.com.

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0: I'm looking at all the stories, and either I don't know whether there's a video of this or not. It's not important. But the headline, when you see this, now, look, all of us like to have a good spot on the beach. I mean, we like it. Yeah. We'd rather be able to see. We don't like people. Now, one thing I've never understood about the beach. If you go out there and you're not all crowded, okay, there's spread out area. Everything's fine.
1: Yeah.
0: There's plenty of room from everybody. You've got your family in a pretty good spot. You've got them set up. Maybe you're a person that brings your own tent. You got out there and you've done your work and there's plenty of room. It's not a day that the beach is overly crowded. Okay. And people will come and set up, like they'll move up just a little bit more in front of you and set up right in front of you.
1: Yeah. Got all
0: that.
1: Yeah.
0: Like, wow, you got all the space in the world.
1: Right, yeah.
0: I mean, I realize I have a good spot here, but you have other choices and we're already here.
2: Yeah.
0: Nobody likes it, but let me tell you something. An 82-year-old man. And a 76-year-old man got into an argument. This happened on September the 20th.
3: What are you doing?
0: Over a chair on the beach. This is in Greece, just south of Athens. Oh. My goodness, I may be going there.
1: You may see him, right?
0: The conflict was triggered when the 82-year-old attempted to reserve a seat for his incoming group.
1: That what we're talking about when you take up too many seats.
0: No, I'm holding a spot for my family. I'm holding a spot for my family.
3: 10 of them.
0: No, this is my spot. Now, this has a bad ending.
2: Really?
0: What? This is the problem with getting fiery when you're too old.
1: Oh, no.
0: During the confrontation, the 82-year-old went into cardiac arrest, collapsed on the sand, and died.
4: What?
2: What that turned?
1: Well, at least that guy got his seat back.
0: He did get his spot.
4: Greg.
0: He did get his spot.
4: All right, that's true.
0: I mean, okay.
2: Would y'all stay on the beach? All right.
1: Would you, as they took him off, like, go ahead and sit down and settle in, Rick?
0: Okay, so
1: y'all were arguing.
0: Okay, let me go back.
1: A heart attack.
0: Let me go back. Who's trying to save seats? Who's saving seats?
1: And we're saying the guys with the heart attack.
0: The 82-year-old attempted to reserve a seat. Okay. Yeah.
2: The family doesn't need them.
0: Right. So
1: no, they're not going to use them. No.
0: Now, there's a moment where I say, hey, we were just in an argument about seats. I didn't know he had a cardiac situation. And then there's a moment. Now, once paramedics
1: have cleared him,
0: I'm getting that spot back.
1: Well, I mean, nobody.
0: He ain't going to use it now.
1: The only person that wanted it don't want it anymore.
2: That doesn't kind of spoil the beach.
0: What kind of weather? What kind of weather are we talking about?
1: Does his family
2: wonder? The vibe, the beach vibe is what I was saying.
1: Does his family wander up in the middle of it all? You know?
2: Right.
1: He was supposed to be keeping us some seats.
2: Where's Papa?
0: He was reserving our seats. I said,
1: I got bad news about your seat.
0: You know what? How about this? People who pass don't get reserved seats.
1: There it is.
2: Wow.
0: I mean, he's 82. He had a good life. It's not.

0: somebody,
1: it's a beautiful
0: it's not somebody robbed from us, robbed right out of the.
2: Do you think he was right? I mean, this is serious. In the middle of the argument, I tell you what.
1: Don't you think they should? Then, the family should have sent.
0: That's funny.
2: You know,
1: the family should have sent maybe a younger person out there to reserve the seat.
2: Mm-hmm. Right. You know? Where's everybody? Well, you know what? They're all late, and he wanted to get out there early.
1: Of course.
0: Look, we've all had that situation. I know you don't like it, Greg. We've talked about it, Speedy. You hate it, Adler. I'm going to guess that none of us like it. There's no worse feeling than your goofy group is dragging around,
1: and
0: they tell you, "So we're trying to find a parking spot. Can you hold us a seat?" That horrible moment when you got an aisle and you're at something that's general admission.
1: You wanted to go.
0: And you're trying to hold those seats and people keep coming up and they won't come on. And you're like, guys, come on.
1: Keep turning people away.
0: Please.
1: Come on.
2: Yeah. I just to get like at graduation.
1: Oh, that's the worst.
2: Yeah.
1: The worst. I come in and I want these 10. Well, no, I'm sorry. That's a little much.
0: Hey, how about this? Hey, guys, let's all get there for graduation. Let's get there at 5:30 and let's go ahead and 5:30. That seems early. Would you just go and save us all seats?
1: Yeah. How many you need? 12.
0: What about when you're being punished for being the person on time?
1: Yeah. You're like, hey, I'm running late. Can you save my seat?
0: You're talking about like these people, you get there early, like say to a show and you get there early and like you're supposed to, you're in your seat. The show is now starting.
1: Here they
0: and
1: come.
0: All this you've been waiting on, the moment you have been waiting on, butts in the face.
2: Yeah.
0: Because can't through. Get nowhere on time, is now sliding down the aisle, giving you their rear ends in your face, and you miss how the show starts.
1: Yep.
0: Look, I've had people do it before, like when you have a kid playing. I mean, they're playing. Yeah. Okay, and like baseball, it would be the worst. In football, you get a little more grace.
2: Mm-hmm.
0: But in baseball, it could be, hey, he's at bat.
2: Oh, yeah.
0: You know, and here these people come, and you're trying to see your kid bat. I remember one time we were like at a football thing one time, and the person walks up the aisle. I mean, this was a like one of my kids was playing, and it was like a third and two. A fourth and one. It was one key. I mean, this is a big play. We got to make this first down or we got to stop them, okay? And the person acted like they were going to, and I said, hey, I don't mean to be mean. You're not coming down the aisle right now. You're going to stand right there till this play's over.
1: Yeah.
2: Mm-hmm.
0: I mean, this is a big moment.
1: I know you want some peanuts.
0: You're not coming down this aisle right now. You want me to, this my son's playing right now.
2: Anybody with any awareness is going to go like between pitches during a little bit of downtime. Hey, excuse me real quick. Not just I'm getting up right in the middle of action.
0: Right.
3: Yes, yeah. Especially football and baseball, the action is so short.
0: Right.
3: You have so much time in between the action.
0: Yeah.
3: I remember that it was like an NFL game. Over the course of the game, it was like 4 minutes of actual playing time versus the entire game. But, yeah, you got to pick your spots.
0: Yeah, and do people, like Speedy said, they not feel it?
2: I think a lot of people don't care.
0: Like the people back to the beach that's set up in front of you, that doesn't bother you?
2: Right.
0: You don't feel bad about that?
2: Yeah.
0: There's plenty of space for you to go right over here?
1: They're
0: right.
1: Oblivious.
0: Yeah, they just don't care, do they? They live in their own little world. They don't care what anybody else thinks.
1: Yeah,
0: and
3: do they not understand the game?
0: Maybe not. The other thing is on this back to this story that started this conversation. Do you feel kind of bad because you couldn't get to the beach on time? Now you killed your granddaddy.
1: Yes, you did.
0: You killed your husband. You killed your daddy. Okay, y'all send him down there to hold places. If y'all could have just been on time,
1: you could have sat down and relaxed
0: and gone with him. He would still be alive. You killed him. But to ask him to reserve seats.
2: Do you think the other guy thought he was faking at first?
1: Yeah. Hey, no, we ain't good.
0: Okay.
1: No, good one. You ain't going to fake it.
0: It's just a beach chair. It's not worth faking a cardiac event over.
1: You made the guy your point. Argued with, did he attempt CPR?
0: Saying.
2: I don't know.
0: I would like to think yes. Right?
2: Yeah.
0: At that point, beach chairs aren't important.
1: No, right? I think that trumps beach chairs.
0: It does.
2: Oh, yeah.
0: Yeah.
2: When he's got.
1: Suddenly that's not.
0: But the thing we can ask honestly, all sad, all terrible, be appropriate, try to help him. He's all gone now.
2: Right.
0: Are we going in too traumatic or do we go and now we have our space?
1: Yeah.
3: Or do we use him to hold the chair that we.
0: Okay. Right.
1: I do.
3: Put some sunglasses on him, you know, and there it is.
1: Hold it all day for you.
2: I do have to kick some sand.
0: That's terrible.
2: And kind of.
0: Start over
2: in the sand.
0: Start
2: bit.
0: Over.
3: Yeah, make it a new beat.
2: I can't still see the imprint.
1: Yeah.
2: That's sad.
0: It is.
3: But don't fight. Also, don't fight.
0: Those of you that ask us to reserve seats.

0: Hey, got anything about this?
1: Yeah.
0: We'll be back.
1: Thanks for your compassion,
2: Speedy. This is the Rick Burgess Show.
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1: No doubt about that. Excited to pick the tour back up on the 9th of October in Huntsville, and then finishing on the 16th of October in Birmingham, Lord willing. But tomorrow we do the show, and then, boys, I'm off.
2: Wild blue yonder.
1: I will be boarding an airplane. I'm leaving on a jet plane. I don't know when I'll be back again.
3: No, literally, don't know.
1: I have no idea.
3: Air travel goes.
1: I have no illusions. I'll be on time.
2: On the good ship, Lollipop. Mm.
1: That is the cruise. So for those of you going on the cruise, Sherry and I are fired up and ready to go. We're all packed.
2: Where are you?
1: And then, of course, yesterday we had our final meeting about the broadcast equipment. Will I get the broadcast equipment to the ship? Will I successfully broadcast with y'all next week?
2: Does it get out of Atlanta?
1: And will I? Well, I don't have Atlanta this time. I'm Philadelphia.
2: Oh, wow.
1: You know, where they had apparently people exposed to the measles.
2: Oh, yeah, I saw that.
1: But anyway, but I've got the measles vaccine. So, but the we were all vaccinated and boosted and all that, and we were little kids. But anyway, so we have to broadcast. I have to get the equipment there. I have to get it working without an engineer and without a producer. Then I've got to get the equipment back and back to you on Monday the 5th.
4: Question here, and I'm not saying that you're not on it, but you arrived to the ship.
1: A little bit.
4: You arrived to the ship.
1: Right, yeah.
4: You're there.
1: Mm-hmm.
4: You're so proud of yourself.
1: Oh, yeah.
4: You're holding your little equipment.
1: Oh, yeah.
4: And there's just your lovely wife, and y'all just so happy.
1: So happy.
4: Who's coming to you from the IT department going, now, Mr. Burgess and Sherry, y'all come in early because we got to get y'all making sure
1: there's people set up to do that.
4: Okay.
1: I have one more.

0: But anyway, here's where I'm dangerous, and you know when it is. If I get hassled too much about this broadcast equipment, okay, because I was already told in the meeting yesterday that TSA is going to ask me about it every time I have to go through security, okay? And I'll explain it. And according to Bob, who uses this equipment all the time on the travel show, he says they always are fine with the explanation. But if I keep getting hassled about it and it keeps bogging me down, you know what I could do. That's it.
1: Yeah. Also, we're gonna see the hotline. Why is Rick calling in?
0: Right. Hey guys, I'm on my cell. Just want to check in. Gonna be a great show. Where's the equipment? I left it in London. Enough.
1: London's got it.
0: So, but I will be questioned about it. No question about that.
1: Yep.
0: And then when's the second phase when I'm dangerous? I'm done.
1: Yeah, you're done.
0: I do the last show with y'all, I think, on Thursday.
1: Yes, correct.
0: But I've still got a few days left.
1: Right. Just please go straight to the room and put it with your luggage.
0: Right.
1: My dad, I don't know what he meant by this. So he didn't walk it out.
0: Okay.
1: Now, you're the world traveler. You've been all over the place. He said, tell Rick to watch out for the bikes. I don't know. Maybe on one of your stops, it's like everybody, it's bike, all the way bike. That's how everybody gets around.
0: I don't know.
1: And they will run you over if you're not paying attention.
0: I don't know what he means by that.
1: I don't either. I'll get him to walk that out.
0: Of course, I can see, so it won't be so bad.
1: But Rick, I'm just saying that they're going to come flying through.
0: Right.
1: So just be aware.
0: Right.
1: You know. Hey,
0: okay. You're right. I got you. Okay.
1: You can see.
0: Right.
1: Really thinking about getting him those Matic glasses.
0: I think it's a good idea. By the way,
2: I saw a commercial again the other day.
1: It was
2: life changing.
0: So here's the story. We actually have it today. I love the scary headline. World's most contagious virus.
1: Ooh.
0: But it's not just the measles.
2: It ain't just measles.
0: It's the world's most contagious virus.
2: How about that?
1: Uh-oh.
0: It's almost as dangerous as the nor'easter that's coming. Ooh. Millions in its path.
2: Billions.
0: It hits major U.S. airport as officials warn of possible exposure. This is measles. It is Philadelphia. And they're saying two possible measles exposures within a week possible at the Philadelphia International Airport. Now,
1: don't bring that back with you. Just bring the equipment back.
0: Well, like I said, I'm vaccinated, so that should help. But it also was on the 13th and the 14th, and I'm not going to be there till tomorrow, so that should help.
2: Maybe they'll clean it up.
0: Yeah, but I mean, that person's gone. They're not there anymore.
2: Yeah, but their spit is.
0: Right. So it said that the individual with the measles was traveling through Philadelphia, did not leave the airport. They encouraged those who were potentially exposed to check their vaccination status and watch for symptoms. But remember the headline, world's most contagious virus.
1: Most.
0: Nothing's more. So anyway, but that was the 13th and the 14th.
1: Okay.
0: So, it was treated like it just happened. And of course, that made everybody, I saw tour manager Les Bradford thought. He said, if you bring this back from the Philadelphia airport, you will not be ready.
1: You will not be ready.
0: Also, Reacher star Alan Ritchson.
2: Has he slapped somebody again?
0: He has not slapped anybody again, but I actually agree with his employers, the studios. They're begging him to shut up about politics.
1: Right.
0: Hush
1: it.
2: And quit beating your neighbor up.
0: Greg said that.
1: That guy did kind of.
0: The people who, like for shows to have a lot of viewers and a lot of advertisers are asking him to please stop with your political rants. He said he had received the production studios during a fan expo in Canada. He said, you know how many phone calls I get from studios like, would you please shut the blank up? Stop talking in public about politics. It's chaos. And he said, and I'm not really after chaos. And he says that I'm not going to get into it. You want to see my rant starting these politicians, whatever. But basically, they're saying, hey, when you're out doing PR.
2: Let's talk about the movie.
0: For Reacher, could you just kind of hold right there and not do these.
2: Nobody wants to hear you.
0: And the political rants that you go on, y'all all live in your little entertainer world, and you think that middle America and the people that pay our bills feel the same way y'all do, and they just don't. And you're actually alienating them from the things we'd like for them to watch.
1: Yeah.
0: So and

0: Also in entertainment, I have it for some reason, Sherry last night declared that there was somebody, I guess, because, you know, she's a woman and likes this Dancing with the Stars thing to some degree. I will tell y'all that, you know, she said, hey, I want to watch a few episodes of this. I'm like, all right. I didn't know hardly anybody. And they were talking about that this was the most star-studded lineup they've ever had and all this. And
1: they got two girls.
0: All I knew was that guy, you know, that's like the funny guy on Jimmy Kimmel.
1: Yeah, and boy, he's bad. The people will keep voting him on.
0: And then they got a Savannah banana guy.
1: Oh, really?
0: And it's pretty obvious what they're doing, just like the Jimmy Kimmel guy. It doesn't really matter how well you can dance. It's how big an audience do you have as an influencer, and how many of your supporters would vote for you no matter what you do. Because Savannah Bananas, they got a huge following. Mm-hmm. This guy off Kimmel probably has a huge following. But I didn't know hardly any of
2: this. Is the Rick Burgess Show.

0: 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And now, it's the news you need to know. 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
1: I'm Kelly Bennett for SuperTalk Mississippi News. Plans to build a new visitor center and make structural improvements at the Vicksburg National Military Park are moving forward. The Senate unanimously approved the Vicksburg National Military Park Boundary Modification Act, and now it heads to the desk of President Trump. Senator Cindy Hyde-Smith calls this a monumental step that'll give the state the ability to tell the complete story of the Siege of Vicksburg for generations to come. Senator Roger Wicker says the legislation supports efforts to keep the story of Vicksburg alive and accessible for students, families, and visitors. The Siege of Vicksburg was a decisive Union victory that gave the North control of the Mississippi River and split the Confederacy in two during the American Civil War.
2: For decades, Mississippi Land Bank has helped build farming family legacies.
3: 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I would look at him and go, you know, what are we going to do?
2: Miss Gracie Woods and her husband Pat are farmers in Marshall County.
3: We would work with Mississippi Land Bank. 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
1: There have been five named storms, but no hurricanes in the Atlantic so far this year. That hasn't happened for 112 years. El Nino winds help suppress hurricane activity, but the weather pattern could cause nearly 500,000 extra deaths. Fox's Jonathan Savage explains.
4: The El Nino weather phenomenon is especially powerful this year. It's driving record global heat, severe droughts, wildfires, and shrinking water supplies. According to the Climate Impact Lab, which is based at the University of Chicago, that could mean 450,000 more heat-related deaths than usual. Poorer countries are expected to be worst hit. They already have food insecurity and high energy costs to deal with. And even though El Nino is expected to end by February, its fallout could be felt well into next summer.
5: I'm Dee Riley with a look at your Golden Triangle weather from the Security Solutions Weather Center, and you can expect sunny skies, the high 92, tonight's mostly clear, the low 66, Thursday's mostly sunny, the high 88, tomorrow night's partly cloudy, the low 64, a look ahead, Friday's mostly sunny, the high 90, the low 64. We're streaming live 24/7 at laser961.com.

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0: The man who taught the world to say, couldn't care less, Rick Burgess.
1: All righty, we're back. So, yeah, I also noticed, because the only episode that we watched, it was the... it was whoever the dudes were. You know, they split it like into two nights, apparently. And I didn't even know on the Dancing with the Stars. I didn't know who this one person was. And come to find out, you wanted to feel old. It was one of the members of Hanson.
2: Oh, and, yeah.
1: And I was like, who is this guy? And hey, he's got like seven kids.
3: Oh, wow. Seven kids.
1: I'm like, man, that's one of them Hanson kids.
3: Let her bring
1: one of the Hansons. But then they kept showing, like, we didn't see it, but they kept showing the next episode, you know, would be the women. And then they kept showing all the, which I there was only like one actress I'd ever even, I didn't know her name, but I recognized her face. And then all of a sudden they had these, it was like a, I told Luke Sher, I said, is one of the female dancers dancing with one of the women?
3: Oh, there's two chicks dancing?
1: And she goes, yeah. And she goes, I said, I think I'm pretty sure I just saw that.
3: What?
1: And then bless her heart, bless Sherry's heart, because she wants to think the best. God love her. She said, well, maybe they just didn't have enough male dancers. I'm like, I think they can get another male dancer.
2: They got dancers stacked.
1: Maybe there's more women than them. I said, I know. I'm afraid there's, I think this is a bigger statement than that. And she was like, oh, wow. Really? It's, like, I mean, it's everywhere.
2: It's the first. Yeah. Yeah. It's the first for the
1: How about this?
2: Series.
1: Hey, we know all that's out. We don't need that. Yeah. It's fine.
4: Well, I'm seeing here, did I see back in 2021 that former Disney star JoJo Siwa, she danced with a chick as well. But
1: oh, really?
4: I don't know if that was the entire time.
3: Oh, JoJo?
4: JoJo.
1: JoJo did go spinning lights.
4: Yeah.
1: Okay.
4: That former Disney star.
2: Yeah, I think she, I don't know who that is. I think she went to one team and now she's back on the original team.
1: You know what?
3: Oh,
1: you know,
3: is she
1: you
3: really?
1: Know what?
4: Same oh, like wait, she that. Was a former Dance Moms kid, I think, actually.
2: Yes.
4: Now that's what she, that's
2: yes.
4: what she came up. She came up through the whole Dance Mom thing. Yep. Okay, that's right. That's right.
1: But by the way, on the lineup of just the what I was, I did not recognize. I recognized Jimmy Kimmel guy.
2: Yeah.
1: I eventually figured out who the Hanson guy was.
2: Mm-hmm.
1: One actress that I recognized her face but didn't know her name.
2: And, yeah, it's not real.
1: And that's really it. I didn't. And the Savannah Banana guy, I mean, he just wanted to play.
3: Is he in yellow?
1: Yeah. Oh, yeah. He was.
3: It was he really?
1: He really was.
2: A lot of banana theme stuff.
1: A lot of stuff
3: you
1: like
3: love that,
1: Greg. Sure. And, but I just, you know, that's not a. I know, I think for you, Speedy, of course, we've declared all the things with your secondhand embarrassment. I think, see if I understand it because I've been studying it. This would also be a struggle because not everybody can dance. And they get out there and they try.
2: Yeah.

0: The guy from Kimmel.
1: Is that a level five?
2: I don't think this is part of secondhand.
1: Right.
2: But it could be. I also get nervous for people. And it's like, I don't feel like dealing with the nervousness. Mm-hmm. Like I don't want them to fall. Mm-hmm. You know what I mean? Or I don't want them to mess up.
1: Did you?
2: You know, it's like.
0: No, I'm actually the opposite of that.
2: Really?
0: Yeah. I wish they would try.
2: Because then when they fall, you feel sorry for them, and suddenly you become them, and you're not, because you're sitting at home.
0: No, you're
2: you
0: not.
2: You can't be them. That's not possible.
1: Boy, and that one judge, he's a flamer.
0: Oh, yeah.
1: Good gracious.
2: He's I don't know who you're talking about.
0: He's very flamboyant.
1: Wow.
0: You know, he's jumping up. He can't just give his score. I give you a score.
1: Right.
0: And then
1: I think Speedy would struggle when they give him some critiques that are not all that great.
0: Yeah. What about when they give him the hold up the paddles and it's like a two?
1: Yeah. You know. And everybody sits there with a look on their face.
0: And they clap anyway.
1: It's okay.
0: Why are we clapping? You got a two.
1: Okay. Because the Andy Blanks, who has secondhand embarrassment, he told me that impromptu singing, anything people try to do is a level five. Uh-huh. So anytime someone tries to do something publicly that may not go well, he says is always a level five.
0: Yeah.
1: Right.
2: Yeah.
1: So.
2: Andrews in the latest tour stop in Starkville brought up Ellen DeGeneres.
1: Yes, he did.
0: Yeah, he did. Boy, he did.
2: And I won't get into why.
1: Yeah, don't give it away. Huntsville and Birmingham still haven't heard it.
2: And it made me think as I was sitting on the stool and listening to his story, not only about that, but what is she doing now? Is she in hiding or in Europe somewhere? Or did she leave the country?
0: Didn't they claim she was mean?
2: Did she run off?
1: Didn't she go to try to work the land and then they got tired of it and came back? Remember, they tried to show videos of her and her girlfriend working the land or something.
3: Yeah. Portia de Rossi and her move to England. She's recently been spotted having brunch with Meghan Markle. So I bet that was a wonderful table to sit at.
2: She still look like Peter Pan?
1: Yeah, that's good. Yeah, she did go Peter Pan.
2: She did. I mean.
1: Well, what Andy says about her was a little shocking.
2: It was. But anyway, I'm sorry to get off on that. Funny. But it just made me think.
1: It's funny.
2: I hadn't seen her in a while. Now, yeah. does the Back to the Dancing with the Stars, they still have that guy that stands up? And he's
1: that's
2: like,
1: that's
2: oh,
1: that's
2: just, okay.
1: Yeah. That's the flamboyant judge.
2: What's it very wrong?
0: Yeah.
3: The only time.
0: He can't just go, hey, you need to. Yeah.
3: The only time and the last time I watched Dancing with the Stars was when Noah Galloway was on there, and that was actually inspiring and inspirational, and I was amazed.
1: I'm glad you said that. Yeah. They got a one-legged guy this time.
3: Do they again?
2: Do they really?
1: They got a blade. Really? A blade, and let me prepare you for this. He was born also without fingers, and so they had a leg they had to remove when he was a little boy, and they took the big toe, and they gave him a grabber.
2: Oh, like a big toe thumb?
0: I've heard of that.
1: Really? He's got a big toe thumb and one index finger, and he uses it like a pincher.
2: That's awesome.
1: But I will tell you this, serious business, all uncomfortable things aside, it was amazing that he got out there and did what he did with the blade and the claw. It really was.
2: I probably
1: shouldn't say claw. I should probably say hand.
2: Yeah.
1: But
3: now Noah Galloway was lifting up people with one arm. I got teared up. I was like, that is actually inspirational. That's amazing.
1: No, I don't know about when a toe becomes a thumb. But does the nail always look like a toenail versus a fingernail?
2: Wait, it's a toe.
0: Yeah, probably.
2: All you're doing is just you're moving the toe.
1: It doesn't turn into
2: like a
1: finger.
2: I think it just says, hey, I'm still a toe.
0: Yeah.
1: Right. Because I was always a toe. I'm a toe. I'm just up here now.
2: Right.
1: But I still am
2: you
1: like
2: just
1: a toe.
2: Moved the toe.
1: Wow.
0: That's amazing.
2: Yeah. That. It's like moving a piece of furniture. It's still the piece of furniture. It's just in another room.
0: I don't know.
1: Because you know those nails, toenails can get a little thicker. Toenails are a little rougher than fingernails.
2: Yeah. You got to keep them clipped.
1: Right. So, but how he does the things he does, unbelievable. Yeah. It really kind of makes those of us that don't have these kind of physical challenges, it makes me feel every time kind of like a little bit of a loser.
3: Yes.
1: I think I'm an underachiever. I don't think I've done as much as I should have.
0: How can you do that? It's right. Awesome.
3: Right. Yeah, I feel that way anyway. But then when I see people like that, I feel that even more.
1: But I will say this, every time I bring it up, I get a harsh pushback from my beloved. My wife, she says, I'm telling you, I don't want you joking about that anymore. And I'm like, I'm really not joking. And she goes, and I think that makes it worse. And you know what it was? Mm-hmm. And I saw it again. Man, when he puts that blade on, he looks more agile than I do.

0: with this hurt foot. Mm. And I've often brought up, I think I might actually be better off with a blade than what I have over here. And she really gets upset about that. Don't you wish a blade?
1: Trying to picture you with a blade.
0: And right. I said, but I mean, have you ever seen?
1: Think of him, Mr. Lucky.
0: Have you ever seen kind of the push and the lunge they get out of that?
2: Yeah, it's amazing.
1: It is. It's like a spring.
0: Yeah. And he had another one that's like from, he has two different legs he rotates on. And I think the blade is for the athlete because he's a Paralympic champion, two-time gold medalist. But it's sometimes it looks like, now if you have a healthy ankle and foot, no, of course not. You wouldn't try to say, well, I want some superhuman power or something. But what I'm saying is when you've got one that doesn't function and it's a problem, mm-hmm. would a healthy blade be superior? And I've brought that up before, but I can't talk about it.
1: She gets upset.
0: Yep. She goes, by the way.
1: And what's the guy's name? Upsetting.
2: Ezra Frett?
0: I don't know.
1: Ezra Frett?
2: Ezra something. I don't know.
1: Oh, gracious. Check that out.
0: See, you think that thing right there won't have some spring in it?
1: Oh, man.
3: Oh, yeah.
0: What he did was amazing, by the way. Amazing.
1: I think about people like that when I need to go for a walk or run. I'm like, you loser. You know how many people wish I could do that? Get your butt up.
3: And right. Go. You do all that?
1: I do. I tell myself. I tell myself off.
3: Yeah. Tell yourself, hey, pal.
1: Get your butt out the door and go.
0: I remember one time I was like sitting there going and just disdaining as normal people do two a days because I played a little ball. I might not have mentioned it.
1: I haven't.
0: And it was 1,000 degrees and we were practicing twice a day and it's just horrible. And I remember one day I was really done with it. I was like, this is, and I look and really, really sweating. A guy was in a wheelchair. And he was near the where we were practicing, and I thought to myself, he would love to have my problem. He would love to have my problem.
1: It's true.
0: I need to get back in line, and I need some perception.
1: Mm-hmm.
0: Okay.
1: Yeah. He's sitting there going,
0: and
1: really?
0: I really saw that, and I didn't start wanting to quit again until the next day.
1: Oh.
0: But it got me through that one.
1: He could just visit you every day.
2: Yep. Mental tricks like that are important.
0: Yep.
2: Like if I ever feel down, I'm just like, well, I could be being ripped to pieces by sharks right now. And I'm not.
0: Is that what you go to?
4: Oh, that's cool.
2: It snaps me right out of it. Yeah. If y'all want to try that, feel free.
1: I bet it does. Ripped to pieces from a shark.
2: Yeah, yeah. I'm like, well, I mean, that's not happening right now. My life's pretty good.
0: Unscreened phone calls coming up next.
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0: On Friday nights, you'll see us in the stands. 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
1: That you're with us today. All right. Y'all like these?
3: I do.
1: You want me to get more of those?
3: Yeah, I do.
1: They seem like they drug around for a while. I don't know if y'all like them.
3: I don't like to eat them in front of Greg. I don't eat them in front of Greg, but I do like them.
1: Turkey meat sticks.
3: Yeah, they're very good.
1: You like that?
3: I haven't tried them yet. And if you break down the ingredients, they're good for you too.
1: Yeah, well, they're not bad. Don't get excited because I just ate the last one. But we'll get them again.
3: Yeah.
1: I didn't restock because there wasn't a big response to them.
3: Is it okay? Will you approve me to go to the grocery store while you're gone?
1: Of course. Okay. Absolutely.
3: Right. We won't. We'll just get this like what y'all do.
1: Just be sure it's okay with Tom. To the phones we go.
3: You mean Rush?
1: Rush, I mean. Rick Burgess Show, unscreen phone calls. Go ahead.
4: Hey, man.
1: Hey.
4: Are you guys already back on the air?
1: Yes, we are. Yes, we are.
5: Oh, yeah.
6: So are you.
5: Did we surprise you?
1: Checking 1-2. Check 1-2.
4: Check 1-2.
1: Go ahead.
4: Sorry about that. Hey, I was I must be behind on my YouTube. Hey, I was checking my DraftKings. I was wondering, who do you like, Atlanta or Green Bay?
5: That's so good.
1: Yeah, I don't gamble.
5: That's good.
1: Yeah, trust me. Getting out on the road today will be the biggest gamble I'll take. Rick Burgess Show, unscreened phone calls. Go ahead.
7: Hey, guys, I know if y'all are like me, y'all have those days where everything just kind of gets on your nerves.
1: Yep.
5: Oh, yeah.
7: Well, it's those days that I have to calm myself down and think to myself, well, at least I'm not Scott Gorosky.
1: He would love man. That. Rick Burgess Show, unscreened phone calls. Go ahead.
8: How y'all doing this morning?
1: Good. Hope you're ready.
8: Doing good. Hey, have y'all covered about the kid on College Game Day this past weekend had a sign that said, buy me ticket and beer?
1: I think I've seen that one before. Haven't you? Rick Burgess Show, unscreened phone calls. Go ahead.
9: Hey, man. Y'all doing all right this morning?
1: Yes, sir. How about you?
9: Pretty good. So I was listening when y'all were talking about when y'all were looking at disabilities and stuff and how that kind of puts your own problems in perspective.
1: Yeah.
9: And I had a football coach back when I was in high school shared something with me, and it's kind of changed the way my perspective on my life ever since. I figured I'd share that with y'all this morning.
1: Well, that's a big statement. Go ahead.
5: Let's do it.
9: Yeah. So I had a football coach. I was complaining about something, a broke foot, a football injury, and he said, if you had a chance to put all your problems in a bucket or put all your problems on a piece of paper and put them in a bucket, and everybody on the planet did the same thing, and you could draw anybody's problem out of the bucket. We'll shake them up. You get to draw one. He said, if you would take a chance on pulling somebody else's problems out of that bucket, you know, whether it be having sick kids or cancer or, you know, any of the problems you can think about in the world, if you would take the risk of drawing one of those cards out to trade your problems for their problems, then you can complain. If the answer to that question is no, you shouldn't ever complain about anything. And I've thought about that so many times in my life when things have gotten difficult. And I think, well, you know, the answer to that question is still no. So I just say a little prayer and thank God for the blessings I got. And it kind of puts all my problems into perspective.
1: I would like to point out that you compared to having six kids to cancer. You know, some people have six kids and actually find that to be a blessing and something wonderful.
9: I meant six kids, not six kids.
6: Six kids
9: would be awesome. Six. It would be crazy.
6: Absolutely.
1: Okay.
5: We get to what you're saying.
1: Okay. Yeah, that makes more sense. At first, I thought, what's bad about having a big family? It's hard, but I mean, it's not compared. I wouldn't compare it to cancer.
5: Well,
1: you said sick. Yeah. Okay. I got you.

0: you.
1: Rick Burgess Show, unscreened phone calls. Go ahead.
2: Good morning, y'all. First, I want to say thank y'all for what y'all do. It's a pleasure to hear y'all. I couldn't hear y'all last week because I was in Charlotte, and I missed y'all. So it's great to hear y'all this
1: Welcome
2: week.
1: Welcome back. Thank you.
2: Secondly, I was curious, is there any chance with you being gone next week that Gary or Scott or Andy might come in there? Because Lord knows Gary, Greg and Speedy need all the help they can get.
3: Yeah, well, I think
0: Gary is coming in Wednesday, maybe, and Kate's Friday, possibly.
1: Yeah, possibly. Yeah,
0: we'll see.
1: Yeah, and we're all be on together for if I get all the broadcast equipment where we're going.
0: Yeah.
1: So what do you say, Speedy?
3: Well, yeah, I mean, they
4: know everything again.
1: Yeah. We continue.
0: Probably a great guy. I'm sorry, sir.
1: Rick Burgess Show.
0: I'm bald.
1: Unscreened phone calls. Go ahead. Hey, would you take his problems out of the bucket?
4: Okay.
1: I'm sorry. All right, go ahead.
5: Hey, is this Greg?
1: Yeah.
5: Hey, man, this is Langston. Ask Rick what he wants to know about somebody with a toe thumb.
1: This is a toe thumb, man.
0: Well, hold up.
1: You're speaking to a man with a toe thumb.
0: You have a toe thumb?
1: Oh, Mike does.
5: I do.
1: All right, let me ask you this. Do you ever get an ingrown thumbnail?
5: I did when they first put it on, but they give me a couple of shots in it and cut down the side of the nail, and I hadn't had one since.
4: How'd you lose it?
1: Yeah, how'd you lose your finger?
0: So many things.
5: I got it cut off in a press where I used to work.
4: Oh, yeah.
1: Why did you give up a toe?
5: It was either that or just take a bunch of skin from somewhere and cut your stomach open and stick it inside.
1: Oh, no. What about your balance with the toeless foot now? Are the little?
5: Well, they told me I would have trouble walking the rest of my life, and I said, y'all don't know who y'all dealing with. I'm just like a cat.
4: Yeah, hey, man.
5: I got cat-like reflex.
1: Yeah, you
5: had trouble for a month or two, but everything's good now.
1: Man, it's going to run the crap run next weekend, ain't you, Mike?
5: Well, I don't know about that, Greg. I might walk it real slow, but
0: Rick, I don't know
5: about running.
4: That's all right.
0: All right, so you did go with big toe, right? Big toe on thumb?
5: Yes.
0: Okay, so you made a decision of I'd rather miss a big toe and have a thumb.
1: Yeah, you got to have your thumb. Okay. You use it more than you
5: Absolutely.
1: Need a big toe.
0: Does your thumb?
5: Yeah, you can't do anything without your thumb.
1: Yeah,
0: right.
1: You can get around a big toe.
0: Does your thumb smell? I'm just joking. Mm. Is it easier to hold something with it? And do you have function just like you would your other thumb? Is it you can mobility wise? Can you run everything with it?
5: Yeah, pretty much, except for my index finger and middle finger was crushed, so they're just welded on to the bone below the knuckle, so they don't move.
0: Oh, wow. So,
4: Do you ever get athlete's hand?
1: Yeah, do you get athlete's hand?
0: Come on.
5: I hadn't yet. Good. I hope y'all don't jinx me.
1: Does your thumb ever want to go to market?
0: Oh.
5: Yes, it does go all time.
4: This guy's great, man.
1: Man, fantastic.
0: I love this guy.
1: Thank you, and thanks for supporting the crap run, too. And,
6: good to hear from you, Mike.
1: Y'all have fun on October 3rd. Good to hear from you, buddy.
5: All right, I'll see y'all.
4: Send Greg a picture. Email it to him.
1: I've seen it. If you get stranded somewhere, will you try to thumb a rod or toe a rod?
0: Okay.
5: I've done it. I thumbed it.
4: I like this guy. Hey, talk about shaking hands with danger. That's four fingers and a toe.
1: Thank you, man. Appreciate you calling. Thanks to all of you.
0: That's how you're going to end it with all that? Appreciate you calling?
1: Oh, I love that. You ain't going to beat that call.
4: Oh, thanks.
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It's Tears for Fears. Hello, my name's Tim. We're doing a Wednesday work day together. Great music on the way this hour. Good variety as well. We're going to the 70s for KC and the Sunshine Band, Steve Miller Band, and the Police. And let's start rolling with Steve Winwood.

0: 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Stevie Nicks, it's Tim. Good morning. Halfway through the work week. 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And we'll go into the 80s with Men at Work next on Laser 96.1.
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0: Come on now, give me one reason. It's Tracy Chapman. Good morning. It's Tim on your Wednesday workday. Music still getting hooked up this hour from The Police. We'll go early 80s for the Go-Go's next.
1: And now, it's the news you need to know. 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
2: I'm Kelly Bennett for SuperTalk Mississippi News, brought to you by Mama Justice. 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A man who confessed to killing another man in Jackson in January of 2022 has been sentenced to 20 years in prison. 35-year-old Cordarius Minor pled guilty to manslaughter in the fatal shooting death of Donnie Grace. According to a witness, the two men were involved.

0: 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During the argument, Miner pulled out a handgun and shot Grace multiple times in the abdomen and lower body. The witness rushed Grace to the nearest hospital, but he later died from his injuries.
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0: Historically, the party that controls the White House loses congressional seats in the midterms, but political analyst Mandy Gunas-Sekera believes there are a lot of policies Republicans can lean in on.
3: One of the best outcomes in this administration is domestic security, the border, immigration. Not too long ago, illegal aliens were causing massive crime all throughout this country to the point where college girls couldn't go out for a run without worrying if they were literally going to be hunted down and murdered by someone who shouldn't be in this country anyway. President Trump has shut that down in a significant way.
0: Voter turnout will be key. Fewer Americans vote in midterm elections than in presidential elections. About 60% of eligible voters will cast ballots in presidential election years, compared to about 40% for midterms.
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5: I'm Dee Riley with a look at your Golden Triangle weather from the Security Solutions Weather Center, and you can expect sunny skies, the high 92, tonight's mostly clear, the low 66. Thursday's mostly sunny, the high 88. Tomorrow night's partly cloudy, the low 64. A look ahead, Friday's mostly sunny, the high 90, the low 64. We're streaming live 24/7 at laser961.com.
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It's a police taking every breath as we do a Wednesday morning together. Well, looks like this deal is getting closer to being done as California and other states have reached a settlement that will clear the way for the massive Paramount Skydance's $110 billion merger with Warner Brothers Discovery. There's all kinds of legal challenges across the country and a lot of lawyers involved that made a lot of money. Anyway, the merger is going to bring together Paramount and Warner Brothers.

0: Brothers Film Studios. And also, that will bring together the streaming platforms Paramount Plus and HBO Max. And that's also going to bring together the news outlets CBS News and CNN. Companies also going to invest over $1 billion in U.S. film production. But what does this mean for us? Well, industry insiders say this merger will mean HBO Max and Paramount Plus will be consolidated into one platform. That's right. So if you subscribe to both of them, HBO and Paramount Plus, could you get two for the price of one? I don't think they're going to make it that easy for us, but we'll just cross our fingers and hope that we can just pay one fee and get everything HBO and Paramount Plus has. And I'll believe that when I see it. We've got Rod Stewart. You can believe that is coming next.
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Hey, now, how about a little kiss from a rose? It's Seal. My name's Tim, as we hang on a Wednesday together with music coming from Rick James, and we're going to do Simple Minds next for our workday.

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1: I'm Kelly Bennett for SuperTalk Mississippi News. Mississippi's violent crime rate remains well below the national average, but challenges remain. According to a new report from the Empower Policy and Innovation Center, there's been a 17.6% decline in reported violent crime since 2021, but Mississippi's 2023 homicide mortality rate was nearly three times the U.S. rate and the highest among neighboring states. Many serious crimes go unsolved. In 2024, Mississippi law enforcement agencies reported clearing 56% of homicides, 35.1% of aggravated assaults, 28.1% of robberies, and 17.5% of rapes. The research also found that property crime has declined more than 16% since 2021.
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1: This year's Tallahatchie River Fest is built around the theme Soul, Grit, and Guitars. Chris Pugh, a New Albany Main Street board member, is excited about the music lineup this Saturday.
4: Anissa Hampton, who's from the Jackson area, I believe, opens the show. And then Shameless, which is a regional country band, right, will follow her. And then Paul Thorne and then Grammy-winning Bobby Rush will be performing as well.
1: Tupelo native Paul Thorne is known for his blend of Southern rock, Americana, blues, and country. Grammy winner Bobby Rush is one of the most influential figures in blues.
4: We generally have a great, great turnout. 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
6: I'm Dee Riley with a look at your Golden Triangle weather from the Security Solutions Weather Center, and you can expect partly sunny skies, the high 89, tonight's mostly cloudy, the low 64. Friday sunny, the high 90, tomorrow night's partly cloudy, the low 63. A look ahead, Saturday's mostly sunny, the high 90, the low 62. We're streaming live 24/7 at laser961.com.
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0: It's Rick James. My name's Tim. My wife and I, we like to watch a lot of HGTV, get a lot of cool household hints that way. Well, how about a home project? You know, like when it comes to one, we like to pay attention to the immediate cost. But, you know, when you do these things, when you want to decide to update your home, you got to think about the long-term cost of upkeep. That comes into play. You see that many times on TV. So there are many common home features that'll cost you more to maintain it than you probably realize. For example, swimming pools. Well, you know that going in. To maintain it so it's good enough to swim in, that's a lot of chemicals. It's a lot of maintenance. Hot tubs, not quite as much, but still, you got to pay attention. Fireplaces are another thing you got to upkeep, unless you got a gas one, and it's like, get that checked every other year, whatever, you'll be good. Other things that require upkeep, including smart home systems, because the tech changes over years, high glass lacquer finishes, which show every fingerprint and scratch, and natural stone countertops, they say be careful for, because natural stone can be expensive to maintain. So, you know, a lot of different options there as far as home projects go to keep your home, you know, updated. Let's see. Let's do a title track from George Michael coming next.
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1: I'm Dee Riley with a look at your Golden Triangle weather from the Security Solutions Weather Center, and you can expect partly sunny skies, the high 89, tonight's mostly cloudy, the low 64. Friday's sunny, the high 90, tomorrow night's partly cloudy, the low 63. A look ahead, Saturday's mostly sunny, the high 90, the low 62. We're streaming live 24/7 at laser961.com.
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We're sliding through a Wednesday workday together. It's Goo Goo Dolls. It's Tim with music on the way this hour. Kenny Loggins. We got Michael Jackson. We'll grab one of the great ones from Bob Seger and the Silver Bullet Band as we kick off this hour together with War.

0: 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It's Kenny Loggins from Top Gun. It's Tim as we roll on your Wednesday workday. Michael Jackson's coming up, and we'll do Tom Petty next on Laser 96.1.
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We are rocking the Casbah. It's The Clash. My name's Tim. With music still going this hour, Bob Seger, Silver Bullet Band, Cindy Lauper, she's in next, and hit me up on my Facebook page. 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
2: I'm Kelly Bennett for SuperTalk Mississippi News. Our state continues to experience historic economic momentum. Last week, Hitachi Energy announced a $528 million expansion project that'll create over 650 jobs. Courtney Taylor with Accelerate Mississippi told us how they connect education, training, and employers so business and industry in our state can find skilled workers.
3: We have to get the kids engaged earlier so that they understand early there are more options than just whatever they can see in their normal day-to-day life. You know, if you're talking about an eighth grader in Mississippi, that's who's really going to go to work for a lot of these companies that we're announcing right now. Ninth graders are the ones who are going to go to work for the companies we announced last year.
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7: I'm Dee Riley with a look at your Golden Triangle weather from the Security Solutions Weather Center, and you can expect partly sunny skies, the high 89, tonight's mostly cloudy, the low 64. Friday's sunny, the high 90, tomorrow night's partly cloudy, the low 63. A look ahead, Saturday's mostly sunny, the high 90, the low 62. We're streaming live 24/7 at laser961.com.
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0: One of the great late 70s hits from Bob Seger and the Silver Bullet Band. It's Tim on your Wednesday as you check on the Powerball jackpot tonight, $332 million. 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

0: 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One of the great power ballads from Journey. It's Faithfully along with Tim hanging on your Wednesday work day with TLC coming up and Fleetwood Mac in next on Laser 96.1. 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

0: One of my favorite bands from the 70s. It's BTO. Oh, no, you ain't seen nothing yet. It's Tim as we share a Wednesday with music still coming this hour from Chicago. And we'll get that late 80s tune from George Harrison in next.
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2: You're listening to Super Talk News. I'm Caleb Saylors. Bond has been denied for all of the suspects facing charges in connection with the shooting death of a Claiborne County deputy. A multi-agency effort led to the arrest of 12 individuals connected to Deputy Tyrion Bailey's passing. Each suspect is charged with first-degree murder, aggravated assault, and conspiracy. Bailey was fatally shot in the early hours of September 7th while attempting to disperse a large crowd at a convenience store near Hermanville. The state of Mississippi will use a federal grant to mobilize its community colleges to help strengthen the workforce. Governor Tate Reeves announced Wednesday that $8.5 million will go toward immediate training initiatives and building the state's Workforce Pell program. The state will utilize its community colleges to help Mississippians gain the skills needed to be part of the workforce. For more information, go to supertalk.fm.
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4: Hi, I'm John Frenchard, and my addiction to alcohol and cocaine started when I was 13 years old and led me to over 40 treatment centers around the country. I was on the brink of death when my mother dropped me off over here at the Home of Grace, expecting me to die, but God had another plan. This time it was different. I've now been sober almost 28 years, and I lead the Banco Foundation, which helps other people.
3: Todd's story, along with many other heroes in the book, shows how the worst thing to ever happen to us can make us hope givers. So get the book, sign the Pass Hope Forward page, write a hopeful note, and give it to someone who needs it, or keep it for yourself. Finding Hope, 25 Lifelines for Life Storms, is available now on Amazon or your favorite bookstore.
2: Insurance Commissioner Mike Chaney warns that roughly 200,000 Mississippians will be removed from the state's Medicaid rolls. House Public Health and Human Services Committee Chairman Representative Sam Creekmore says this would put a strain on local hospitals.
5: When these people do get sick and don't have insurance, the hospitals still have to care for them. It puts our hospitals in a very tough situation. We're trying to make money and stay afloat, and we're already struggling with that aspect already. So, yeah, it's something we're going to have to continue to study, and you know, uncompensated care, which you and I've had many conversations about, is a real issue now and looks to be could get worse in the next year.
2: Legislative Democrats say they will push for Medicaid expansion under the Affordable Care Act in the upcoming session. Governor Tate Reeves remains opposed to that idea. Be sure to keep up with all the latest news in Mississippi by heading on over to supertalk.fm. I'm Caleb Saylors.
6: I'm Dee Riley with a look at your Golden Triangle weather from the Security Solutions Weather Center, and you can expect partly sunny skies, the high 89, tonight's mostly cloudy, the low 64. Friday's sunny, the high 90, tomorrow night's partly cloudy, the low 63. A look ahead, Saturday's mostly sunny, the high 90, the low 62. We're streaming live 24/7 at laser961.com.
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0: It's Chicago. It's Tim, and thanks for making the hump day just fly on by for me. 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

Hey, it's Ryan Chase. Thanks for hanging out with us. Hope you're enjoying all the tunes for your Wednesday. Coming up, Survivor, Eye of the Tiger, also Earth, Wind & Fire, Let's Groove. Right now, Blues Traveler.

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0: Eddie Money and Baby Hold On. I'm Ryan Chase. Now, here's something mildly terrifying. Apparently, your headphones can now be used to eavesdrop on you from nearly 100 feet away. They found a way to bounce radio signals off the wiring inside headphones and phones and other electronics, potentially picking up audio even through walls. And encryption doesn't really help either because they're attacking the hardware, not your data. So now you can add, my headphones might be listening to me, to the list of things you absolutely did not need to worry about today.
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2: Reporting for Super Talk News, I'm Griffin Ray. A house fire that claimed the life of an elderly woman is under investigation. The state fire marshal's office reports that 77-year-old Helen Lee died in her Stonewall residence on September 19th. The Stonewall Volunteer Fire Department was the first agency to respond, with several additional fire departments assisting. State fire marshal's office deputies responded to the scene and determined that the fire originated in the laundry room near the home's electrical distribution panel. Officials are still working to determine the exact cause of the blaze. Prepackaged sandwich producer Rayburn Foods is expanding operations in Lee County with a $7.1 million investment. The company expects to create 70 new jobs at its site in Shannon.

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0: Not only did both the Rebels and the Bulldogs get big wins to start 1-0 in SEC play, they also each had a player recognized with an SEC Weekly Award. Ole Miss quarterback Trinidad Chambliss was named SEC Offensive Player of the Week for his Week 3 performance against LSU. Chambliss finished 33 of 48 in the air for 363 yards and 3 total touchdowns in the Rebels' 32-24 win over the Tigers.
5: To the right, and now Haas comes in motion. Lindsey's got the football. Go. Check that. Chambliss has the football, and he's got the end zone. Great fake, and then his speed took over, and Ole Miss is back on top.
0: Mississippi State's Amari Williams was named SEC Defensive Lineman of the Week for his stellar performance in the Bulldogs' 41-34 win at South Carolina. Williams had a whopping 10 solo tackles, a sack, and 2 other tackles for loss on Saturday. He also had an interception that would be negated by a penalty. I'm Griffin Ray.
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7: I'm D. Riley with a look at your Golden Triangle weather from the Security Solutions Weather Center, and you can expect partly sunny skies, the high 89, tonight's mostly cloudy, the low 64. Friday's sunny, the high 90, tomorrow night's partly cloudy, the low 63. A look ahead, Saturday's mostly sunny, the high 90, the low 62. We're streaming live 24/7 at laser961.com.
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0: 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I'm Ryan Chase. Today is National Great American Pot Pie Day, which feels perfectly timed now that fall's here. 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
1: I'm D. Riley with a look at your Golden Triangle weather from the Security Solutions Weather Center, and you can expect partly sunny skies, the high 89, tonight's mostly cloudy, the low 64. Friday, sunny, the high 90, tomorrow night's partly cloudy, the low 63. A look ahead, Saturday's mostly sunny, the high 90, the low 62. We're streaming live 24/7 at laser961.com.
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0: Huey Lewis, If This Is It, I'm Ryan Chase. Nothing gets the internet ready for war quite like somebody putting ketchup on a steak. There's a guy online who said it's really not a big deal, and people immediately responded that it's a crime against humanity, something only children do. And if you like ketchup that much, just save your money and order a burger. 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

0: Peter Gabriel, In Your Eyes. I'm Ryan Chase. Imagine having a boss who sees you disappear for a two-hour lunch and doesn't immediately start checking the employee handbook. Well, there's a business owner who says he doesn't care how long you're gone, as long as your work gets done. Customers are happy, and you're not dumping your job on somebody else. Because employees give plenty of unpaid time back anyways. Turns out treating grown adults like grown adults is apparently a revolutionary management strategy.
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2: 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I'm Caleb Saylors. Local educators are looking to make strides in having students ready to join the workforce once they graduate from high school. Dr. Leanne Long tells us about some of the work being done in Northeast Mississippi.
3: Whether they be technical skills in one of the things we see a lot is those soft skills. 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
2: She gave us an example of how older students were able to help their younger peers learn some of these skills.
3: 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Some of the students there were going through an interview process, and so our students were able to teach the elementary students how to properly shake a hand.
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2: 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Well, a local business owner tells us that's the case. 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
6: A friend of mine in Ecru called and he said, Joel, I've got something you need to come get for your speakeasy. It has to go in your speakeasy. It's a baby grand piano and it is gorgeous. So we'll get it loaded. He said, now let me tell you why it's got to go in your speakeasy. It's been in my family 40 years. We got it from a family in Huntsville, Alabama. They've had it over 50 years. But they got it out of Chicago, Illinois, out of a speakeasy owned by a guy named Al Capone. Out of his speakeasy into our speakeasy.
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7: I'm Dee Riley with a look at your Golden Triangle weather from the Security Solutions Weather Center, and you can expect partly sunny skies, the high 89, tonight's mostly cloudy, the low 64. Friday's sunny, the high 90, tomorrow night's partly cloudy, the low 63. A look ahead, Saturday's mostly sunny, the high 90, the low 62. We're streaming live 24/7 at laser961.com.
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1: Getting us started this afternoon at Laser96.1 and Laser96.1.com. Hey, it's you and Thurlow on the radio on a Wednesday. And did we hit the 90s today? I meant to look at that before I opened the mic this afternoon. Did we get to 90? I think we did get in the 90s, yeah. But at least maybe it was the lower to mid-90s, not the upper 90s. So hopefully we've got some not as, I don't like to say cool until we get into like mid-November. But hopefully we've got some not as hot weather on the way. We'll get a detailed look at your weather. Coming up in about 30 minutes, maybe less than that. And I know less than that, we will have the throwback to back. Two songs, one theme coming up.
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0: 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Coming up, we've got the throwback to back. We put two songs together. They have the same theme, and we'll see what that theme is. Sometimes it's a certain title to a song or a certain word, or it can be like a certain year that we're highlighting, or like on Mondays we highlight movies and play movie trailers. But we'll see what that is today, coming up next.
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5: 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Today we're focusing on a word that has several meanings. And one of the meanings is being mentally or physically set for an action or experience. Another meaning is available or finished or on hand for an immediate use or consumption. Sometimes it means being willing or inclined. Today, we'll play a couple of songs that have to do with that word. And that word is ready.

is ready. Okay, we'll get it started with this one from Terry DeSario and KC from KC and the Sunshine Band. Yes, I'm ready with a throwback to back.

0: right, so the word today is ready with the throwback to back. So a couple of songs with that in the title. That's Two Unlimited, Get Ready for This, and then Yes, I'm Ready from Terry DeSario and Casey from Casey and the Sunshine Band. Throwback to back, as always, brought to us by Northeast Exterminating.
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2: Reporting for SuperTalk News, I'm Griffin Ray. A Biloxi man was sentenced to life in prison after being convicted of sexual battery and touching of a child for lustful purposes on Wednesday. 66-year-old David Burkhart, 64 at the time, met in person with a 13-year-old boy to perform sexual acts after messaging online. A suspect in a 2022 shooting in Jackson was pleaded guilty for his involvement in the death of 12-year-old Markel Noah. On November 25, 2022, officers with the Jackson Police Department received a missing person report from Noah's mother. During the investigation, a co-defendant provided officers with the location of Noah's body. It was found behind an abandoned residence where co-defendants Eshawn Green and Kaylin Owens had been staying. 18-year-old Caden Naylor then pleaded guilty to culpable negligence manslaughter and tampering with evidence, accepting responsibility in his involvement with Noah's death. Naylor will be sentenced on October 26th.
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2: Itawamba County has been added to the growing list of counties in the Magnolia State currently under burn bans. With drought and dry conditions continuing across Mississippi, there are currently 14 counties under burn bans. Those counties include Benton, Calhoun, Grenada, Humphreys, Itawamba, Jefferson, Jefferson Davis, Lafayette, Lee, Marshall, Monroe, Sunflower, Tate, and Tippah. During a burn ban, anything with an open flame that produces an ember, like campfires, bonfires, fire pits, fire rings, burn barrels, debris burnings, and field burnings are prohibited. However, gas and charcoal grills and heaters are allowed for use. Most of the expiration dates on the burn bans last through various parts of October. For a full list, go to the Mississippi Forestry Commission's website. For all things Mississippi, go to supertalk.fm. With Supertalk News, I'm Griffin Ray.
3: Forecast now from the Security Solutions Weather Center. Tonight, clouds increasing with a low of 66. Hey, that's kind of cool, right? Sunshine tomorrow with a high of 88. A few clouds and 64 tomorrow night, and sunny and 89 on Friday.
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0: right, Laser 96.1 live and local with you and Thurlow on the radio, getting ready for the retro ride home. 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

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Good to be back with you on a beautiful Wednesday. How about your forecast now from the Security Solutions Weather Center? Tonight, clouds increasing, and check out this low. Now, I know it's not that low as far as, like, really cool weather, but how about 66? Not bad, I'll take it. Sunshine and 88 tomorrow, down into the lower 60s tomorrow night, and wrapping up the work week on Friday, sunny with a high of 89. Retro Ride Home, live and local. 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

0: some scrubs, those that she or they describe in that song. I wonder if they, maybe is that a really, because, you know, some terms stick around for a while. Not that I know that, but I know cool is something that people still use, but I don't know about scrubs anymore. Anyways, I'm far from trendy or being like that. It's you and Thurlow on the radio, the Retro Ride Home. If you like music like that from the 90s, got a great show for you every Friday during the lunch hour. It's called The 90s Hits. 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

0: Caleb Saylor. The Mississippi State Department of Health is sounding the alarm to make the public aware of the dangers that come from taking counterfeit pills and illicitly manufactured drugs. The warning follows the reported deaths of two Ole Miss students. Found near the bodies of the victims was a prepackaged kratom product sold by local retailers. Officials warned the public that some prepackaged products sold at retail outlets are not safe. 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Warren County Board of Supervisors President Kelly Barfield is running to fill the seat held by outgoing State Senator Briggs Hobson. Barfield is running as a Republican. She said her platform is centered on making Mississippi a better place for families to live. 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
0: Insurance Commissioner Mike Chaney warns that roughly 200,000 Mississippians will be removed from the state's Medicaid rolls. House Public Health and Human Services Committee Chairman Representative Sam Creekmore says this would put a strain on local hospitals.
3: When these people do get sick and don't have insurance, the hospitals still have to care for them. It puts our hospitals in a very tough situation. We're trying to make money and stay afloat, and we're already struggling with that aspect already. So, yeah, it's something we're going to have to continue to study. And you know, uncompensated care, which you and I have had many conversations about, is a real issue now and looks to be could get worse in the next year.
0: Legislative Democrats say they will push for Medicaid expansion under the Affordable Care Act in the upcoming session. Governor Tate Reeves remains opposed to that idea. Be sure to keep up with all the latest news in Mississippi by heading on over to supertalk.fm. I'm Caleb Saylor.
4: 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How about your forecast now from the Security Solutions Weather Center? 662. Let me do this first because I told somebody, I just got off the phone with a friend of mine. I said I'd give out the text line number. So before I do the forecast, 662-546-0179. Text me, okay? 662-546-0179. Now the forecast from the Security Solutions Weather Center. Cloudy tonight with a low of 66. Sunny and 88 tomorrow for Thursday. A few clouds and 64 for the low tomorrow night. And sunny and 89 for Friday. How about that?
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1: 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I'm

Laser 96.1, the Retro Ride Home, live and local on the beautiful Wednesday evening. Text request got this one. Anyone hear the Stones? How about it?

0: from my favorite Rolling Stones album, Some Girls Miss You, Rolling Stones, Laser 96.1 on the Retro Ride Home. 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
1: 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Our coverage begins on these same stations at 4:30 on Saturday afternoon. And more good news to tell you about as it relates to the Mississippi State football team. Amari Williams, coming off of a huge game at South Carolina, is the SEC's defensive lineman of the week. First State player with 10 or more tackles in a game since 2026 the first player this year with 10 or more tackles in a game coming off that big one on Saturday against South Carolina. Also had career highs in sacks, tackles for loss, quarterback hurries, and you guys heard me tell the story, I'm sure, during the game on Saturday, but within 31 years, almost to the day, that his dad, Mo Williams, a running back at Kentucky, set the single game record for his team playing at Williams-Brice Stadium back in the 90s. So pretty cool to see Amari follow in dad's footsteps and also help Mississippi State get a huge win on the road at South Carolina. So now the Bulldogs come home, and they'll be here for the next 2 weeks. It'll be Missouri on Saturday, Alabama coming in a week from Saturday, and then an open date for the Bulldogs. But good to be back home after two games on the road against two P4 opponents. And Coach Lebby joins us now, and just off the practice field, but you guys have been off the practice field for a little bit, but just out of the building, certainly. And 3-0, I would imagine the energy in that place is pretty good this week, isn't it?
2: It is. Our guys have, they've had a great week and been really locked in on just fighting like hell to get better. And so proud of them for being back in the building as early as, man, Sunday morning, and having the ability to get us to a really, really good spot on Wednesday evening to get ready to roll Saturday night.
1: You guys have been great at turning the page, and you've gone through seasons, I know, where turning the page has been after a loss. How much easier is it to do it after a win? And have these guys been pretty much what you hoped they would be in terms of tuning out all the outside noise about how well they've started and focusing on the task at hand?
2: Yeah, I think we'll find that out Saturday night, you know, through practice and through preparation. They have been, and in the meeting room and on the practice field, they've done a really good job. And so

0: For me, nothing more exciting than Saturday night being back in Davis Wade. Our fan base will be electric, and our guys are ready to go put on a show for them.
1: That's part of the reward that comes with this great start for your team. When you go and win three consecutive games, you win those two big games on the road against Minnesota and South Carolina, you get to come back and play in one of the great atmospheres in college football. That's a pretty good carrot to have out in front of your team this weekend, isn't it?
0: Yeah, it is. And our guys, they understand that, and really excited about it. Obviously going to be a great challenge, but our guys are going to be ready to go play, and we do. We've got one of the greatest venues in college football, unlike any other place, on a Saturday afternoon and evening, and the energy will be special, and our guys are going to be ready to roll.
1: And I know there are a bunch of you here tonight who have cowbells. You're going to bring them with you on Saturday night, too. State's going to try and cement the most cowbells rang at one time world record. That'll take place during the game on Saturday. State's already got the record for most cowbells. This is just kind of to put the icing on the cake, so to speak. But it'll be a great atmosphere. We're all looking forward to it. Again, 6:45 kickoff. Our coverage at 4:30 on Saturday on these same stations. Over the course of our program tonight, we're going to unpack some of the Missouri game. We'll talk a little bit about how things may unfold on Saturday, get coaches' thoughts on the Missouri Tigers, and also we'll talk about Amari Williams, SEC Defensive Lineman of the Week, and a whole lot more. Glad to have you with us. We're at Walk-Ons on Highway 12 in Starkville, and we're back in a moment. This is Mississippi State Football from Learfield.
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2: 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I told folks right before you came in tonight about Amari Williams being the SEC Defensive Lineman of the Week. And this is a guy that in the first two games of the year, we kind of saw it coming with him and a lot of other guys on that defensive front for that fact. But to see him break through and have a career-type game, how exciting is that to see for a guy who's got a load of potential?
3: Yeah, it is. It's fun to be able to watch Amari like grow right before our eyes and understand that he has not played the position for long. Obviously, where we got him from, he was playing both sides of the ball. Never really got dialed into just doing exactly what he's doing right now. So for him to be able to just continue to get better, it's a young man that invests in himself every day. Incredible maturity. Serious about being great, and for it to pay off the way it did this past Saturday was huge, and I think that'll give him a huge boost as we continue to move forward.
2: I would ask you why he is so well suited to play that edge spot, but I would imagine speed is a big part of that. And you know, it surprised me to learn this because you look at Amari and he's athletic, but he is a big guy. What yep. you'd expect to see on a defensive front. He ran on the 4x100 meter relay team when he was in high school. They don't get slow guys to do that, do they?
3: No, and he ran the open 100. He can. He can really run. That's why, obviously, so many people recruited him as a tight end as well. And he does. He's got a great skill set, and, man, he's just getting started.
2: Those guys have had to weather a little bit of adversity in that defensive front. But in terms of the togetherness and guys trying to pick one another up, next man up, you happy with what you're seeing with that group?
3: I am. I hate that we've lost. Obviously, the guys that we've lost in the interior, our edges are still together the way we need them to be. But for our guys just to continue to play, there's some depth inside that room. It's going to need to show up for us in a great way as we continue to move this thing forward. But proud of that group for sure.
2: Yeah, and obviously you're going up against a team that has its own good defensive front in Missouri, and it feels like the ability to put pressure on the opposing quarterback in this game, whoever can find a way to get that pass rush going is going to have a big upper hand, aren't they?
3: Yeah, I've talked a ton about it, but third down, both sides of the ball will be huge. And for us offensively, we've got to find ways to stay ahead of the stick so that man, we can go do what we need to do on third down and be able to change the picture and find ways to get first downs, because what they've got in their front is pretty dang impressive. So we've got to do a great job offsetting that and being able to go establish a run to get us in third down situations. Then we got to go put great pressure on their QB.
2: They've got some older guys in the interior of their defensive front that they were able to retain and get back into the program for second year, which in today's college football is an eternity, it feels like, if you have a guy in back-to-back years. But they've kind of helped rebuild a little bit out on that edge, too. And to your point, they have one or two guys that they are kind of specialists in that they will insert them on third down just to create the kind of pressure you're talking about, right?
3: Yeah, they absolutely will. They'll try to sub and get their right guys on the field for situational pieces and have done a really good job of it. And they've got guys that can win one-on-ones, that it's all over the tape, really twitched up, really good at rushing the QB. So, again, the more you can be in third and five or less, the more

0: or you can do offensively to be able to help yourself in that situation.
1: What do you like about your offensive line right now with regard to being able to handle the pressure, especially coming off a game where they faced another team that likes to rush the passer?
0: Yeah, no doubt about it. The last 2 weeks we've played really, really good fronts. And for us, it'll be just about playing cleaner fundamentally to keep us out of some of the penalties. But I do like the growth inside that room. I do think that our mentality, our physicality is what it needs to be. Again, we've got to find ways to play cleaner, and through that will help us tremendously in staying ahead of the chains.
1: How much does competition help you in the offensive line room? Because you have a game where maybe things haven't gone as clean as you would like them to, but you've got some guys that are constantly pushing from that backside to where you've always got that threat that your job is in danger to a certain respect. Is that a good thing to have?
0: Yeah, it's as good of a motivator as you can have. That's just the reality of it. With young people, there's satisfaction a little faster than maybe there once was. So for our guys, the competition piece of it, it's ongoing in the offensive line, which I think is great.
1: Now let's turn around and look at their offensive front, because it's been rebuilt a little bit, but at the same time, one of the hallmarks since Eli Drinkwitz has been the coach at Mizzou is that their offensive linemen have always been big, they've been physical, and they've been good at opening up holes in the run game. So as you've watched the tape on these guys this week, are you seeing something similar with this particular group?
0: Yeah, they are. They're good up front. They've done a really good job of putting pieces together that fits them and what they're trying to go do offensively. They're going to line up and run the football and play pass and try to stay ahead of the sticks, and that's something that they've leaned into in a huge way since Eli's been there, and you see the exact same thing this year.
1: And is their style a little bit different than yours from a standpoint of you want to get out there and snap the ball quickly, you want to run as many plays as you can? They're a little more ball control, try to manage the game a little bit more maybe than you're trying to do, right?
0: Yeah, just the way that they, again, just the way that they go play the game, it is. It's a different play style, different play design, and they've had great success with it.
1: It's State and Missouri coming up on Saturday. Again, the game kicks off at 6:45. We'll join you with pregame coverage at 4 o'clock on these same stations. We'll take a break, come back. We'll talk more about the game with Coach Levy when Dog Talk continues from walk-ons here in Starkville. 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

0: Dog Talk on a Wednesday night here from Walk-Ons in Starkville. Glad to have you with us. We're talking Mississippi State football ahead of state in Missouri on Saturday at Davis-Wade Stadium. Home conference opener for the Bulldogs in 2026. If you love Walk-Ons catfish, it's because America's Catch, based in Itabena, Mississippi, is the proud supplier of U.S. farm-raised catfish to Walk-Ons. America's Catch, America's number one name in catfish, bringing taste to your table at Walk-Ons or to your family dinner. Coach, I was talking with some folks on the Missouri side of this earlier today, and one of the interesting parallels between these two teams going into the game Saturday is that both of you have had to overcome some adversity, certainly in your last games, to get to this 3-0 point. What do you hope your team has learned going through adversity and then learning how to deal with it that they can carry forward the rest of the year?
1: Yeah, I think you don't know as a coach until you go through it. And so after going through it last week, being down 16-0 was the first part of it, but the way the half ended as well with them going to get one and making it 23-14, we have the two-minute drive that we have. And then go into the locker room and we're down 9 after we had cut it to 2. I loved our guys, man, just their energy and their focus as we got back into the locker room at halftime. And so being able to come back out and go get a touchdown, the 3-and-out, the 2 turnovers, it snowballed for us in a great way. We took advantage of it. And, again, responses, man, it's everything. It's exactly what I said after the game. That's life. Like, you're going to have to respond the right way when things don't go your way. And, man, tough people win. So find ways to get past it and play the next play, and our guys did.
0: Well, and I loved your comment Monday in the press conference as it relates to adversity. You don't want it, but you need it.
1: Yeah,
0: it's one of those things where you just never know until you encounter it. So let me take that down to an even smaller point. Kamario Taylor early.
1: Yeah.
0: So his response to adversity, early pick, slow start, whatever, and then he's able to turn it around and help your offense really get rolling. What kind of step is that for him as he continues in the maturation process?
1: Yeah, it's huge. And, again, the experience piece of it, I've said it nonstop. Like, you have to live it. You can't buy it. For Kamario to be able to go out there and go through the early struggle that we went through, and then be able to bounce back, but not just like bounce back, but then play the way that he played was awesome to see. And we're going to need that from him. We all understand that. He understands that, and he's built for it and ready for it.
0: Well, and to your point, going through 11 games last year, you had a very thought-out plan as to how you wanted him to get that experience. So when a moment like the one he saw last Saturday came, it wouldn't be deer in the headlights. He would have been through something similar to that before, hopefully, right?
1: Yeah, and you don't want all these bad memories for young QBs. Like, that is the biggest thing. As you grow and mature a young quarterback, you start having a ton of bad memories. It's really hard to get past that. And so finding ways to play him situationally last year, we had us a really good QB. For Kamario, it was just about getting better and understanding the process and understanding how to prepare and helping us situationally. And then, obviously, he gets the last two starts of the year. And for us now, man, he's lived some things, but he doesn't have all those bad memories of when it didn't go well because of some things that really the quarterback position could not control at the time. So really just proud of him for, again, staying the course, finding ways to get us out of that hole that we were in and go make the plays when we needed him to.
0: And then how much did your defense help you get through some adversity, too, with the way that they played? And where are you seeing that entire group take steps forward?
1: Yeah, I love just our red zone defense the other day. Making them kick field goals early on, to me, won us the game.

0: It kept us in the game. And then how we played in the third quarter, complimentary piece of it. But again, the way we were able to find ways to make them kick field goals early on was just absolutely huge.
1: So I say all that to transition back over to how Mizzou has overcome adversity, certainly in their game last week against Troy. It's with their defense and then turning turnovers into touchdowns. So that's why protecting the ball in a game like this is paramount, because they've shown they've got a real knack for turning turnovers into points.
0: Yeah, no doubt about it. We've got to take great care of the ball. Obviously, talk about it every day, every week, and it will be a huge part of it Saturday night.
1: I think I'm right in saying three touchdowns in Mizzou's last two games have come off of defensive takeaways, so interceptions, fumble recoveries, and that's the kind of thing. I know for 3 years you've preached that if you're going to be a good football team, you've got to learn how to play complementary football, and it doesn't matter if it's takeaways to points, or it matter if your offense goes out and you just find a way to get off the field on third down and get them back out there again, right?
0: Yeah, that's exactly right. It looks a lot of different ways, but that's a huge piece of a program that's doing it the right way.
1: So we've talked about their pass rush. As you look deeper into this Mizzou defense, their guys are talking to me a lot about they like pieces in their secondary. What do you see at the very back end of their defense?
0: Yeah, they did a great job in the portal at corner. These corners that they've got have got great length. They've got real speed. And they're guys that have played a lot of football. So they've done a great job at that position. I think in the safety position, they've got guys that have position flexibility. We'll see guys play at the nickel and at boundary safety, and they can do a lot of different things. So they've put it on tape to where they've tackled well. They've limited explosive plays. I think last week only gave up two explosives. And for us, as we know, that's going to be a huge piece of being able to create the explosives and the chunks offensively. So,
1: yeah, two explosives, but both went for touchdowns.
0: They did.
1: Yeah, both went for touchdowns. In terms of creating those explosive plays, Camario has found a knack for that. The speed at receiver certainly helps there. But how much does a guy like Fluff Bothwell, his ability to run the ball, how does it help create? And he had an explosive of his own that was big in the game.
0: Yeah.
1: But how important is that piece to setting up those explosive plays for you?
0: Yeah, it's huge. And we've got to go run the ball the way we need to and the way we want to, but we need to create explosives in the run game as well. We were able to do that when we needed it the most. Obviously, that's what got that drive going for us to go cut it 16-7. And we're going to need that in a huge way, you know, week in, week out.
1: Fluff is one of a couple really durable running backs that are going to play in this game on Saturday. And when you look at him, what is it that's allowed him to take on the lion's share of carries for your team? After last year, he was kind of that 1A, 1B guy with Devon Booth.
0: Yeah, part of it is just how much time he spends in the building, how much time he spends on recovery and his body and taking care of himself and eating the right way and his nutrition, all those things that give him a chance to just maximize his ability. And again, his daily decisions are a huge, huge part of why he's had success, but why he's set himself up to be able to go take the load.
1: And it's amazing when I talk to other people about his performance. They've seen him for going on almost a year and a half now. And they go, here is a guy that everybody kind of thought was a diamond in the rough, but what he's proven to you is that he was a diamond that just didn't wind up maybe exactly where he was supposed to be right out of the chute. He has proven that he can play in the best league in America. He's as good as anybody, isn't
0: he? No, there's no doubt about it. And he's a guy that I love to be able to go lean on, because he's one that's going to fight like heck to not let you down, and he's not going to let you down. And so, again, I'm glad he's on our football team, and I'm glad he's going to be toting the rock Saturday night.
1: It's State and Missouri on Saturday at Davis Wade Stadium again, expecting a big crowd, not officially a sellout yet. 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
13: It's the second half of Dog Talk ahead of State's SEC home opener against Missouri at Davis-Wade Stadium on Saturday night. 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I was shopping on Sunday afternoon, and I saw a guy who wanted to cash in that offer because State had a big win at South Carolina, and boy, he was disappointed that they wouldn't let him take advantage of it. He said, I don't care, still a big win. You still ought to let me have the discount, and I agree with him. But yeah, hopefully the Dogs can help you out when you make your trip to the market on Sunday. Before we get back into talking about the game, I did want to ask you about one play that came out of the South Carolina game, and you talked about it with me post-game, but Grayson Harris comes in the game and throws a touchdown pass to Sam West. And as a coach, I'm always interested in, A, the anatomy or how you come up with the ideas to have a razzle-dazzle or a trick play like that, and then how do you know when it's the right time to use it in a game?
14: Yeah, that one specifically, we knew we wanted inside the 50.

0: 15 all the way down to right around the 5. We were on the 7 when it got up, and really liked it because of the structure defensively. Ryan McKim, who's on staff, brought it to me, I guess, on Wednesday, and something that he had used a bunch, and I loved it, and it fit us in a great way, and it was the perfect time to call it. Needed it on that hash, needed it inside the 15, and it was perfect.
1: So I know during the year it's hard to come up with new things. You'll throw a wrinkle in here and there, sure, but I mean, you basically are what you are. But as you're leading into a season, how much time do you spend just trying to find creative ways to get more people involved offensively? And sometimes maybe it results in something just like that, where you got a guy who you don't expect to throw it being the guy who throws the ball for you.
0: Yeah, we spend a lot of time on it, and we're constantly doing that all day, every day, as we're game planning, always making sure we're finding ways to put our guys in positions of success. And there's the base of what we're going to do and how we're going to go do it, but there's always tweaks, and there's always ways to make sure that, man, we get a matchup that we want, and that's still what it's all about. It's players, not plays, and having the ability to put our guys in great spots.
1: The athletes seemingly get better year after year after year now, too, and does that make it easier to come up with things like that? Does it give you more options because so many guys now seemingly can do it all?
0: Yeah, I think some of the guys that we have, it just makes it fun because they can do so much. So, again, you've got to have this base of what you do and how you do it, and that's what it's all about, is how you do it. But you want to be able to, man, do some creative things and stress the other side of the ball. That's what I like. I like the other side of the ball being stressed out all day.
1: As an old tackle, I can remember when it was exciting that one time a year they might leave you uncovered and say, okay, you can go out and try to catch a pass now. The optimal word.
0: Yeah.
1: But at the same time, it has evolved so much, because I can remember if a halfback threw a pass, that was a trick play. If you occasionally had the ultra-rare double reverse that turned into a pass, big deal. Now, it's just you've got so many different people that you can plug and play, and it's crazy to me how it's evolved in such a way. We've seen linemen lining up as fullbacks in some cases now. Just from when you got into coaching, how has all of that evolved to where now you're using different people in different ways?
0: Yeah, it has, and there's been this huge amount of growth in that, and being creative and thinking outside the box, and man, that's the fun stuff.
1: All right, so let's get back into the game as it relates to Saturday with Mizzou. They've got Austin Simmons at quarterback now, and newcomer to them, but a guy who has started some football games in the SEC. He has played really well in two of the three games that he has started for them this year. As you've watched Austin Simmons, what catches your attention?
0: Yeah, the way he can throw the football. He's a guy that can make all the throws. He's been incredibly accurate. I think he's right at 70% from a completion percentage standpoint, and he can make every single throw. He can push it down the field. All the underneath intermediate game that they throw, he does. He does a great job of it. So we've got to do a great job of getting him off the spot and finding ways to challenge him normal downs and situationally.
1: Takes care of the ball, too. Just doesn't put it in harm's way, does he?
0: No doubt about it.
1: As I've read about him, and he's not the only guy, Kamario Taylor falls into this same category, but you hear people talk now about quarterbacks who have the ability to make off-platform throws, and both of those guys can do it. How much, from a defensive standpoint, how much tougher is it to defend against a quarterback now that can throw on the move and doesn't have to be set 2 feet, step, and throw?
0: Yeah, it makes it a lot tougher. I mean, again, these guys are guys that can do things that you can't coach. So being able to defend that is stressful. And so when guys get out of the pocket, the way we plaster on the back end from a scramble standpoint will be a big part of it. And then when we have a chance to get him on the ground, we got to get him on the ground.
1: And obviously he's got some talented pieces around him. We touched on the run game a little bit earlier, but Jamal Roberts has had to become their guy now in the backfield because of the injury to Ahmad Hardy over the summer. And he's done a pretty good job. I mean, 300 yards rushing inside the first three games. So how does what stands out about him in the terms of the way he runs the football for him?
0: He is he's a physical back. He's a guy that does not get tackled easily. He does a

0: great job running through trash. He's a guy that they will still use in the throw game at times. And he is. He's had a lot of production, been a really good player for him, was a really good player for him in the number two role last year, so has played a lot of football. And they're going to be trying to lean on him in a huge way Saturday, and we've got to get 11 hats to that ball nonstop.
1: When you've got a good running back like Roberts, or in your case like Fluff Bothwell, even though you've got a talented quarterback, and Mizzou's got a good one, how much pressure does a good running back take off of your quarterback?
0: Yeah, I've always said it. A good QB's best friend is great defense and a great run game. You know, if you've got those two things, boy, it's a heck of a lot easier to be great at quarterback. So that is definitely a huge piece of it.
1: They're going to use a tight end maybe a little bit more than anyone that you face this. Well, Minnesota, I feel like, use a tight end quite a bit. But when you look at Norfleet, you know, here's a guy who he's been the pass catcher at that position for them for a couple years now. But 5 catches in 3 games, but at the same time, it feels like when he gets his hands on the ball, it's always a big play. It's a first down. It's a third down conversion. Something important happens. So what kind of challenge does that present defensively when you have to account for a lineman as an extra receiver like
0: that?
1: He's
0: been incredibly effective as a starter for them, been really efficient, does a great job in the run game. Him and 86, both these guys are big physical guys at the point of attack. I would imagine they're going to play in a ton of 12. We'll find out Saturday evening, but both guys that, man, have done a really, really good job for them.
1: And then when you look at their receivers, Austin Simmons has got Caden Lee there with him. Those two guys were together at Ole Miss. And in talking with the guys on the Mizzou side of it today, they said that almost immediately you could see the benefit of those two guys having played football together, and the connection for them seems like it's been almost instant. What is it about Lee that helps them in the passing game?
0: Yeah, but Caden's a great route runner, catches everything, makes competitive plays. He can really run. He is a true slot and does it all. So kid that I recruited out of high school before I got here and have followed, obviously, played against last year, coached against last year, and a really good player.
1: And then on the other side of that, you've got Nashawn Montgomery, and a guy who's got some speed on that outside edge. But what is it about zero that helps him make some, or I'm sorry,
0: one.
1: Montgomery's one. Yeah, I'm thinking of, one is the one I'm talking about.
0: Yeah, he's made a ton of plays for him as well. Him and Caden have been their guys throughout the first 3 games, and I would imagine they will target both of those guys in a great way.
1: Yeah, Donovan Olubide is the other receiver we're talking about. 16 catches inside the first 3 games and just passed 250 yards, 4 scores for him too. So a couple big targets for Mizzou in that pass game as well. And again, the thing that's becoming more exciting for me to watch is when you see these speed guys that line up out on the edge now, and seemingly everybody's got at least one or two of them, and now you've got these big physical corners, guys like Kelly Jones on your team. They've got a 6'4 corner on their team as well. And now you start to watch the one-on-ones a little bit more because they seemingly become very important matchups in the game. In terms of some of those wide receiver corner matchups, how big could they be in deciding what happens Saturday?
0: I think that'll be huge. Winning at the line of scrimmage will be a huge part of it for us offensively, being able to win versus press. Our guys have done a really good job of it. I would expect we're going to get a ton of it on Saturday. And for us, that'll be a big piece.
1: Yeah, their 6'4 corner is Sione Lalea, who is a transfer from Oregon, guy who's played a lot of big-time football and had his first interception from Missouri in his Mizzou career, third of his career in that game last week against Troy. We got to take our final break. We'll come back. We'll talk some more about the game. A State and Mizzou gets set to clash on Saturday night at Davis Wade Stadium. You are listening to Dog Talk live from Walk-Ons here in Starkville. This is the Bulldog Sports Network from Learfield.
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0: Final segment of our program tonight here at Walk-Ons on Highway 12 in Starkville. Glad to have you with us. State gets set to take on Missouri on Saturday in a matchup of ranked teams at Davis-Wade Stadium. Kickoff is at 6:45 on Saturday night. Hey, Wednesday nights are special at Walk-Ons, not just because we're here, but Wednesday nights are also their scholarship burger special nights. 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Can't beat that anywhere. 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A lot of folks are here tonight. 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We've seen them inside, too, taking advantage of that. So remember, MSU students, be here Wednesday nights. 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When you were in college, you would have probably taken advantage of something like that, just like me, right?
1: I would have been there. No doubt about it.
0: You know, Saturday's kind of, I don't know if you realize this or not, historic day in the SEC because there are more ranked versus ranked matchups in the SEC, four of them, I believe, on Saturday, than there have been at any time in the history of the league since the beginning of the AP poll. To you, what does that say about the depth and the quality of this league?
1: Yeah, I didn't need to know that, to know the depth, but
0: sorry.
1: It confirms it, and And there's a lot of great football teams inside our conference, and it is every

0: every single week, and that's the great thing about being in it, being a competitor. You want to do it with the best and against the best, and I've said that since we walked in the door here. So incredible challenge for us on Saturday, and love the fact that we're one of those matchups Saturday night at home.
1: So one of the guys who could play a big role for you started his career at Missouri. That's Marquise Johnson, and guy who's coming along, got a start already under his belt as a Bulldog in one of those first three games here of the season. But you had a relationship with Marquise going all the way back to when he was in high school, right?
0: Yep. Just familiarity of him in high school as his recruitment was going on. Knew about Keese the entire time, and a coach's kid, and obviously played with Cannon Boone in high school, and a guy that has a ton of ability that fits what we do in a great way, and love that he's here with us.
1: Yeah, he's a guy that, if you haven't read his story, and I'll be honest with you, I'm learning it as I go, but here's a guy who's overcome a lot of personal heartache and adversity in his life. Lost his mom when he entered college at Missouri early on in his college career. Has really had to fight for everything that he's had on the football field to put himself in position to be a contributor on an SEC team. When you watch him in practice, when you watch him in games, do you see a hunger or a drive in a guy like that because he's had to go through so much already?
0: Yeah, I see a guy that since we've started fall camp just continued to get better and worked in a really good way, has created consistency. And for him, it's about just continuing to take that next step. He's a guy that's going to have a ton of opportunities his entire time here because, again, he's a guy that fits us in a great way. So looking for big things out of him as we continue to move forward. Going to need him to have a great day Saturday.
1: And he was your first portal guy in 26, I think.
0: He was.
1: Yeah, so when you're looking at him, not saying – and it can always just work out that way, but when you're looking at him and you see who's available – what was it about him that made him a good fit here?
0: Yeah, he was a guy that I think the last 3 years at Mizzou was, one that played quite a bit for him and had 300 to 350 yards over the last 3 years every single year. So you got to see a guy play inside our conference, and that's a huge thing to me. So, again, the skill set, I think what we do helps him in a great way, and he's a really, really good fit for us.
1: Another speed guy. He was a Texas High School state champ at 100 meters when he was in high school at Dickinson, ran it in 10.6, so a guy who really can flash as it relates to getting down the field, especially at the wide receiver spot. And you mentioned he's a coach's kid. His dad played college football, including here in the state of Mississippi. Started at Mizzou, but wound up playing at Jackson State. Played in the NFL for a little bit too.
0: Yep.
1: When you get guys like that, how much, not ready-made's not the right term, but how much just instinctual football do they have that you don't have to teach when they show up?
0: They're just guys that have been around it. So you nailed it. The instinctive pieces of the game, having that, you can't coach those things, and so. He's definitely got him.
1: And obviously a guy who factors in on special teams for you, too. I think sometimes people can overlook that part of it, but it's all about putting great athletes everywhere you can to let them have an impact on the game. And he's had two return opportunities already this year, which I know it's harder and harder to get with the way the kickoff rules are now. But in terms of where he could impact the game potentially there, if he gets a chance, why is he the right guy in that spot for you?
0: Yeah, again, just because he's so dynamic and electric when he's got the ball in his hands. The other thing that I love about Keese is he's starting on punt team as a gunner for us. And that, to me, shows, where he's at mentally with trying to help us go find ways to win. So love that he's involved in a ton of different things.
1: Every Friday's Maroon Friday for Bulldog fans. 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Alpha Insurance, Buffalo Wild Wings, Campus Bookmart, Eat Local Starkville, Little Dewey, OB Starkville, Starkville Properties, Strength Roofing, and The Lodge by Alumni Hall. I hate to bring this up. I'm sure you already are aware of it, though, but you're going to play another punt returner that's got a punt return touchdown this year. Have you ever been in a scenario? I mean, that's a rare thing, but to play four consecutive games against a returner that's got a touchdown, that feels like the odds of that are pretty astronomical.
0: It feels that way. I don't remember it ever happening, but again,

0: a guy this week that is electric and can do a lot with it. We're going to have to do a great job of placement and hang, and we're going to have to do a great job of getting him on the ground when we got the opportunity to. I'm really proud of Ethan last week for the way he was able to go punt the football. His hang and his location were great. We're going to need the same thing out of him on Saturday.
1: I think Ethan's numbers are a little bit deceptive. I mean, his average is plenty good, just over 41 yards per punt. This was a guy who set the school record for average in a season last year, but he's been asked to do it more in short field situations in these first three games for you. And to your point, the hang time, how much does that help with the speed you have at gunner to make sure you're pinning your opponents deep?
0: That's what it is all about, having the ability to put the ball in the air long enough to give our guys a chance to go down there and go get it. So none of us like a 65-yard punt with 3-4 hang. That's not what we're looking for. So, again, he's done a great job of it. And going to need him to dominate his role Saturday evening.
1: And they have a guy, too, Bruno Royce, who is very similar to Ethan in the respect of he's had a lot of success pinning his opponents inside the 20. If you go back and look at Mizzou's game against Troy last week, he's one of the reasons they won the game because he kept helping them win the field position battle.
0: No doubt about it. And that's always a huge piece of it. Field position, momentum, turnovers, explosive plays. That'll be a huge piece of it right there Saturday night.
1: I hope that this is the case for your defense, but to get two takeaways last week, I know they've been hunting those for the first 2 weeks of the season. Does it almost feel like that now they've got two, maybe now it's like, okay, this is the standard, this is the expectation, we can do it.
0: Yeah.
1: Now you make it happen more frequently?
0: Well, we need to go get two more at least on Saturday, and our guys are excited about that. They love the challenge in that and being able to get shots on ball. And obviously, when we get our hands on the ball in that secondary, man, we got to make that play, and our guys are going to be ready to go do it.
1: All right, so the atmosphere piece. This is the big thing on Saturday. Again, expecting a full house for the game, more than 65,000 cowbells in there all ringing together. Eli Drinkwitz said they had about 30 at practice this week, and all the staffs had them, and the managers have had them, and they've tried to walk around and ring them behind everybody, but you've called it one of the most volatile atmospheres in college football. When that place is full, what's it do for you and your team?
0: Yeah, it does a ton, and it is a real competitive advantage, and that's what you're looking for. That's the greatest thing about playing inside Davis-Wade is it gives you an opportunity to be better when you're at home, and that's what we're going to need Saturday night. That's what we're going to have. Our guys understand that and excited about, again, putting a great product on the field for our fan base, our university, and our community.
1: And it's a huge chance to try and wrap up a perfect September. And I go back to one of the things you talked to me about day one, starting fast. Your team has put itself in a position to do just that, right?
0: That's exactly right. And so another huge step for us Saturday night, great challenge. Our guys are up for it.
1: We're looking forward to it. Thank you for doing this. Always appreciate the time, and good luck to you and the Bulldogs on Saturday.
0: Thank you, Neil. Hail State.
1: Jeff Levy, everybody. Game kicks off at 6:45 on Saturday night. 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Thanks for joining us on Dog Talk. Good night, everybody.

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